0: quickly Wednesday to adopt a zoning urgency ordinance and impose the temporary moratorium on approving new cannabis uses and approvals, including pending applications. The latest Kern County grand jury report is criticizing the State Department of Justice oversight of the Kern County Sheriff's Office. The report claims the process has been expensive, delayed, and lacked clear guidance and standards. The report examines the 5-year stipulated judgment that was put in place after the state accused the Kern County Sheriff's Office of a pattern of unconstitutional policing. With local news, I'm Jared Cirillo.
1: From the Frequency Broadcasting Weather Center, here's a look at your local weather. Skies will stay cloudy Thursday and Friday with a high today of 66, 55 for the overnight low, and 73 for Friday with partly cloudy skies. By Monday, we'll be back in the mid-90s and staying there through the weekend. 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
2: 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They're not comfortable until you are. Good news, that earlier crash on northbound I-5 just south of Fort Tejon Road has been cleared out of lanes. Traffic is still a little heavy through parts of the 99 and westbound 58 during the evening commute, but overall things are moving a lot better right now. As always, stay safe and enjoy your Thursday evening.
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14: 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I'd like you to check it out. I think you're going to love it. I really are. I really do, rather. All right. Got to hit it. Now, this is Yahoo Finance. Soaring interest costs spark new warnings of potential debt spiral. Yuval Rosenberg. Of the famous Rosenberg, Rosenberg, Rosenberg, Muhammad Law Firm. No, not really. A trio of

0: Good evening. It's Mariah with your Time Saver Traffic Update, brought to you by Stockdale Air. They're not comfortable until you are. Good news, that earlier crash on northbound I-5 just south of Fort Tejon Road has been cleared out of lanes. Traffic is still a little heavy through parts of the 99 and westbound 58 during the evening commute, but overall things are moving a lot better right now. As always, stay safe and enjoy your Thursday evening.
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4: 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But listen anyway. They know they're probably wrong. Mark Levin is on the radio.

0: is bad, if it's wrong, if what we're doing in rebelling against this king is not moral, it doesn't align with your will, if it doesn't make the world better than it was before, don't let it be successful, because it will only be successful if this is what, if this aligns with your will. And so I wanted to trace that that line of history for the next generation. And I had no idea when we started this project 5 years ago in this trilogy, had no idea we would be in this position, had no idea we'd see this assault of anti-Semitism on the right. I mean, that was nowhere on anybody's radar, certainly not mine. And so, to use that term providential again, I think that the timing of this book and the way that it's structured almost seems like I am specifically responding to the moment, but it takes 6 to 8 months to illustrate a book like this. And so I had no idea we were going to be in this moment. It's just a very serendipitous timing for it.
1: It's a beautiful book. Why Independence Day America is Great. Because God is good. What would you say the age group is for this book?
0: I'd say 3 to 10, although adults will love it. It's just, you know, once kids get to like 11, they think they're too cool for this stuff. Yeah. You know, as they, I think parents are going to learn a lot about this too. And I mean, you're one of the most prolific authors in the history of our movement. I will just tell you, this is my 14th book. It's my fourth children's book. Mark, the amount of editing it takes to put one of these children's books together eclipses my other 10 books combined. Wow. I mean, trying to constantly distill down, how would a 3 or 4 year old understand this, right? These are cosmic concepts that we're talking about here. And so it does take, even though it's only 48 pages, barely 2,000 words, it takes a lot in order to make sure that those are words that are going to be understandable to our children, particularly in this current era we're in, when a lot of these concepts are foreign and opposite, really, of what they're seeing reinforced in their schools and everywhere else.
1: Folks, especially now, it's so important to lay the foundation for your children and grandchildren. And this book is fantastic. Why Independence Day? America is Great Because God is Good. And it is very, very important. This whole Judeo-Christian belief system and value system, which really is the basis of the Enlightenment, too. And that is the basis of your country. And it's not really taught, is it, Steve Dace?
0: For a simple reason, brother, as you know, if it was taught, we'd be doing things a lot differently in this country if it was taught, right? I mean, there's a lot of things that we are doing and being asked to accept that no previous era or generation of this country, regardless of voting pattern or socioeconomic status, would have accepted. And you really have to spend a generation hijacking a heritage and a culture from a people in order to seed the ground so that you can do to them what we're now doing in this generation. You really can't do this all in one fell swoop. And I think also going back to the moment here, Mark, this is why these forces that are particularly going, and I'm a white evangelical, so I'm sensitive to this, but these forces going after the white evangelical boomer voting base. And here's what people need to understand. The reason why we are not Western Europe right now is because we came out of this. The church in America produced a critical mass of voters to counter the counterculture. And those were the voters that gave us the Reagan Revolution, that gave us the MAGA Revolution. Mm-hmm. If it were not for those boomer white evangelical voters, we'd be Western Europe. We'd be France and England right now. That's the difference right there.
1: Correct.
0: So to attack those people, attack those people, to divide them, to despair them, they have really been, pardon the pun here, the bulwark against what the leftist spirit of the age has been everywhere else in the West.
1: Do you think that's why, in part, Steve, the people who are attacking Jews and Judaism in Israel have gone down the road of attacking evangelical Christians and so-called Christian Zionists?
0: 100%. And, you know, throughout the history of Christendom, particularly during the, 1800 years, there was no nation called Israel on the earth. There has been a lot of debate within the New Testament world about, particularly Romans 9 through 11. Does it mean there will be another country called Israel or not? A lot of debate. But that's not the same as just essentially saying, it's funny, they claim that those that don't have the prophetic Israel opinion are dogmatic, but really they're the ones being dogmatic now if you don't reject it as they do.
1: All right, I want to carry you through the break, if I may. It's a fantastic book. I encourage you to get it. Go to Amazon.com. 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
3: From the newsroom, I'm Jared Cirillo. The Bakersfield City Council has now approved a couple of amendments to a proposed ordinance regulating short-term rentals like Airbnbs and Vrbos. A first reading of the new ordinance was held Wednesday. Despite short-term rentals currently not being allowed in the city estimates there are at least 500 operating. Rental operators would have to purchase an annual license. An update to a double fatal shooting that took place in East Bakersfield Monday night. Police now say the ordeal took place in a dirt lot off the 5600 block of East Eucalyptus Drive at the site of what appears to be a homeless encampment. The Kern County Sheriff says no arrests have been made. No motive has been discussed either. With local news, I'm Jared Cirillo.
4: From the Frequency Broadcasting Weather Center, here's a look at your local weather. Skies will stay cloudy Thursday and Friday with a high today of 66, 55 for the overnight low, and 73 for Friday with partly cloudy skies. By Monday, we'll be back in the mid-90s and staying there through the weekend. 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
5: Good evening. It's Mariah with your Time Saver traffic update brought to you by Stockdale Air. They're not comfortable until you are. Good news, that earlier crash on northbound I-5 just south of Fort Tejon Road has been cleared out of lanes. Traffic is still a little heavy through parts of the 99 and westbound 58 during the evening commute, but overall things are moving a lot better right now. As always, stay safe and enjoy your Thursday evening.
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15: 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One more thing about swatting the home of Associate Justice Amy Coney Barrett. We talked about how the Supreme Court is viewed as this contentious place where they're engaging in a food fight. About half the decisions are unanimous. I repeat, almost half the decisions are unanimous, including a few that recently were handed down. This one was over pension plans, multi-employer pension plans. I won't bore you with the details. But Justice Ketanji Brown Jackson wrote the opinion 9-0. 9-0. And this was just a couple weeks ago. Supreme Court ruled against a law that banned so-called conversion therapy for LGBTQ plus kids in Colorado. A Christian counselor argued that she should be able to talk

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7: 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You got to take care of him just like a cat and a mouse. Thank you. 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Have a good day.
8: 888-971-SAGE. 888-971-7243. I am Larry Elder, Salem News Channel. Mark, I know you're listening. You always are, and I appreciate that. I think the ballroom thing is trivial. I couldn't care less whether or not taxpayers pay for it or whether or not donors pay for it. As I said before, $400 million have already been raised to pay for the ballroom. The other billion is for security. Maybe Donald Trump changed after the third assassination attempt and he realized that he needed to secure it more than he first thought. I don't know, but either way, pretty trivial as far as I'm concerned. As far as his bankruptcies are concerned, they weren't personal bankruptcies. They were bankruptcies regarding his Atlantic City casinos. And the American people knew about all of this, and he still got elected twice. Frankly, I think he got elected three times. So no matter how angry you are about it, the American people are completely aware of it because it was all over the left-wing news. And American people still voted for him and brought him back, making him the only president to be elected in two non-consecutive terms. So if you're angry about the bankruptcies, ask the fellow voters in America why they didn't care, because I certainly don't. And if you don't like the bankruptcy laws, tell your Congress to change them. He took advantage of the laws that were on the books. He didn't do anything illegal. 888-971-SAGE, 888-971-7243. Our caller yesterday, I think his name was David. Was it David? Who said that he was unaware that Hillary ever said that Donald Trump was illegitimate and the election had been stolen. We played a montage of not only Hillary but other Democrats saying it. He made another point, too. He also called Donald Trump a convicted felon. And I'd love to have the gentleman call back so we can have a discussion about that, because I'm very interested in exactly what it is you believe that Donald Trump was convicted of. I've had this discussion with other people who've called Donald Trump a convicted felon. And generally speaking, when I ask a few questions, the conversation kind of goes sideways. In case David does not call back, I will give you a heads up, David, so you can respond to it. He was prosecuted by Alvin Bragg for the characterization of the Stormy Daniels money as a legal expense. Somehow, some way, Alvin Bragg argued that that violated New York law. Not federal law, but New York law, which is the only jurisdiction he had. I watch a lot of CNN, so you don't have to. And even one of their legal analysts, Eli Honig, very smart guy, even he was confounded by the legal theory under which Alvin Bragg prosecuted Donald Trump. Thought it was not going to hold up on appeal. It's being appealed right now as we speak. So even people who generally are very critical of Donald Trump did not believe that that was a valid legal theory. Moreover, the Steele dossier, which everybody now knows was bogus, even people that hate Donald Trump know it was bogus, was paid for by Hillary Clinton's campaign and the DNC and called a, wait for it, legal expense. The Federal Election Commission fined her and fined the DNC. Donald Trump, by the way, was never fined for the characterization of the money on Stormy Daniels, but he's criminally prosecuted for it. Was Hillary Clinton criminally prosecuted for referring to the money spent on the Steele dossier as a legal expense? No. Was the DNC criminally prosecuted for characterizing the money it spent on the Steele dossier as a legal expense? No. But Donald Trump was. And my point is, these were your two biggest things you had against Donald Trump. That's it. The man has now been a political figure for over 10 years. That's all you got. And never mind closing the borders in 30 days. We were told for 4 years that they were either closed or they were as close as they could be given the absence of comprehensive immigration reform. And I just played the other day that tape from the current governor of Virginia saying that Joe Biden lacked the legal authority to close the border. Are you kidding me? S&P hit new highs today. Not too bad, considering we're at war and gas prices are up. People's income exceeding inflation. Let's remember what the gas prices were under Joe Biden and what they were before the war. Regarding the economy, this is Stephen Moore, who was an advisor during Trump 1.0, number 23.
6: It has been a spectacular achievement. I mean, how could I complain about this Trump economy when I wrote a book with a certain guy named Arthur Laffer called The Trump Economic Miracle? But this is kind of miraculous. It just keeps smoking forward. We've got a trillion-dollar IPO coming up? I mean, what other country could do that?
8: And Trump talked about the Trump RX. What did one of the pundits say? It was Joy Behar. About Trump RX, we're all going to die because of the drugs available on Trump RX. This is just, I use the word demented, I use the word pathological, I use the word psychotic. I'm running out of descriptions to call these people that cannot stand Donald Trump and refuse to give him credit for anything. What in the event that there is a deal where Iran renounces its desire for a nuclear weapon and allows 24/7 no-knock inspections, renounces its missile program, renounces its support for terror proxies, and, of course, the Strait of Hormuz is open, and the price of oil declines precipitously. What then? Will there be any credit? 888-971-SAGE, 888-971-7243. I'm Larry Elder.
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0: got a decision to make. I'm Tom Rigotti, Fox News. The U.S. and Iran are close to a deal to extend the current ceasefire by 60 days. It just needs President Trump's signature. Vice President J.D. Vance, speaking to reporters at Joint Base Andrews, says it's hard to say exactly when or if President Trump will sign the memorandum of understanding.
1: We do think they're negotiating, at least so far, in good faith, and we're making some progress. Hopefully, we'll continue to make progress. The president will be in a position where he can endorse the agreement, but obviously, that's still TBD.
0: Fox's Peter Ducey has more.
2: Steve Witkoff and Jared Kushner's team have agreed to a deal with Iranian counterparts. Iranian leadership will need to approve it, and so will President Trump. And to get the president's blessing, there are three musts. The Strait of Hormuz must open. Iran must stop enriching uranium, and Iran must stop its nuclear weapons program. The fragile ceasefire with Iran may be a ceasefire in name only, as CENTCOM confirms that last night, Iran launched a ballistic missile towards Kuwait that was successfully intercepted by Kuwaiti forces, calling it an egregious ceasefire violation. Iran also launched five one-way attack drones near the Strait of Hormuz.
0: Crews found the bodies of six workers who were missing and presumed dead today following a chemical tank rupture south of Tacoma, Washington.
3: In one of the deadliest U.S. workplace accidents in decades, a total of 11 people are known to have died. Those deaths are the result of a rupture in a paper mill tank that spilled over a 500,000 gallons of a destructive chemical mixture used to make paper Tuesday. Three people are still missing, and Longview Fire Battalion Chief Matt Amos says getting to them won't be easy.
4: Very labor intensive, and it takes a lot of personnel, and so we can only make entries into these areas so many times in a day.
3: Officials say some of the chemicals have been detected in the nearby Columbia River.
0: That's Fox's Joel Nadel, America's listening to Fox News.
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7: From the newsroom, I'm Jared Cirillo. California city leaders have passed a new ordinance temporarily banning new cannabis businesses in the city. The goal is to address several issues like odor control and public safety related to the industry. The city council voted unanimously Wednesday to adopt a zoning urgency ordinance and impose the temporary moratorium on approving new cannabis uses and approvals, including pending applications. The latest Kern County grand jury report is criticizing the State Department of Justice oversight of the Kern County Sheriff's Office. The report claims the process has been expensive, delayed, and lacked clear guidance and standards. The report examines the five-year stipulated judgment that was put in place after the state accused the Kern County Sheriff's Office of a pattern of unconstitutional policing. With local news, I'm Jared Cirillo.
8: 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Skies will stay cloudy Thursday and Friday with a high today of 66, 55 for the overnight low, and 73 for Friday with partly cloudy skies. By Monday, we'll be back in the mid-90s and staying there through the weekend. 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
9: I was glad to have a good job, but my son used to tell me every morning, "Dad, please don't go." 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
23: Larry Elder here, the sage from South Central, the prince of Pico Union, the czar of common sense, the great Eldersky, Don Lorenzo. Welcome to the program. No victocrats allowed because we've got a country to save. 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
23: 888-971-SAGE, 888-971-7243. I am Larry Elder. We are Salem News Channel. In addition to CNN's legal analysts saying that the whole theory on which Alvin Bragg brought the trial against Donald Trump was convoluted and suspect, after Trump's conviction, the same legal analysts also questioned whether or not Trump had a legal solid basis to appeal. And he said that he did. Can you play that?
28: Ellie, in the New York criminal case, how much of a chance do you think Trump's legal team has in succeeding entirely just based on the immunity argument, like this needs to go away?
29: Well, Jake, it's always difficult to get a trial judge to throw out a jury's verdict, but I do think Trump has a perfectly reasonable and quite persuasive argument here. Essentially, he's going to argue some of the evidence that was introduced against me at the hush money trial related to my conduct during the time he was president in 2017, including his communications with Hope Hicks and other White House advisors. His argument's going to be under the immunity ruling, which came out after the trial. The Supreme Court said that I'm covered. I can't be charged for anything to do with my communications with the attorney general, probably with the vice president. So he'll argue these should have been excluded from the trial. Therefore, I get a new trial. This should get thrown out. The DA responded, well, that evidence wasn't really all that important. There was plenty of other evidence. But the problem is, when the DA addressed the jury, he said that that evidence of Trump's communications with Hope Hicks was utterly devastating. That's a quote, and was a key piece of the puzzle. Now, Judge Merchan has not ruled in Trump's favor on the big issues, so I don't necessarily expect him to do so here. But this is not some frivolous throwaway motion by Donald Trump.
23: Just something to think about, David 1 and David 2. 888-971-SAGE, 888-971-7243. Let's move on. Dr. Jill Biden is now coming forward and saying, during the debate, she thought Joe was having a stroke, which raises a question, doesn't it? You think your husband's having a stroke during the debate, and you allow the debate to continue? You don't ask for medical assistance ASAP? She now says, well, he had never done this before or since. Number 39.
30: Were you horrified as you saw it unfold?
31: I wasn't horrified. I was frightened because I had never, ever seen Joe like that before or since. Never.
30: Or since.
31: Yes.
30: Or since. You've never seen him like
31: never.
30: That?
31: Never. No.
30: What happened?
31: I don't know what happened. I mean, as I watched it, I thought, oh, my God, he's having a stroke. And it scared me to death.
23: And why then did, after the debate, you hold this pep rally and say, you did great. You answered every question when you thought your husband, only moments earlier, had a stroke. Weren't you concerned that he needed medical attention? That was an ask. Here's what Dr. Jill said shortly after the debate. Number 40.
32: Joe
0: great job. You answered every question. You knew all the facts. And let me ask the crowd, what did Trump do? Lie! Yes.
23: You remember this moment during the debate, number 41?
1: And I'm going to continue to move until we get the total ban on the total initiative relative to what we're going to do with more Border Patrol and more asylum officers.
2: President Trump?
3: I really don't know what he said at the end of that sentence. I don't think he knows what he said either. Look.
23: Now, this is Gavin Newsom right after the debate where it was clear that Joe Biden did not know where he was. And his campaign for re-election was effectively over that night. But not to Gavin Newsom, number 42.
4: My colleague Alex Wagner is standing by right now with California Governor Biden surrogate Gavin Newsom. Alex, I cannot wait for this conversation.
5: Well, neither can I. When you guys can't see it, but there like all of Trump's shortlist VP nominees are walking around on the ground. Nobody wants to talk to them. It was like human piranhas descending on the governor after the end of this debate. Governor, let me just, I mean, what was your reaction to what we saw on screen?
6: Well, not on the substance. He won the debate. I'm old school. I'm old fashioned. That's what matters to me. About the lies, I was taking notes about all the lies. I ran out of paper. Donald Trump, no accountability on those lies, talking down the American economy, talking down our democracy. That was alarming. This is a world we're living in now. Donald Trump created where 13-year-olds have to deliver the child of the person that impregnated them. This is a world that Donald Trump has created. And so for me, it was daylight and darkness. And I'm very proud.
23: Daylight and darkness. Two-thirds of the American people thought we were on the wrong track as he was speaking. Borders wide open as we were speaking. Again, average family, four, spending $1,100 a month more for the same goods and services as that family was spending first year of the Biden administration. Daylight and darkness. Continue.
6: Of the president's record, and I'm very proud for his vision of the future.
5: I mean, let's talk about the substance, though, because I feel like on the signature issue that Democrats have, which is abortion, the president's response was garbled and undirected at best. Yeah. Do you feel like he did what he needed to on an issue that could motivate voters in the polls?
6: I think it's significantly insignificant because it's de minimis because the American people have made up their minds.
23: It's significantly insignificant? I think I've never heard that term before. Significantly insignificant. De minimis. Is that Latin?
5: Response was garbled and undirected at best. Yeah. Do you feel like he did what he needed to on an issue that could motivate voters in the polls?
6: I think it's significantly insignificant because it's de minimis because the American people have made up their minds. They don't support the policies of Donald Trump. They certainly don't support his policies or his assertion somehow the American people always wanted this to be states' rights, which was laughable and absurd. So from that perspective, I don't think that will matter. You saw it in all the elections since Dobbs where Democrats are overperforming. We keep winning, and we have to keep our mind. So I think for all of us,
23: referring to the Dobbs decision that overturned Roe v. Wade, they put the matter back to the states where it was until 1973. And somehow, some way, our republic is surviving. California has a certain view. Other states have another view. Somehow, some way, republic has survived.

0: you to the dance. 100% all in, and I was very, very proud that he was able to...
1: You go to the one that you brought to the dance, he have his back 100% all in. When people say that about Donald Trump, what do they say? It sounds like a cult. A cult of personality. He had our back. Let's have his back. 100%. We're all in. It doesn't matter how you performed at that debate. See how ridiculous this thing sounds now that Dr. Jill admits on that very night she thought her husband was having a stroke?
0: Articulate the work that he has done and lay a foundation of understanding of the lies and the deceit that continue to come out of Donald Trump's mouth.
2: You were out there getting a chorus of questions about whether Biden should step down. There is panic that has set in. There is panic that has set in among people who have watched.
1: Okay, she says there is panic setting in among people who watch the debate. Listen to the governor's response to this.
2: Watch this debate, who are Democrats, people who are strategists, and some even inside Democratic campaigns. Yeah. Do you think it's unfounded?
0: Well, I think it's unhelpful, and I think it's unnecessary. We've got to go in and got to keep our heads high. And as I say, we've got to have the back of this president.
1: The panic is unnecessary and unhelpful. We need to keep our heads high. Continue.
0: Turn your back because of one performance? Well, what kind of party does that? It's been a masterclass. 15.6 million jobs. That's 8 times more than the last 3 Republican presidents combined. The only thing the last 3 Republican presidents have in common is recessions. Democrats deliver. This president has delivered. We need to deliver for him at this moment. With all due respect, the more time we start having these conversations go down these rabbit holes, it's unhelpful to our democracy, our fate and future of this country, the world. They
1: talking
0: need us
1: about
0: right now.
1: Joe Biden's obvious mental decline is going down a rabbit hole, and it's unhelpful. This is the governor's response to that performance, a performance that Dr. Jill Biden now says made her seem that her husband was having a stroke. This is the extent to which that they defend this man. He was obviously not capable of doing the job because they hated Donald Trump's guts so much. Perfectly okay to have a commander-in-chief not competent mentally, not there, clearly diminished capacity because she couldn't stand up. It's unhelpful. Going down a rabbit hole talking about a man who Dr. Jill now says she thought had a stroke. I'm Larry Ozer. Every spam call, every scam text, every sketchy email with your name, Larry Elder here. 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
7: 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Let's hear a little bit more of the governor defending Joe Biden's disaster performance the night he debated Donald Trump.
9: We start having these conversations, go down these rabbit holes, unhelpful to our democracy, our fate and future of this country, the world. They need us right now to step up, and that's exactly what I intend to do.
10: Not to belabor the point, but, I mean, this was a Biden campaign strategy. This was their idea to do this debate now, and I wonder what you think they got out of it. What was Biden's strongest moment from this debate in your mind?
9: Well, again, back to the substance. He got stronger. He had more stamina. Okay,
7: hold on. What was Biden's strongest moment during the debate? Back up just a few seconds. What was Biden's strongest moment? Watch this answer.
10: This debate now, and I wonder what you think they got out of it. What was Biden's strongest moment from this debate in your mind?
9: Well, again, back to the substance. He got stronger. He had more stamina over the debate.
10: But was there one moment that you think sticks?
9: It's difficult to assess. I need a little bit more objectivity and time away from this.
7: It's difficult to assess. I need a little more objectivity and time away from it. Continue.
9: Text of trying to pick those moments. But look, at the bottom line is this was an opportunity to sort of distill the essence of what this campaign's about. You're hearing the messaging from the campaign distilled down what that key message is. Turn the page. Go to North Carolina tomorrow. We'll get there out there on the road. Surrogates need to step up. We need to step in to support this grassroots effort all across the United States. We need to raise money, and we need to understand what's at stake if we don't. We need to understand what's at stake if we turn our back at this critical time. There's too much.
10: If Biden and Trump are remembered for any particular line, to me it seemed like it would be the line, "I didn't have sex with a porn star," which is not something we've heard on a debate stage.

0: before?
1: No. When you use the words, I didn't have sex with a porn star, you're not winning.
2: And you see the interviewer, this is used to be called MSNBC now, hee-haw, now I call it BS now. See how friendly she is? How helpful she is? He couldn't come up with a single comment or line that was Biden's strongest line. So she said, well, people are going to remember I didn't have sex with a porn star. That's what they're going to remember. Yes, yes. Pathetic. By the way, Biden is suing to prevent the Trump administration from releasing the videotape interview he did with special counsel Robert Hur over his alleged possession of documents that he should not have had. Here's what President Trump said about Biden's lawsuit to stop this. Number 50.
0: Bring us in here today. What are your thoughts? Why do you think that Joe Biden is trying to sue the Department of Justice, former President Joe Biden, to have his tapes that he did interviews on blocked from the American people hearing them? Do you think that he's trying to hide something? And maybe Acting Attorney General Todd Blanche could comment on if they will countersue and release those tapes to the American public.
3: Are you talking about it with respect to his book?
0: I'd
3: like to see it. I don't know. Maybe there's some constitutional reason. I don't know. I would like to see what he has to say, because we can never allow what happened to this country to happen. The man was grossly incompetent, and the Democrats, I call them the Democrats because the policy is so bad, but they came very close to destroying our country. We can never let it happen again, and I hope that you're able to produce that. I think it would be very interesting reading for people.
2: Even over at CNN, Abby Phillip, on Dr. Jill Biden now coming forward saying that she thought her husband was having a stroke. Even she had an issue with this. Number 22.
4: I appreciate that we now get to see at least some version of a truth that she's putting out there, because I think, yeah, the conversation should be had about the deceptiveness was behind this. Like, that's the conversation that I think ought to be had. The autopsy that the Democrats didn't delve into that, but it should. Yeah. What kind of political system covers that up and makes it okay to lie to people about what everybody knows is true?
2: Now, when you've lost Abby Phillip on the issue of Trump's cognitive decline, maybe, just maybe, Dr. Jill Biden should fess up. Her goal was to keep her husband in office no matter what, because she loved being first lady. Admit it. You thought your husband was having a stroke. You sit there and let him go through a 90-minute debate, and you don't call for medical attention. And then when the debate is over, you still don't call for medical attention. And you have a pep rally and tell him how great he did. He answered every question, and all Donald Trump did was lie, while you just thought he had a stroke. Really? Is that how a spouse would respond? If the spouse thought the other spouse was having a stroke, he's having a stroke, and I'll just let it keep going for 90 minutes. And after it's all over, I'll prop him up and tell him what a wonderful job he did. And then maybe at some point I will seek medical attention. Really? And why are you just now saying it? She has a book coming out, and she knows she is being blamed for concealing his condition. So now she's acknowledging that, well, I always knew it, and I was frightened, and hopefully no one's going to ask me any tough questions. No one's going to ask me why I didn't call a timeout and say, is there a doctor in the house? Hopefully no one's going to ask me that. And so far, it doesn't appear that she's been asked that. But the full interview is going to be on Sunday. When I say full interview, of course, it'll be edited. Several people want to weigh in. Arnold Tom's River, about Israel and the crocodiles. Arnold, don't go away. Also, Peter in L.A. wants to comment on this proposed settlement agreement. We don't know the details, which is why I haven't gone into it. But anything short of what I said, no nukes, no missiles, no terror proxies. I'm Larry Elder.
5: Is News First. From the newsroom, I'm Jared Cirillo. The Bakersfield City Council has now approved a couple of amendments to a proposed ordinance regulating short-term rentals like Airbnbs and Vrbos. A first reading of the new ordinance was held Wednesday. Despite short-term rentals currently not being allowed in the city estimates there are at least 500 operating. Rental operators would have to purchase an annual license. An update to a double fatal shooting that took place in East Bakersfield Monday night. Police now say the ordeal took place in a dirt lot off the 5600 block of East Eucalyptus Drive at the site of what appears to be a homeless encampment. The Kern County Sheriff says no arrests have been made, no motive has been discussed either. With local news, I'm Jared Cirillo.
6: From the Frequency Broadcasting Weather Center, here's a look at your local weather. Skies will stay cloudy Thursday and Friday with a high today of 66, 55 for the overnight low, and 73 for Friday with partly cloudy skies. By Monday, we'll be back in the mid-90s and staying there through the weekend. From the Frequency Broadcasting Weather Center, I'm Tony Lee.
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2: 888-971-SAGE, 888-971-7243. I am Larry Elder. We are Salem News Channel. Peter is in Los Angeles. Peter, you're on the Larry Elder Show. Thank you so much for calling. I appreciate it.
33: Hi, Larry. How you doing?
2: I'm doing well. How are you?
33: Excellent. Excellent. Thank you. Listen, I don't know why Trump is even contemplating this idea. I mean, you can't trust Iran to allow inspections. You're never going to be able to allow them. Does he really believe that? I mean, how are you going to ensure that they're complying?
2: Well, that's why you have to have what are called no-knock inspections, meaning you can go anywhere at any time, 24/7. Use your intelligence, and if you feel there's something gone wrong, send in people to check it. That's the only way to do it. And in the Iran deal, the reason, one of the many reasons I opposed it, is because it allowed them to be notified. I forget how much time that they had, and they can move stuff around.
33: Either way, but what are you going to do 2 months from now when you want to inspect something and they say no? You come back. Are you going to start bombing again?
2: The answer is yes. You start bombing again. I think an even bigger question is, but you're right, if there is some sort of deal like this, what happens when the next president comes in, if the next president is a Democrat like Joe Biden? That's the problem. That's why I believe, I hope, that Donald Trump's real objective from the beginning was regime change. You can't say it out loud because of Iraq and Afghanistan. It's now become a four-letter word. But I hope that was and remains his ultimate objection, because that's the only real way we're going to be able to deal with this. You cannot trust them.
33: Me too. I agree. It should be regime change.
2: Yeah.
33: Mm-hmm. Definitely.
2: Yeah.
33: And the
2: idea that he gave a deadline and said that there are going to be no boots on the ground, I think those were all things I would not have said if I were commander-in-chief. I understand why he's saying it. I hope that he retains flexibility and does what he needs to do. He says he's going to do what he needs to do. But as far as I'm concerned, you can't put a time limit on it. You can't say, I'm not going to send boots on the ground. You can't say there won't be any regime change. You cannot trust them. They are liars. They want to destroy us. They believe that the 12th Imam is somehow going to come down and the whole world eventually will be Islamic. That's what these people believe.
33: Indeed. And listen, one other quick question. Why is the price of gas so high? I thought we were energy independent now. Why aren't we pumping our own oil into our own country?
2: Well, because oil is an international commodity, like gold, international commodity. The question is, what about our supply? We have a supply, so we're not worried about running out. But the price of oil is a price that's fixed on the world market. That's why it's higher. But it's also much higher here in California, where you and I live, because of all these environmental regulations. That's why you can get the same company selling it in a red state for $2 less than what we're paying for here in California.
33: That's true. Nice talking to you, Larry.
2: You too, Peter. Thank you so much for the call. Appreciate it. Arnold is in Toms River, New Jersey. Arnold, you're on the Larry Elder Show.
0: Hi. I want to thank you very much for your crocodile that you just read a few minutes ago. Long-time listener here, and I enjoy the voice of rationale and reasoning. I'd like to make a couple comments on some facts. There are approximately 57 countries that are Arab or Muslim or Islamic. There's only one Jewish state. The 57 countries compose approximately 1.5 million square miles. Israel is approximately 9,800 square miles.
2: Mm-hmm.
0: I also want to bring out the point that the hold on a second. The point that Israel, for many years, their main export was farm technology, helping to feed millions of people around the world. Another fact that isn't brought out much is out of 970 approximately Nobel Prizes given out, 220 of them have been to Jewish people.
2: Mm-hmm.
0: And I really appreciate it.
2: By the way, Arnold, how many of them do you think have gone to Arabs and Muslims?
0: Three, if you count Arafat.
2: Yeah, it's about 15, and most of those were peace prizes. So think about that.
0: Okay.
2: Yeah.
0: Counting Arafat, yes. And we know how peaceful he was.
2: Right, he was a terrorist. Tom, Arnold, thank you very much for the call. I really do appreciate it. We're also going to be talking about the Pope apologizing for slavery and a anti-James Tallarico super PAC has put out its first anti-Tallarico ad. All of this and more. We're also going to get into fraud if we have time to do so. 888-971-SAGE, 888-971-7243. The Pope apologizing for slavery without mentioning the central role Africa played in slavery. Without Africa, there would have been no transatlantic slave trade or Arab slave trade.
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11: Move over, Davy Crockett. There's a new Texas trailblazer in town. And their name is James Tallarico, the man who bred...

0: Our office is the first in the history of Texas to add pronouns to our official business cards.
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0: Spreading his white skin wherever he goes.
2: I am not a perfect Christian.
3: Prophetic voices like Jesus have helped me reckon with my own whiteness, my own masculinity, and it's a painful process.
0: Bearing the cross of white skin and unambiguous masculinity.
4: I was a big nerd in high school. Never played sports. I probably shouldn't out myself like this. Sex is a spectrum, and oftentimes it can be very ambiguous.
5: God is both masculine and feminine and everything in between. God is non-binary.
0: Straight from Revelations in the Woke James Bible.
4: I want us all to be aware of that. There are many more than two biological sexes. In fact, there are six.
0: And on the seventh day, he, it, they rested. But not James Tallarico. He built an ark big enough for all creatures.
4: To be able to write legislation that benefits not just the people, but also our animal friends.
0: Just like the Supreme Court said, one cow, one vote.
4: Now, existential, that we try to reduce our meat consumption. It's the right thing to do and the moral thing to do.
0: The 11th commandment. Thou shalt not smoke brisket.
4: I am proud to say that our campaign has officially become a non-meat campaign.
0: So step aside, Sam Houston. Tallarico's bravery towers over Texas. He's fighting for all six genders and tens of thousands of species.
4: I guess we just have a different moral yardstick.
2: You know what insults Jesus?
0: Binary white people who eat barbecue and remember the Alamo?
2: There's only been one perfect Christian.
0: And they certainly weren't a carnivorous, Caucasian, binary homo sapien, according to the woke gospel James.
4: They're going to call me a radical leftist, un-Texan, un-American.
0: And bar none, the weirdest candidate for Senate the Lone Star State has ever seen.
6: This is a left-wing panelist on CNN, number 31.
7: The idea that he has this odd interpretation of God that doesn't align with these traditional faith voters is going to be a problem with African-American voters, Latino voters as well.
8: Such a good point. Yeah.
6: James Tallarico on CNN tried to explain to James Tapper what he meant when he said God is non-binary, number 32.
2: The National Republican Senate Committee is already highlighting comments that you've made as a state representative. For example, they're highlighting this.
5: God is both masculine and feminine and everything in between. God is non-binary.
2: What is your response to them using that and explain what you were talking about?
4: Well, I understand that that comment is a little provocative. I said it on the House floor when the extremists in the Republican legislature were picking on school kids who were different. But I don't think it's controversial theologically. Most Christians would acknowledge that God is beyond gender. In fact, the Apostle Paul, in his letter to the Galatians, said that in Christ there is neither male nor female. And so if someone's got a problem with that statement, they shouldn't take it up with me. They should take it up with the Apostle Paul.
6: So the appropriate pronoun for God is they. Here's Tallarico saying Texans should lower their meat consumption, and his campaign would be non-meat. This is a couple years ago. Number 51.
4: We have, I think, heard more and more issues of animal welfare. I think not just because it's the right thing to do and the moral thing to do, but also it's, as all of you know, necessary to fight climate change. It is now existential that we try to reduce our meat consumption and that we try to respect animals in all aspects of society. And so I am proud to say that our campaign has officially become a non-meat campaign. So we are only buying vegan products from our local vegan businesses. Some of you may know Big Nona's. They were little Nona's, and then they opened up brick and mortar, so they're Big Nona's. But we just got our pizza from there today. And so the point is, I think all of us, not just policymakers, but everyone has to take personal responsibility in this effort.
6: Man, I feel guilty. I had a steak last night. His campaign was officially non-meat. Trump's 2024 director, talked about how Democrats have been gerrymandering for a very long time, and only now are Republicans getting into the game. Number 17.
8: There was a ruling not many weeks ago from the U.S. Supreme Court on Calais versus Louisiana, which is a landmark Supreme Court case that was about interpreting Section 2 of the Voting Rights Act. And what the ruling came down and basically said you cannot racially gerrymander districts, which has been going on for a long time in this country. They've been gerrymandering based on race. And that is something that the Democrats have done with the purpose of putting Democrats in power.
6: They've been doing it for a very long time. As I mentioned before, in 2017, Eric Holder set up a committee to go around the country advising states on how they could use race to create majority-minority districts. Supreme Court says you can't do that. Now all of a sudden, it's Jim Crow 2.0. Byron Donalds on Democrats, number 8.
9: Well, the fact that you have Democrat senators who want to stop the United States government and stop President Trump from doing what he can to help free Cuba from more than 60 years of totalitarianism and a dictatorship, but then the same Democrats will come here and lecture everybody in America about how they're the only ones that stand for freedom, that stand for democracy. Give me a break. They're lying. But this is new. They lie about this stuff all the time.
6: 888-971-SAGE, 888-971-7243. Do not leave town.
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1: Because we work in these homes. And when we try to just do simple, common sense policy to actually open up America's economy for the American people, drive down costs, have health care that makes sense, you know who stops us? The same Democrats who go on the trail and talk about how they're the only ones standing for the little guy. That war powers resolution that they're bringing is indicative of the fact that the Democrats will tolerate totalitarianism on their watch. And they will let it happen. They will watch people starve. They will watch people be oppressed, and they won't lift a finger, but they'll go to their cocktail party and talk about how they stand for freedom and liberty and democracy. Give me a break. I don't listen to them anymore. And that resolution is why.
2: 888-971-SAGE, 888-971-7243. That is the Florida Congressman Byron Donalds, who's running for governor of Florida. He was on my short list for President Trump's running mate in 2024, by the way. Great, great guy, amazing guy. Got a very, very bright future. Coming up, the Pope apologizes for slavery, omits the role that Africa played in slavery. New poll on the California governor's race. Also, why are things so expensive in California? Rules, regulations, taxes, more on this coming up. Neil is in the Bronx. Neil, you're on the Larry Elder Show. Thank you so much for calling, Neil.
3: It's been a long time, Larry. How you been doing?
2: It's been a very long time. Where you been?
3: In the hospital. Yeah, Larry, you know, I heard all your conversation about the governor of California and Abby Phillips and these people. You were trying to find a word for them, right? Oh, you were. They are... They get to the lunatics. They're lunatics, man. You talking about
2: that's what Trump called Al Green. That's the one with the cane who lost his primary.
3: Yeah, yeah.
2: Call him a lunatic.
3: These people, I'm sorry, Larry, these people, I'm no Democrat no more. Here in New York City, I'm voting for Republican Party members. Bruce Blackman running for governor. I'm trying to get with his campaign to help him win. This governor... She got to go. She got to go, man. She, oh, God. I mean, Donald Trump is a smart president. He's trying to save the world from nuclear war. I mean, do you worry about gasoline prices? Sure, I worry about waking up the next day alive. You people talking about gasoline? I mean, how are you going to buy gas for your car if you're dead?
2: Neil, thank you very much for the call. I appreciate it. Hope you are well. Speaking of... waking up dead. The idea that Donald Trump is finally doing something about Iran when other presidents did not, and he gets zero credit for it. Half the country is cheering for him to lose, which is what Iran is counting on. They're hoping that Donald Trump, worried about the midterms, will do a bad deal so the price of gas goes down, and then they resume their activity as soon as the smoke is cleared. 888-971-SAGE, 888-971-7243. Do not go away.
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0: tentative deal. I'm Ted Lindner, Fox News. The U.S. and Iran have reached that tentative deal to extend the ceasefire by 60 days, but it needs President Trump's signature. Returning from an event with Air Force Academy graduates on Thursday night, Vice President J.D. Vance said it's hard to tell when or if President Trump will sign off on the deal.
1: We do think they're negotiating, at least so far, in good faith, and we're making some progress. Hopefully, we'll continue to make progress. The president will be in a position where he can endorse the agreement, but obviously, that's still TBD.
0: The agreement would reportedly extend the ceasefire to allow for more talks between the U.S. and Iran. The American embassy in Ukraine's capital remains open even after the threat of attacks from Russia. Fox's Gernal Scott with more.
2: A social media post from the American embassy in Kyiv says there is no change to its current operation. Comments attributed to the foreign policy chief of the European Union, Kaya Kallas, claimed that while EU embassies remain staffed, the U.S. embassy had been vacated after Russia warned diplomats and visitors in the Ukrainian capital to leave before attacks on the city escalate. In the post on X, the U.S. embassy cited the State Department's pledge that protecting the safety and security of Americans was its highest priority. Gernal Scott, Fox News.
0: A huge fire destroyed a two-story apartment building in Dallas today. A fire official saying that the fire caused fatalities and injured at least four people as the search for missing people is ongoing. Fire crews responded to a call of a gas leak when an explosion happened. City officials say there was no city maintenance work being done at the scene at the time of that explosion. And the manhunt for Jacob Baker in Hawaii is over. He's the 36-year-old man in police custody after a massive search on Hawaii's Big Island. Police believe he's responsible for killing three men, all between the ages of 69 and 79, within a two-day period. America's listening to Fox News.
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6: With your local news update, I'm Jared Cirillo. A new park coming to Southwest Bakersfield. A groundbreaking for the new Anton Giovanni Park is planned for this Saturday at 11 a.m. The event will be near the park's open field area near the Douglas J. Miller Elementary School off of Mountain Ridge Drive. 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Billionaire Tom Steyer's ad spending in the California gubernatorial race is apparently breaking records. Steyer, a former hedge fund manager turned liberal activist, has spent more than $195 million on ads for broadcast television, cable, and radio. That's according to data compiled by Ad Impact. With your local news, I'm Jared Cirillo.
7: From the Frequency Broadcasting Weather Center, here's a look at your local weather. Skies will stay cloudy Thursday and Friday with a high today of 66, 55 for the overnight low, and 73 for Friday with partly cloudy skies. By Monday, we'll be back in the mid-90s and staying there through the weekend. 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
15: 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And now, from the Connors and Sullivan Broadcast Studios, the man who is not what he wants to be, but is way grateful that he's not who he used to be.
16: 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Never behind a paywall because we want you to have access to it, including your chance to win a number of really cool prizes. If you go to the promotions page, you'll see your chance to enter several things right now that are very cool. Cash, some other nice elements that are there. Your chance to win a 75-inch flat-screen TV. Yeah, we're giving one of those away. That's pretty cool. We got some breaking news for you today. Lots of different things in which the burners seem to be burning extra hot. And CENTCOM just moments ago claiming that Iran has committed a serious ceasefire violation over something that happened late yesterday, which we're just finding out the details of now. But around 10:17 p.m. Eastern, there was an Iranian ballistic missile that was launched against Kuwait late on Wednesday night after the U.S. shot down Iranian drones over the Strait of Hormuz. So let's just set the stage here. So they're getting closer to language that both sides apparently agree to, but then you had the mysterious invisible Ayatollah release the statement on, what was it, Tumblr yesterday or Telegram or something, a very, very vague social media platform. But he supposedly, not the advisors, not the other people, supposedly the Ayatollah released it, saying that they're not gonna move an inch, etc. So the president has his cabinet meeting yesterday and makes it pretty clear that we're not changing policy, that they're going to get rid of all 20 tons of enriched uranium in their possession or else. And Secretary of War reasserted that in the cabinet meeting, et cetera. So last night, evidently, they decide just for the fun of it that they're going to send attack drones across the Strait of Hormuz towards American vessels. And we shot down all of them in that attack. But at 10:17, Iran launched a ballistic missile toward Kuwait that was also successfully intercepted. These missiles evidently are not super good at what they do. But they intercepted it. The egregious ceasefire violation by the Iranian regime occurred hours after Iranian forces had launched 5 one-way attack drones that posed a clear threat in the Strait of Hormuz. All drones were successfully intercepted by U.S. forces, which also prevented a 6th drone launch from an Iranian ground control site, CENTCOM wrote in the statement. A U.S. Central Command and regional partners remain vigilant, measured, as we continue to defend our forces and interests from unjustified Iranian aggression, so the statement added. So they didn't like the fact that the president was announcing that we're getting closer and closer to actual agreement on deal. And I have to think that internally, this is how this is going down a little bit. Internally, you've got some people that are doing negotiation, maybe not having really close communication with the Ayatollah, and maybe there's not a need to. Maybe the people that are having the negotiation know that ultimately the Ayatollah is not in charge. Maybe he can put whatever he wants to on Telegram and it doesn't matter because he's not really going to be able to. This would be the typical Ayatollah means, by the way. They've always been bark much worse than their bite. And when they were going to, you know, threaten the demolition of Israel and the bringing down of America and all the rest, they weren't able to do that. When they said that if we put a blockade in place, they would, you know, destroy our Navy. Well, too late. We already destroyed theirs. The Ayatollah and his chums seem to be filled with grandiose and high ideals about what they think they can accomplish. And I have yet to really see any of it come to fruition. So here's my own hunch. Here's my own kind of thoughts about what I think is happening. I think you've got a group of a cadre of, you know, former IRGC, maybe former Iranian government, maybe competent private sector people that have all kind of figured out that they're going to do the negotiation and run the place. They can't really do anything about whether or not the Ayatollah responds, so they let him do it, and it may send mixed messages. Now, having said that, you had IRGC forces yesterday come out in grand fashion and claim, you know, we're never going to give up the uranium, the enriched uranium. You have people, you know, saying that in the press today that are all associated with the Ayatollah and the IRGC. Maybe they're speaking on behalf of the negotiating party. I'm not sure. But that's some of the challenge that we're up against there, is making sure that communication is going. Whoever's firing off these weapons, though, that's a really stupid move. Because that's just going to give Trump even more reason to come in and take out some of the targets that he has not yet taken out. Bridges, the ability for certain roadways and certain energy plants to be taken out. We already know that some of the energy plants aren't really being used to help the Iranian people. And I just saw statistics on how the blockade is impacting the life in Iran. You have 33% now in poverty. You've got a 10% plus unemployment rate. You've got people going without power and without all kinds of things to do. That underbelly of discontent, which they already blame on the Ayatollahs to begin with, that's only going to increase over time. And so what is really necessary is for the administration not to blink. You cannot blink in this circumstance. And if they are continuing to fire missiles at their neighbors, all that does is help ingratiate them to the side of the U.S. All that does is help ingratiate them as a united front against Iran as a whole. And so, kind of a dumb move, but that's what they're doing, and that's where things are at. So that's the very, very latest in terms of what's going on in Iran. We've got a big show for you coming up at the beginning of the next hour. A major announcement just crossing the wires about what we are trying to do to stop fraud against the American taxpayer, what the White House is trying to do, what the Vice President's office is trying to do. And they may have just hooked the biggest kahuna of all big kahunas, because when you get the type of cooperation that they are now getting across all of the investigatory boards in the executive branch, now you're really going to be able to uncover some of the worst stuff that's going on. And I'm going to explain all that to you and break it down for you in the next hour at the top of the hour. I hope you'll be here with me for that. But we've got the big question, how do we live? Dr. Keith Crosby is back with me. A little bit later on, we're going to chat with Patrice Onwuka from the Independent Women's Forum, because there's a secret sauce to the election that I think you need to know about coming up. Scott Phelps is going to join us in hour one. There's a huge education Women's Summit taking place in Chicago in a few weeks. I want you to know about it. I want you to be part of it. If you care about the education of American children, you need to be there. You need to be part of this. And he will visit with us in hour number one today. And then in hour number two, we're also going to speak with Shelley Goldberg and try to help you in one area of your parenting do it a little bit better than you had done it before. That's all straight ahead. Kevin McCullough, super glad you're with us. Please don't change the channel. Stay right here.
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0: For the past 100 years, Shriners Children's has become family to over 1.5 million kids.
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16: Being our witness among those people that we're trying to reach. So it's one of those things where it's really important that we take a look at them. And Dr. Keith Crosby is back with us. He's the lead pastor at Hillside Church in San Jose, California. And Keith, before

0: the words. And that really obliterates the, if you just prayed the right prayer technique, you can't fail because God won't let you. The Spirit will take over, and, you know, he will give the answer that he determined in eternity past. And it's like Paul, he sought God three times to remove the thorn of the flesh, and he said, no. You know, it's, you can't go wrong. You just want to pray with humility, with dependency, and in accordance with the Word of God. And we have many good models of prayer in the Psalms and the Sermon on the Mount and places like that.
1: Yeah. I also think, Dr. Crosby, that with these specific four lives that we're looking at this week, that there's also an unwillingness to learn some of the incredible deep and profound things about God's comfort, about God's presence, about his ability to nurture and care for his children, that if we are so busy trying to avoid all that is painful or in error or in or what seems wrong with our world or unjust, we miss out on the aspects of God that are all encompassing for people that are in those moments. And I think of, you know, you think of like the writings of C.S. Lewis, and so much of what he wrote about, what he experienced, was how God spoke to him in painful times. And the insights that came to him in who God was in the moments where they were, where it was most, you know, haunting or searching or hurting in his soul. And for me personally, the reason Psalm 115:3, the verse that we've kind of based this week on, became my life verse was because in the middle of the night, when everything was falling apart in my life, and I was really beyond any consolation on kind of a human level, I knock on my pastor's door at 2:30 in the morning on a Sunday morning. Yeah, only pastors can understand just what an offensive action that is. And he takes me down to his basement. We look at Psalm 115:3, and he weeps with me, and he says, Kevin, I don't know why God has you walking through this, but I know God is good. And because he is good, then his truthfulness and his truth is dependable. If he was only truthful but not good, he could be very, very harsh. But because there is goodness attached as part of his character, then we can trust that truth. And so if he is in heaven, if he is doing only what pleases him, then we take that as his creations, as what is good for us long term.
0: Well, that's it. And this is where, you know, even my Father who is in heaven, He loves us. He's good. He never makes mistakes. This is the only individual in the whole universe whose counsel you can trust. And this is where the problem comes in. A lot of these churches that propound these lies, and particularly in the prosperity arena, they don't teach the whole counsel of God's word. And it's, if life is a bomb that you need to defuse in a sinful, fallen world, and somebody gives you only parts of the instruction how to diffuse it, how to make sense of it, you're handicapped. The Bible has something to say about every inch of thread that makes up the fabric of our existence. It tells us about God and his relationship to us. And if you just pick a piece here and pick a piece there, it's like listening to a conversation where on your cell phone, where you keep losing people, and then you don't understand what they said, and you can't make sense.
1: Well,
0: of the world.
1: another fantastic conversation, Dr. Crosby. I'm looking forward to wrapping up the week tomorrow. Thank you for everything. Friends, join us each weekday as we try to answer that big question: how do we live? Kevin McCullough coming right back from New York. Don't go away.
2: Stick around for more of That Kevin next. This is News First.
3: From the newsroom, I'm Jared Cirillo. California city leaders have passed a new ordinance temporarily banning new cannabis businesses in the city. The goal is to address several issues like odor control and public safety related to the industry. The city council voted unanimously Wednesday to adopt a zoning urgency ordinance and impose the temporary moratorium on approving new cannabis uses and approvals, including pending applications. The latest Kern County grand jury report is criticizing the State Department of Justice oversight of the Kern County Sheriff's Office. The report claims the process has been expensive delayed, and lacked clear guidance and standards. The report examines the five-year stipulated judgment that was put in place after the state accused the Kern County Sheriff's Office of a pattern of unconstitutional policing. With local news, I'm Jared Cirillo.
4: From the Frequency Broadcasting Weather Center, here's a look at your local weather. Skies will stay cloudy Thursday and Friday with a high today of 66, 55 for the overnight low, and 73 for Friday with partly cloudy skies. By Monday, we'll be back in the mid-90s and staying there through the weekend. 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
13: 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You were producing for Sandy Rios, yeah. 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
14: 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And we've just known each other forever. 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And I think the importance of this summit, and if you want to know more about it, it's turningpointed.com. 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I think that when you're talking about education reform, and I've been approached in recent weeks by, you know, homeschool groups and charter school groups and people that are working hard to reform classrooms and teachers unions and all kinds of things. I'm not a this is how it should be done to the exclusion of everything else and one size fits all for everybody. I've never thought that, partly because my own educational path went through public school. That's right. Christian school experience that wasn't that good. Homeschool experience for a couple of years, and then eventually back into the Christian school system when my mom was contracting cancer and she actually ended up dying my junior year of high school. But this is what I say on the show all the time. It is not the teacher's responsibility. It is not the school district's responsibility. It is not anybody else's responsibility to see to it that your children are properly educated. It is your responsibility.
1: And that's right. If they're in the public school classroom, then you know what they're being taught, and you are engaging that, and you're talking about it, and you're fleshing it out with them. But if they're in your home, right. And you're doing it in your home, you gotta do the same thing. So, having said that, what I like about Turning Point's program is that it looks like what you guys are going to do here in a couple of weeks is have resources available for people that span the gamut. So educators, parents, pastors, Christian educators, public school educators, wherever you are on the spectrum, yeah. There's going to be encouragement, instruction, motivation, challenge that's going to help you in the process. Am I misreading that?
13: No, that's absolutely right. And you've probably seen the list of speakers, Kevin. 28 speakers. I mean, it's
1: some
13: amazing.
1: Real lightweight blowhards like Al Mohler, you know.
13: Yeah. They've got Al Mohler and John Stone Street and Megan Basham, Riley Gaines, Erica Kirk, Congresswoman Mary Miller. She's fantastic. Hutz Hertzberg will be one of the speakers. Erwin Lutzer, John Amanachukwu. Scott, it's going to be, seriously, it is really going to be great. And the thing I want to point out about, I love Turning Point Education. I have told Hutz, who's a good friend, you know, if I wasn't doing what I was doing now, I would want to be doing what he is doing. I think it's absolutely fundamental. It's the educational system in America absolutely needs to be overhauled. And Turning Point Education is on mission, right? That is their primary mission, is to revive the American educational system and bring it back to its roots and God honoring and putting God at the center of everything that we're doing with our kids, because you think about what the kids are suffering through. You hear all this stuff about mental illness, right, and depression and suicide and all of that, and well, of course, we shouldn't be surprised at that, right? We've removed God from the center of culture, from the center of education, and our kids are lost. And so I love the theme of this conference. It's called Courage in Our Convictions, Cultivating Clarity in Chaos. Kevin, that's what they need. Yeah. They need clarity in the chaos, right? And that's what Turning Point Education is all about. That's what our ministry is all about. That's why we partner with Turning Point. We're privileged and thrilled to be partnering with Turning Point. We have since they began. And, you know, Charlie was so good. I think one of the reasons, Kevin, why Charlie impacted so many people is just what you were saying just a moment ago, the clarity of truth. He was so good at cutting through the noise and lifting up the truth with clarity. And so that's what this conference is all about.
1: Doing it in a winsome way.
13: Absolutely. You know,
1: now, Scott, there's some people in our listening audience and viewership that would say, I don't understand. What do you mean in classical education? How would you term that for someone that's listening today for the first time?
13: Yeah, you know, I think it's going back to our roots. I think it is teaching, you know, classical education is going to focus on the great literature, the great, you know, Western culture and Western civilization and the roots of our founding, really. And I love the programs that they have. They've got great curriculum that they recommend and provide for schools that is going to go over the, you know, basic civics and education and the founding of our country and how it all began. And I think it's really critical. You know, kids don't know history anymore.
1: No.
13: And when you don't know history, that's where you get lost in the weeds. I think so much of the drift of our young generation is because they haven't been properly rooted in a classical education with an historical perspective with the great literature.
1: That's
13: and
1: true.
13: So that's what
1: Scott
13: we've got to get back
1: hold
13: to.
1: Hold that thought. We're going to take a quick break. And when we come back, I want to talk a little bit about how the abstinence discussion plays in all of this.
13: Yeah, good.
1: Yep. Certainly, sex education is something that has been never lessened in public mind than it is today. And we're gonna talk about that when we continue. He's Scott Phelps. Excellent. I'm Kevin McCullough. If you want more information, it's turningpointed.com, turningpointed.com.
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22: I was glad to have a good job, but my son used to tell me every morning, "Dad, please don't go." 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It bothered me so much I couldn't concentrate. My work began to suffer. I knew my wife liked to listen to Jazz McKay 10 or 15 years ago, but I thought he'd been fired. Then my daughter complained that her mom listened to Jazz McKay when she drove her and her friends to school events, but I ignored all the signs and didn't offer my children any support. 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What I heard at Jazz and On family group meetings really opened my eyes. 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
1: But we have those conversations, and we also are blessed in the district that we live in to have a number of believers that work in the school district. And so there's a balance there where we've chosen to go down this path. Again, not for everybody, but it kind of, regardless of where you're at, you're going to confront sex education, and the message that most of those programs are going to give kids is not wait until marriage. It's going to be something other than that. With the Success Sequence program, you actually make the argument that abstinence until marriage is the way to go. Why is that? Why is that your message? Why is that important in this, you know, the 2026 that we live in?
13: Yeah, so critical, and fits right in with the theme of this conference that you're just talking about now, the Turning Point Education Summit. Cultivating clarity in chaos. Oh my goodness, that's where our kids are at, right? They are just getting pounded by messages, all the messages that they receive regarding sex. Think about it this way. I like to put it this way. Think about all the messages and imagery that our kids receive about sex today through the media, through their phones, through their televisions, their tablets, their computers, all the images that they see. It's not just that our kids are exposed to sexual imagery at earlier ages, but think about this, Kevin. How much of the sex that our kids are exposed to clearly communicates to them the value of sex within the context of marriage?
1: None.
13: And it just isn't 0%. There.
1: 0%.
13: It just isn't there.
1: Right.
13: And then you say, well, hold on a minute. Oh, maybe the schools are helping out. unfortunately, what most people will be unaware of, Kevin, is that Planned Parenthood is not only the largest provider of abortions in America, they are also, not coincidentally, the largest provider of sex education in American schools. Think about that for a minute. And so Planned Parenthood sex education is the fundamental primary message that our kids receive in school today. You don't have to have Planned Parenthood come into your school. It's what they learn in teacher school. It's the fundamental message that most schools across the nation teach. It's basically contraceptive education. It's here's all the different types of contraception that you're going to need because we know you're all going to be having the sex. And there's no reference to marriage whatsoever. We exist to flip the script on that. We believe it's not enough for us, Kevin, to go to schools and say, stop giving kids condoms. Stop putting girls on birth control pills starting in middle school. Stop doing all these bad. It's not enough for us to be against that. We have to provide the alternative. And so what the Success Sequence program is, it's an alternative to schools to say, hey, listen, here's something that you can teach kids that's healthy and wholesome and helpful and gives them a clear pathway forward in life. The Success Sequence you're familiar with is three things. Get an education, get a job, and then marry before having children. Students who do those three things, it's almost impossible for them to fall into poverty, on food stamps, on welfare, government dependency of any kind. So we can benefit our kids just by teaching them the Success Sequence. And then we're gonna include with that message a clear message of reserving all sexual activity and childbearing for the context of marriage. We want to help young people understand that by resisting sexual pressure, they're going to be much more inclined to focus on their academics. They're going to do well. It's going to help them prepare well for future education, future marriage and family. So it's absolutely fundamental, which is why we fit so well with what the Turning Point Education Summit absolutely is all about. Yeah. It's about equipping parents and educators with good quality, wholesome, classical education, good messaging. And boy, they've brought in all the experts for it. And we're just thrilled to be a part of it.
1: All right. So friends, I hope that this this is one little tiny peek at what you're going to get at the Turning Point Annual Educators Summit, June 16th through the 19th. It's at the Marriott Lincolnshire Resort in Lincolnshire, Illinois. It's just outside of Chicago O'Hare Airport. And the rooms are largely underwritten. The cost of the conference is largely underwritten. You're not going to get this ticket for this price anywhere else and come anywhere close to the quality of what you're going to have. Please make plans.
13: Yes, and can I say one thing about that, Kevin? It's incredible. I mean, first of all, people need to know, Lincoln Marriottshire is a beautiful resort, golf course, wedding venue. This isn't just some hotel. It's a beautiful place. And because of their donors, Turning Point has some wonderful, faithful donors. $75 a night for a room at a beautiful resort is crazy stuff.
1: These rooms and are only $50 for the conference. A night regularly. Yeah.
13: What's that?
1: I said these rooms are regularly $200 to $300 a night.
13: At least. It's beautiful. So I would encourage you to come. The speakers are terrific. I mean, it's a who's who of speakers. It's a wonderful lineup and at a beautiful place. You're going to love it. Oh, and the other thing I wanted to mention is today is the last day for that room rate, that $75 room rate. They need to register today. So really important that they get online at turningpointed.com today and get registered, because that is the deadline for that room block. It's $75 a night is today. So really want to encourage people to get on there and get that room. So this is excellent.
1: ED.com, turningpointed.com.
13: Yeah.
1: And then make plans June 16th through the 19th as we are heading into summer. Scott Phelps, thank you for all that you do.
13: So good to see you, Kevin. Thank you so much. Appreciate it.
1: You got it. Kevin McCullough coming back from New York. Don't go anywhere.
2: Stick around for more of That Kevin. Next.
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10: Hi, Lisa. Hi, Dave. I'm doing well.
9: Good. How can we help?
10: So I just finished baby step two, and I'm 52 years old. And so I'm doing steps three and four right now. And I just wanted some guidance on whether I should focus more on investing or paying down my mortgage once I get three accomplished.
9: Okay.
10: And I got numbers.
9: All right, cool. We teach to do baby steps one through three, which is $1,000 saved, then out of debt, everything but the house. And then three is a fully funded emergency fund with great focused intensity. One of those things at a time until it's accomplished. So you should not be doing anything on four until three is done. And you probably can do that in just a month or two. So, or maybe in 10 minutes. I don't

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0: News, I'm Ted Linder. A 60-day extension of the U.S.-Iran ceasefire, which would lead to negotiations on the regime's nuclear program, is in President Trump's hands.
1: The three must-haves for President Trump to back any deal. Strait of Hormuz open. There can be no highly enriched uranium in Iran, and there can be no nuclear weapons program in Iran.
0: That's Fox's Peter Ducey. And demonstrations continue at the Delaney Hall ICE facility in New Jersey, where detainees are allegedly on hunger strike in protest of poor conditions. The state's Governor Mikey Sherrill was denied access to the building Monday. New Jersey Republican Assemblyman Paul Knitra says the Democrat state government can't see how its policies have backfired.
2: They selectively pick the outrage. And the irony is they're protesting the chaos that they themselves have created here in New Jersey through all their crazy policies I've seen for firsthand.
0: Knitra appearing on Fox. 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
6: Closing in on a peace deal. I'm Sue Guzman, Fox News. Iran and the U.S. reportedly agreeing to a framework for a peace deal. Fox's Ashley Webster with more from Tel Aviv.
7: Negotiators for the U.S. and Iran have agreed to a framework of a deal, but it has yet to be approved by President Trump. If a memorandum of understanding is approved, it would mean a 60-day ceasefire extension, the Strait of Hormuz reopened, and Iran committing to dropping any ambitions of possessing a nuclear weapon. As those discussions continue, Israeli military forces have been expanding their ground operations northward in Lebanon. The Lebanese health ministry says 42 people have been killed, more than 50 others injured.
6: Vice President J.D. Vance telling reporters Thursday that an agreement is close, but they are not there yet. A big bust for Blue Origin and its new Glenn rocket.
8: Blue Origin's Glenn rocket is supposed to carry payloads in a low Earth orbit and possibly the moon. But when they tried to do a static fire test at Cape Canaveral Space Force Station in Florida late Thursday, the rocket exploded. Sound courtesy of Spaceflight Now's YouTube page. It was a monstrous explosion completely shrouding the 320-foot-tall Glenn rocket. The company posted on X, "We experienced an anomaly during today's hot fire test. All personnel have been accounted for." The Brevard County Emergency Management Office said...

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6: I was glad to have a good job, but my son used to tell me every morning, "Dad, please don't go." 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

0: Fox News. I'm Sue Guzman. The U.S. and Iran reaching a deal to extend a ceasefire agreement for 60 days while peace talks continue. It is awaiting final approval from President Trump. Man wanted in three homicides in Hawaii's Big Island, Jacob Daniel Baker, is in custody.
1: Officers and detectives responded to the area and conducted a search, ultimately locating the suspect concealed within a small cave on the neighboring property.
0: Hawaii County Police Chief Reed Mahuna. Blue Origin's New Glenn rocket explodes into a massive fireball on the launch pad in Cape Canaveral, Florida during a test. Owner Jeff Bezos vowing to investigate. And three people are dead in an explosion and fire at a Dallas apartment building. Jason Evans with Dallas Fire and Rescue.
2: It was originally reported as a gas leak. At some point, while those units were en route, is when the explosion occurred.
0: Five people were injured. 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
6: Making a deal. I'm Ted Lindner, Fox News. The U.S. and Iran have reached a deal to extend the ceasefire by 60 days, but it needs President Trump's signature. Returning from an event with Air Force Academy graduates on Thursday night, Vice President J.D. Vance, doing some chopper talk, said it's hard to tell when or if President Trump will sign off on the deal.
7: We do think they're negotiating, at least so far, in good faith, and we're making some progress. Hopefully we'll continue to make progress. The president will be in a position where he can endorse the agreement, but obviously that's still TBD.
6: The agreement would reportedly extend the ceasefire to allow for more talks between the U.S. and Iran. The American embassy in Ukraine's capital remains open even after the threats of attacks from Russia.
8: A social media post from the American embassy in Kyiv says there is no change to its current operation. Comments attributed to the foreign policy chief of the European Union, Kaya Kallas, claimed that while EU embassies remain staffed, the U.S. embassy had been vacated after Russia warned diplomats and visitors in the Ukrainian capital to leave before attacks on the city escalate. In the post on X, the U.S. embassy cited the State Department's pledge that protecting the safety and security of Americans was its highest priority. Grinnell Scott, Fox News.
6: The manhunt for Jacob Baker in Hawaii is over. The 36-year-old Baker in police custody. This after a massive search on Hawaii's Big Island. Baker, who lives on the island, was wanted in connection with the killings of three men described as armed and dangerous while on the lam. Hawaii police believe Baker is responsible for killing three men, all between the ages of 69 and 79, within a two-day period. And there will be a Game 7 in the NBA Western Conference Finals as the San Antonio Spurs defeated the Oklahoma City Thunder on Thursday night, 118-91. Game 7 will be Saturday night in Oklahoma City. 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
8: I'm Jennifer Eden.
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0: News, I'm Ted Lindner. A 60-day extension of the U.S.-Iran ceasefire, which would lead to negotiations on the regime's nuclear program in President Trump's hands.
1: The three must-haves for President Trump to back any deal. Strait of Hormuz open. There can be no highly enriched uranium in Iran, and there can be no nuclear weapons program in Iran.
0: Fox's Peter Ducey. The ban on for Jacob Baker in Hawaii is over. The 36-year-old Baker in police custody after a massive search on Hawaii's Big Island. Baker, who lives on the island, was wanted in connection with the killings of three men, described as armed and dangerous while on the lam. Hawaii police believe Baker is responsible for killing three men, all between the ages of 69 and 79, within a two-day period. And there will be a Game 7 in the NBA Western Conference Finals. The San Antonio Spurs defeated the Oklahoma City Thunder Thursday night, 118-91. Game 7 will be Saturday night in Oklahoma City. 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
2: I was glad to have a good job, but my son used to tell me every morning, "Dad, please don't go." I worried all day about what was going on at home. It bothered me so much I couldn't concentrate. My work began to suffer. 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

0: I'm Sue Gussman. Vice President J.D. Vance tells reporters at Joint Base Andrews it's hard to tell exactly when or if President Trump will sign a memorandum of understanding between the U.S. and Iran, which could extend the ceasefire for 60 days.
1: If you compare the conflict now to where it was 5-6 weeks ago, I think the president's ceasefire is very much holding.
0: Crews have found the bodies of six workers who were missing and presumed dead in a chemical tank rupture in Washington State.
2: In one of the deadliest U.S. workplace accidents in decades, a total of 11 people are known to have died. Those deaths are the result of a rupture in a paper mill tank that spilled over a 500,000 gallons of a destructive chemical mixture used to make paper Tuesday. Three people are still missing.
0: Fox's Jill Nader reporting. 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
3: I was glad to have a good job, but my son used to tell me every morning, "Dad, please don't go." 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
7: A tentative deal. I'm Ted Lindner, Fox News. The U.S. and Iran have reached a deal to extend the ceasefire by 60 days, but it needs President Trump's signature. Returning from an event with Air Force Academy graduates Thursday night, Vice President J.D. Vance says it's hard to tell when or if the president is going to sign off on the deal.
8: We do think they're negotiating, at least so far, in good faith, and we're making some progress. Hopefully we'll continue to make progress. The president will be in a position where he can endorse the agreement, but obviously that's still TBD.
7: The agreement would reportedly extend the ceasefire to allow for more talks between the U.S. and Iran. The American embassy in Ukraine's capital remains open even after the threat of attacks from Russia. Fox's Grinnell Scott.
9: A social media post from the American embassy in Kyiv says there is no change to its current operation. Comments attributed to the foreign policy chief of the European Union, Kaya Kallas, claimed that while EU embassies remain staffed, the U.S. embassy had been vacated after Russia warned diplomats and visitors in the Ukrainian capital to leave before attacks on the city escalate. In the post on X, the U.S. embassy cited the State Department's pledge that protecting the safety and security of Americans was its highest priority. Grinnell Scott, Fox News.
7: The manhunt for Jacob Baker in Hawaii now over. The 36-year-old Baker in police custody after a massive search on Hawaii's Big Island. Baker, who lives on the island, was wanted in connection with the killings of three men described as armed and dangerous while on the lam. Hawaii police believe Baker is responsible for killing three men, all between the ages of 69 and 79, within a two-day period. And there'll be a Game 7 in the NBA Western Conference Finals. That'll happen Saturday night in Oklahoma City as the San Antonio Spurs defeated the Oklahoma City Thunder on Thursday night, 118-91. 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
6: Stay on top of the latest forecast with America's weather team in the palm of your hands.
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12: I'm Alonzo Mourning. 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

0: digress. The bottom line is, thank God for Coast to Coast. But here's the deal. You can't go back anymore.
1: Well, we want to get the truth out, L.A. We're going to take a quick break. We'll be back in a moment with L.A. Marzulli as we talk about full disclosure.

0: News. I'm Ted Linder. The manhunt for Jacob Baker in Hawaii is over. The 36-year-old Baker in police custody after a massive search on Hawaii's Big Island. Baker, who lives on the island, was wanted in connection with the killings of three men, described as armed and dangerous while on the lam. Hawaii police believe Baker's responsible for killing three men, all between the ages of 69 and 79, within a two-day period. A 60-day extension of the U.S.-Iran ceasefire, which would lead to negotiations on the regime's nuclear programs in President Trump's hands.
1: The three must-haves for President Trump to back any deal. Strait of Hormuz open. There can be no highly enriched uranium in Iran, and there can be no nuclear weapons program in Iran.
0: That's Fox's Peter Ducey. And there will be a Game 7 in the NBA Western Conference Finals as the San Antonio Spurs defeated the Oklahoma City Thunder on Thursday night, 118-91. Game 7 will be Saturday night in Oklahoma City. 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
1: I was glad to have a good job, but my son used to tell me every morning, "Dad, please don't go." 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
5: It's up to President Trump.
6: I'm Dave Anthony, Fox News. Whether he'll sign a plan to extend the ceasefire with Iran for 60 days, Vice President Vance, who's been part of the negotiations with Iran, tells reporters,
7: "If you compare the conflict now to where it was 5-6 weeks ago, I think the president's ceasefire is very much holding."
6: But there have been flare-ups in fighting this week, with U.S. military taking down drones and launch sites and boats slaying underwater mines. As for this possible ceasefire extension, Fox's Peter Ducey reports from the White House.
8: Steve Witkoff and Jared Kushner's team have agreed to a deal with Iranian counterparts. Iranian leadership will need to approve it, and so will President Trump. And to get the president's blessing, there are three musts. The Strait of Hormuz must open, Iran must stop enriching uranium, and Iran must stop its nuclear weapons program.
6: And Iran also wants sanctions relief from the U.S. as part of any agreement. A big setback for Blue Origin after a huge fireball lit up the night sky in Florida.
9: Blue Origin's Glenn rocket is supposed to carry payloads into low Earth orbit and possibly the moon. But when they tried to do a static fire test at Cape Canaveral Space Force Station in Florida late Thursday, the rocket exploded. Sound courtesy of Spaceflight Now's YouTube page. It was a monstrous explosion, completely shrouding the 320-foot-tall Glenn rocket.
6: Fox's Jill Nato. Nobody was injured. That rocket was supposed to launch next week. Blue Origin's owner, Jeff Bezos, the Amazon founder, posted on X, "It's way too early to know what went wrong. I'm calling it a very rough day, but they will rebuild." A manhunt for an accused triple murderer in Hawaii is over.
10: The suspect, identified as Jacob Baker, male, 36, was taken into custody without incident.
6: Hawaii County Police Chief Reed Mahana says they found him hiding in a small cave on the Big Island. He's accused of killing three elderly men, all found dead this week. 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
15: There's just not enough coffee in the world, is there? Sometimes. Some days, there's not enough coffee in the world. Good morning. It's Friday. It's the 29th day of May. It's O'Connor and Company live from your nation's capital on our flagship station, WMAL, and heading out coast to coast all the way out to San Francisco. Good morning, San Francisco. How's it going? Look out. Dodge the piles of poop there on your sidewalk. You've got a California Democrat running the place. Good morning. Let's finish up this Memorial Day week in a big way, shall we? Coming up later this hour, our friend of the program, Patrice Onwuka, Independent Women's Forum, will give us a rundown on the entertainment news. And I might ask her about her relationship with her husband, whether she would recognize if her husband was deteriorating before her eyes, cognitively, mentally, physically. Or would she just be shocked with the rest of us while watching a debate? This is a hypothetical. Of course, I don't have anyone in mind. That's Patrice Onwuka coming up in just about 30 minutes. Then at 7:05 Eastern Time, we're going to speak with the head of Gun Owners of America. Whole lot of new anti-gun legislation making its way through the states surrounding Washington, D.C. right now. This is a bellwether. They're trying to test out these gun control laws. So when Democrats get control in your state, if they aren't already, they'll try to jam them through there. What will the Supreme Court have to say about it? We'll speak with Eric Pratt. And then at 8:05, brand new senior Washington correspondent for Town Hall, Cameron Arcand. He was at the reopening of the Christopher Columbus Circle Fountain right in front of Union Station. I could not believe how beautiful it was. We're going to talk about that in a few minutes. And he also attended the special briefing by Treasury Secretary Scott Bessent. So it's a whole lot that we're rolling out for you over the course of the next 3 hours. But I'd be remiss if I didn't mention here at the top of the hour that there is potentially a deal to... So now I hesitate how to describe these things. And I hesitate to ballyhoo and get all excited. So even what this deal is coming out of the back and forth between American and, we believe, Iranian negotiators over the current status of the military engagement, even what you call this thing is fraught with danger and potentially misinformation and gross, outrageous, expanded expectations, because you'll see people and hear people in other media outlets saying, we're going to have a deal, we've got a peace deal, we've got a deal to end the war, and that is not at all in any way whatsoever what this is. Oh, we finally got a deal to get the enriched uranium. No, that's not what this is. But you'll hear people for their own political agendas telling you that. Some of them will be doing that for political purposes because they are looking for a headline to harm Donald Trump. So they're going to say, what, all of this, and this is the only deal you could get? No, this is not the only deal they could get. Well, this makes Iran stronger than it was before because they can control the Strait. No, that's not. So, again, here's how I will characterize what this deal is. You can pick and choose how you're getting your news and who you're getting your news from. God knows you've got lots of options. Here's how your morning pal Larry will call it. This is a deal to extend the ceasefire while negotiations over the uranium continue. And it's a deal to normalize the trade routes at the Strait of Hormuz while the further negotiations over the nuclear materials continue. There you go. Extend the ceasefire, normalize trade routes. That's what this deal does. And it hasn't been agreed to yet. That's the other thing. Who is leaking a high-level negotiated deal between a hostile terrorist state and the country that currently holds a sledgehammer over their skull, ready to drop it at a moment's notice? Who releases that? Always think that through first before you take these stories as, oh my gosh, it's a done deal. I can't believe whether you think this is a good deal or not. All right, so Axios is reporting. You know Axios. They're the thing that isn't Semaphore, and they aren't Vox, and they aren't Politico, and they aren't Washington Post. They're Axios. All the same thing. Same thing, different color. U.S. officials said the 90-day Memorandum of Understanding, that's the other thing, they're all calling it an MOU, a Mao. They love their communists, don't they? Although I don't think that's how Mao spelled his name, is it? I don't think it is. It's a Memorandum of Understanding. It says that shipping through the Strait of Hormuz will be unrestricted. U.S. officials said this means no tolls, no harassment, and that Iran will have to remove all mines from the strait within 30 days. Now, that's good. In fact, if in fact Iran agrees to that, now let's just pause for a minute just on that one point. Iran says, okay, all the ships can go through unimpeded, no tolls, no nothing, and we'll clear all the mines. Well, at that point, any ship trying to mine the strait will be detected and blown out of the water on a moment's notice, right? So we're starting back from ground zero, so it'll be very difficult for Iran to shut down the strait next time if they need to. One would presume. I could be wrong. At the same time, the U.S. naval blockade of Iranian ports will be lifted, but that will happen in proportion to the restoration of commercial shipping. In other words, you know, the blockade is one of we have two elements of leverage over Iran right now. We have the blockade, which is absolutely choking them to death economically. And then we have the threat of more military strikes. We are agreeing to systematically and proportionally remove one of those threats in exchange for Iran reopening the Strait of Hormuz so that the world economy can chug back up to where it was before the strait was shut down. But it will only be lifted, the blockade, in proportion to the commercial shipping lanes being open. The U.S. would also issue some sanctions waivers to allow Iran to sell oil freely. Now, that part is in dispute because there are other reports saying that the U.S. will merely consider, on a case-by-case basis, lifting certain sanctions against Iran. The memorandum of understanding will include an Iranian commitment not to pursue a nuclear weapon. It will also state that the first, which is not worth anything, will also state that the first issues to be negotiated during the 60-day window will be how to dispose of Iran's highly enriched uranium and how to address Iranian enrichment. So they're kicking the enriched uranium part of it down the road a bit. And they've opened up a new 60-day window of the ceasefire. But what they've done is extended the ceasefire, not just those 60 days, but the conditions under which the ceasefire will continue, which means the reduction of the blockade against Iranian ports while Iran opens up the strait. And then the last remaining element is, all right, you got to commit to not doing any enriched uranium for a nuclear weapon. You need to hand over your enriched uranium to us, and then we will not obliterate you. But if you don't do those things and you don't hand over uranium, well, we can obliterate you again. Or maybe we'll put the blockade up again and we'll wait to obliterate you later. Up to you. That's what's being reported right now. And again, I hesitate because it's also being reported that the president has not agreed to this. So it is what it is. And we might be exactly where we were yesterday, tomorrow. Or we could have some sort of great new economic boom because we've opened up the Strait of Hormuz, and now all we've got to do is focus on getting rid of their enriched uranium. And the Iranians would love that because they want money flowing back, and they want to get rid of the blockade. And then they just want to keep playing this wait game. Wait and see, wait and see, wait and see, and try to leak out other things that are damaging to President Trump on the international stage and hopefully hurt him politically, because President Trump, being in a constitutional republic that utilizes democracy to choose its leaders, he actually has to feel political pressure. The mullahs, the IRGC, the military junta, or whoever the hell is running Iran, they don't need to worry about messy things like elections. And so they think they can just wait things out. I don't know. President Trump doesn't seem very worried about the elections either. So that's where things stand in Iran. And if you've got sons or daughters or husbands or wives or brothers and sisters, or maybe even a mom or dad who are over there, well, I mean, it looks like there's a roadmap to getting mom and dad and brother and sister and son and daughter home. And that's always a good thing. Hey, I want to take a quick moment here, because we're closing out the first week of the special Angel Tree campaign we're doing here on O'Connor and Company. 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
15: 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That's Larry O, that's me, Larry O. Larry O. People do, in fact, call me Larry O. Back when I used to manage a theater, the ushers would call me Mr. O.C. Mr. O.C., which I liked. I liked Mr. O.C. I was also originally from Orange County, California, so O.C. was a double entendre. It worked in multiple ways, multiple levels. That said, I enjoyed being Mr. O.C., but we dropped the C for the Larry O. Show because it rhymes, and we like rhymes. We're just infantile over here. So go to LarryOShow.com. Not only can you get up to speed on the podcast, and by the way, I've heard it from a lot of you saying, hey, where's the podcast? Where's the podcast? Well, you know, shifting the show to its national platform and everything and sort of revamping all the artwork and the feeds and all that stuff. I don't know. It's technical stuff.

0: wanted to abuse our willingness to serve, to go send us off to fight in stupid wars that did nothing but make some people very, very rich at the expense of American taxpayer dollars. It's no surprise to me, because even today she continues to not stand up against the stupid war in Iran. She continues to not stand up against any of the abuses or the idiocy coming out of the Trump administration.
1: This guy is a chameleon. He's worse than a chameleon. He's a deceitful chameleon. He changes his skin depending on the room he's in. He claims he's an oyster farmer. He claims he's a blue-collar working guy when he comes from an elite, left-wing, liberal, very well-off family. Family he has written about in the past who really wanted him to go to college, but he was bound and determined to joining the military. In fact, in his own words, he said, "For as long as I can remember, I wanted to be a professional soldier. During my time abroad, I continued my research as in how I could get myself to war. I bounced between the Army for the Ranger Regiment and then flirted with the idea of running off to France to join the Legion." He was desperate not to wear a uniform, not to do his duty, not to protect his country. He was desperate to go to war. These are his words. "I had been waiting for my war since I was about 8, and I sure as hell wasn't going to miss it because of school. I told the recruiter I wanted two things, the infantry and to be in Iraq within the year." You may call that fervent patriotism and a desire to serve your nation, and it may be, but knowing what we know about him, it sounds more like a bloodthirsty quest for blood. He's a bad man.
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6: And we're poised for a great weekend. Thanks for buckling up and riding along with us this morning on our Friday edition of O'Connor and Company. And we can't close out the week without reflecting a little bit on the former First Lady of the United States, Jill Biden, Dr. Jill Biden. She's a doctor, don't you know? Did you hear that she's a doctor? Oh, yes, she's a doctor. Dr. Jill Biden is rolling out her new book. It's a tell-all about her time in the White House. Something tells me she's not going to tell all. It's just another political vehicle. Although what's surprising to me about this book is that it's coming out before her husband's book. Although I'm not sure who's writing for her. Does anyone think that he is writing his own book? So Biden's working on his own book, and so one thing you don't want to do is sort of step on your husband's big reveal and the stuff that he's going to talk about. And so they're telling their own stories about what happened when they were in the White House. Hers is coming out first, but she's talking about him and all the stuff that he did. And so isn't that sort of stepping on his big story and his big reveal? Or are they coordinating these stories to make sure that they fit and that they get their stories straight in case anybody gets indicted? I don't know. But it's a bit of a mess. But one thing that we know for certain about the Bidens is if there's a payday to be had, they're going to figure out how to get it. And so they got two book deals. Here comes Jill Biden rolling out the book deal. And, of course, you've already seen the remarkable clip of her claiming what her reaction was when she saw the debate between Donald Trump and Joe Biden. Now, understand, we all saw Joe Biden every single day of our lives, and one would presume Jill did too, considering they were married. And according to Jill Biden, we are supposed to believe that the man she saw on the debate stage with Donald Trump was a complete 180-degree departure from how he was every single day of their lives leading up to that very moment. In fact, it was so bad, let's take a listen to the clip, she thought he was having a stroke.
7: Did you ever see signs that he was falling into cognitive decline?
8: No.
7: No.
8: No.
7: Truly?
8: No.
7: I mean, people were saying he wasn't the same Joe Biden.
8: Well, I don't think that's true. He was the same, the essence of the same Joe Biden. But, yeah, he was slowing down. He was getting older. I mean, we all observe that. When you know, it's a very intense job. I think it ages you quickly.
6: Yeah, like in a day. It's a very intense job. It ages you quickly. By the way, compare that to President Trump, who is now the same age as Joe. He's a year younger, I think, than Joe Biden. Is that right? Maybe 2 years younger. And he's now in his middle of his sixth year as president with 4 years off. And during those intermeeting 4 years, of course, they indicted him. They convicted him. They tried to throw him in jail. They did an early morning raid on his home and went through his wife's underwear drawer and, you know, all of the stuff that they've done to him. That was the latest clip, by the way, what you just saw, where she... You know, did you ever see any sort of signs of cognitive decline? And she claims no. I do love the reporter. Really? Really? And what did she say? He was the essence of Joe Biden? Oh, he was an empty shell of a man. Well, he had that going for him. Krista Gall called it, man. What did Krista Gall call him all the time? The husk. He was just a husk of a person. So all that was left was a husk. wasn't an actual human being. It was just a husk that they rolled out there and worked his mouth and gave him the lines to read. And if he remembered it, they'd give him a little bully yogurt afterwards. He is. He's a husk. All right, so we're meant to believe that she didn't see any significant sign of cognitive decline. I don't know, maybe it's me, but when you're rolling out a tell-all book and the first two sound bites of your interview revealing the book that you want people to pay good hard-earned money for are obvious lies, I don't know if that's going to sell a whole lot of copies. Here's the other clip that we've all been seeing for the last 24 hours.
7: Were you horrified as you saw it unfold?
8: I wasn't horrified, I was frightened, because I had never, ever seen Joe like that before or since. Never.
7: Or since.
8: Yes.
7: Or You've since. Never seen him like
8: never.
7: That?
8: Never. No.
7: What happened?
8: I don't know what happened. I mean, as I watched it, I thought, oh, my God, he's having a stroke. And it scared me to death.
6: I don't know why. It's just a little thing. She's a doctor of education, by the way, which is supposed to make her sound super duper smart. She did her dissertation on some sort of education thing. So she's a doctor of education. And she was asked, were you horrified? She said, no, I wasn't horrified. I was frightened. I was scared to death. But I wasn't horrified. Could somebody please get this woman a thesaurus? What do you think horrified means, woman? It means frightened, so much so that you're scared to death. No, I wouldn't say horrified. I was frightened, thought he had a stroke, was scared to death, but let's not go overboard and call it horrified. Also, for the life of me, I will never, ever get over the fact that as a grown woman in her 60s, and maybe even her 70s by now, she still talks like she's an 8-year-old girl. Oh, and she's lying. You cannot tell me that you have never seen Joe Biden behave like that, and you can't tell me that you haven't seen it since, because we've all seen it before and after. But by all means, buy that book, everybody. Buy that book and vote Democrat. Have a great weekend.
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20: It's still just a tentative deal.
21: I'm Dave Anthony, Fox News. It would extend the Iran ceasefire for 60 days. President Trump's yet to sign off on it and tells Laura Trump in an interview that'll air on her show on Fox tomorrow night.
22: That's what I do. I negotiate. They negotiate. They're very good negotiators. They're crafty.
0: But in the end, we have all the cards.
21: Fox's Madeline Rivera is at the White House.
11: The memo of understanding states shipping will be restored in the Strait of Hormuz without restrictions. And this includes Iran removing mines from the waterway within 30 days. The U.S. would also lift this blockade and some sanctions to allow Iran to sell oil. Iran would also commit to not pursuing a nuclear weapon. It's still unclear, though, what would happen to Iran's stockpile of highly enriched uranium. And that's one of the issues that will continue to be hashed out within this 60-day window.
21: There was a giant orange fireball in the night sky in Florida as Blue Origin was prepping for a rocket launch next week.
22: When they tried to do a static fire test at Cape Canaveral Space Force Station in Florida late Thursday, the rocket exploded. Sound courtesy of Spaceflight Now's YouTube page. It was a monstrous explosion, completely shrouding the 320-foot-tall Glenn rocket.
21: Fox's Jill Nato. The rocket's unmanned, so no one was hurt. Blue Origin CEO Jeff Bezos says it's too early to know the cause, but they will rebuild. An Amtrak train caught fire in a tunnel in New York City early this morning. Five workers were hurt, two seriously, disrupting train service. Former Attorney General Pam Bondi is at the Capitol now to answer House Committee's questions on the Jeffrey Epstein files.
23: Cameras and microphones will not be allowed, and Bondi will not be under oath. Bondi was subpoenaed to appear while she led the DOJ, but she refused. Bondi did, however, agree to sit for this transcribed interview. She is expected to be at the meeting with Assistant U.S. Attorney General Harmeet Dillon.
21: That's Fox's Gernal Scott. 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
27: From the newsroom, I'm Jared Cirillo. After months of debate and controversy, the Bakersfield City Council has approved a series of increases in the price you'll pay for water and sewer. The approval also came despite near unanimous opposition from public speakers. The council ultimately voted 5-2 to approve the increases. You'll pay $100 more per year over the next 4 years, topping out at $875 each year. Bakersfield City Council has approved a couple of amendments to a proposed ordinance regulating short-term rentals like Airbnbs and Vrbos. A first reading of the new ordinance was held Wednesday, despite short-term rentals currently not even allowed in the city. The city estimates there are at least 500 operating. Rental operators would have to buy an annual license. With local news, I'm Jared Cirillo.
28: From the Frequency Broadcasting Weather Center, here's your local weather forecast. Local weather will start getting warmer over the weekend, with today's high expected to hit 73 degrees, then down to an overnight low of 56. Saturday's high will be in the lower 80s. Sunday, look for the lower 90s. 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
30: Hi, I'm Norma Diaz from La Rosa Fruit Bars and Ice Cream, and I'm a client and friend of Paul Sheldon. I've known Paul for many, many years, and my parents happened to be his first clients. So, of course, I called Paul and immediately felt this peace come over me, knowing that I didn't have to freak out about making a big decision. His knowledge about Medicare and your health insurance needs are beyond compare, and I was taken care of immediately by his wonderful staff. He knew everything that I needed and what I wouldn't need, so I was pretty much in and out of there in record time. If you're getting to that age where you're going to be needing to know about Medicare, then he's the one to call. He will totally help you out and get you pointed in the right direction. You're going to leave there feeling a great accomplishment and no concerns. And even if you have questions later, his staff can help you out. Those feelings are just priceless to me. So call Paul. You'll be glad you did.
31: When Medicare matters, our team has the answers. Team Paul Sheldon.
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0: And long story short, I didn't think I could make a difference as one voice. And I was told, just hold your tongue, just try to make a difference. And I'm like, but how many other people are, you know, am I alone in this room? I declined because I was told, we don't want you to make a big deal out of it if something. And I said, I can't be in a room, make no difference, spend that amount of time, and then not expose it to the American people if they're like, yeah, we got to de-emphasize American history. So I said, thanks, but no thanks. But the Freedom 250 vision is closer to what Americans remember as the bicentennial from 1976. Parades, celebrations, music, historic exhibits, flags, fireworks, all of that stuff. An actual celebration of the American story. I want to get into what the divisive key is to all of this. An honest search for that. And retards next. I am sounding like a boomer today. I'm sorry about that. No, I'm not. I already did that one. 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If every time you went out your front door, you got mauled by a bear, you'd stop going out your front door, right? Until the situation was resolved. You'd do something about it. You'd either shoot the bear, take a different way out of your house or something, right? I mean, you wouldn't shoot the bear if you lived in Oregon. Let me get to that story a little later. But if you suffer from regular pain, why not try to do something about it? 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

0: Good morning, Kern County. Here's a look at your Friday time saver traffic. No accidents or collisions at this time. Roads looking pretty good out there right now. 99 north and southbound flowing through town. No issues. Downtown looking pretty good, too. Truxton Avenue flowing nicely east to west. And also Golden State Highway, no problems. 23rd and 24th streets looking good as well. Going out to the east side, the 58 looking fine all the way out to Murray Family Farms. Also the 178 good all the way out to City in the Hills. 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
10: Even the liberal judges are like, oh, can you just shut up? You're so stupid. Please, just shut up. She was all alone. She wrote the lone dissent. And what this case was about was, can a judge who sees an injustice have broad power to fix it? Okay? And all the other judges, all eight of them, they were like, no, it's not in the Constitution. They have powers and they gotta be controlled. Okay. And she's like, no. Let me give you an analogy of what they were discussing. Let's say there's a lock on a front gate. Okay. And the front gate is the official process for claiming you were wrongly convicted. It's difficult. It takes time. There are forms. There are deadlines. There are legal standards. You got to hire an attorney. You got to go back. It's called an appeal process. Okay. But there is a side door that gets you out. Now it's a different purpose. Maybe the prisoner is terminally ill and the judge can say, you know what? I think we should let them out. Maybe they're 90 years old and they're terminally ill, you know, or there's extraordinary humanitarian reasons. This case was, well, the judge should be able to use that door. Why do we have to go through? Because this judge knows that I'm innocent. Well, that's not the system. You were judged by a jury. You got to go back through the jury system and you got to be judged again. And you can be found that this was wrong and we can overturn that. But there's a system. So Jackson was saying, if a judge discovers somebody may be innocent, why should they force everyone through that front gate when the side door is right there? I mean, and Amy Coney Barrett, who wrote the majority opinion, 8-1, said because the side door wasn't made for that. If you use that door for this, then no one will know what the doors are for. People just use the doors and the windows and whatever, and you empower the judges. I mean, it's like saying, you know, the referee, let's say the referee noticed that a player had cheated earlier in the game. Her position is the referee should have the flexibility to make things right. Barrett's like, no. The referee's job is to enforce the rule book, not rewrite, the rules or right injustices during the game. That already is passed. We've moved on. You got to follow the rule book. She just believes that referees, judges in this case, got to do what they feel is right. No, you're making them into dictators. They have ultimate power. That's how retarded she is. And I mean that in the clinical sense. She is a slow thinker. Okay? She's not the sharpest knife in the drawer. And even on her own side, she's embarrassing. She really is embarrassing. And I hate to say that because I don't, it's not good. I mean, you know, I never thought you could come to a place. I kind of said this though when she was there. I hated her policies, but Ginsburg was, you know, she was at least honest. She could make an intellectual case. I think she was wrong many times, but she could make the intellectual case. And she wasn't, she wasn't filled with hate. I mean, she was good friends with Scalia. They were good friends. They couldn't disagree more. Jackson Brown, the non-singing one, maybe should try singing. Because, I mean, she just, there's no intellectual firepower there. It shows that she just does not understand the Constitution or rules at all. When you can just say, you know what, this judge needs to have the power just to go, you know, I think that person's innocent. Where do you find that in the Constitution? Where do you find that in the rule of law? That goes against everything our laws say. But again, they don't care. They'll just, you know, and if they don't get their way, they'll just kick the other. Can you imagine having 8 other judges like that? Oh, we would be living in a fun house. It would be a house of mirrors. We'd constantly be walking into a mirror, go, pow, I didn't realize that was there. You'd never know what was real. You'd never know where to go. I mean, one of the reasons why we lasted 250 years, one of the reasons why we've been so successful monetarily is because our laws made sense and they were consistent. we knew they weren't going to swing wildly. You could put your money here, you could build a business, and you knew 10 years down the road, it's still going to be safe. It'll generally be like this. In Ketanji Jackson Brown's world, it's a madhouse. I mean, everything collapses in that kind of world. But the ones in prison that say they're innocent, they would be free. So you have that going for you.

0: Let me ask you something. How many different places do you have to go right now just to understand your business insurance? And I don't mean to buy it. I mean to actually just understand it. Because for most people, business insurance is not one thing. It's a collection of things. Different policies, different documents, different people you have to call depending on what the question is. And when you actually need a straight answer, you don't always get one. 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
9: It was a very rough day. I'm Dave Anthony, Fox News. That's what Blue Origin CEO reacted to the rocket blowing up on the launch pad, and Jeff Bezos vows to rebuild.
10: The explosion lit up the night sky over Cape Canaveral Space Force Station and was seen, heard, and felt by residents along Florida's Space Coast.
9: Fox's Jonathan Sarris says it happened during a test.
10: Blue Origin had been preparing the rocket for an unmanned flight to deliver Amazon LEO high-speed internet satellites to low Earth orbit next week. However, Blue Origin intends to use New Glenn rockets to launch lunar landers on future missions for NASA's Artemis program.
9: Like, since that rocket was unmanned, nobody was hurt. A setback for President Trump in court a short time ago. A federal judge temporarily blocks that nearly $1.8 billion fund for those who believe they were political targets of the Biden Justice Department. The judge has set up a June 12th hearing on whether to continue to block the so-called anti-weaponization fund that was set up as part of the president dropping his IRS lawsuit over tax return leaks. We're still waiting to see if President Trump signs off on a tentative deal with Iran to extend the ceasefire for 60 days. He tells Laura Trump in an interview that'll air on Fox at 9 p.m. tomorrow night.
11: We have all the cards because we've defeated them militarily.
9: Iran wants U.S. sanctions relief as part of the deal and an end to Israel's war on Hezbollah in Lebanon. Also in this possible agreement,
12: the Strait of Hormuz fully reopens and mines are removed within 30 days. The U.S. lifts its block. blockade, allowing Iran to sell oil freely. Iran agrees to not pursue a nuclear weapon, and talks begin on disposing its enriched uranium.
9: Fox's Jeff Paul in Dubai. A nightmare on I-95 in Virginia. Early this morning, a bus crashed into six vehicles as they slowed down in a work zone, but police say the bus did not. Five people inside the vehicles were killed, three more critically injured. 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
16: From the newsroom, I'm Jared Cirillo. Our top story today, environmental groups are speaking out about a surge in oil well drilling permits in Kern County. L.A.-based Consumer Watchdog and Pennsylvania-based Frack Tracker Alliance. They claim 81% of the 190 drilling permits the county issued in the first quarter of this year were for so-called EOR wells, or enhanced oil recovery. That technique can include steam and water flooding production methods, something the groups call highly polluting. A new park is coming to Southwest Bakersfield. A groundbreaking for the new Anton Giovanni Park is planned for this Saturday at 11. The event will be near the park's open field area near the Douglas J. Miller Elementary School off of Mountain Ridge Drive. With your local news update, I'm Jared Cirillo.
17: Good morning, Kern County. Here's a look at your Friday time saver traffic. No accidents or collisions at this time. Roads looking pretty good out there right now. 99 north and southbound flowing through town. No issues. Downtown looking pretty good, too. Truxton Avenue flowing nicely east to west. And also Golden State Highway, no problems. 23rd and 24th streets looking good as well. Going out to the east side, the 58 looking fine all the way out to Murray Family Farms. Also the 178 good all the way out to City in the Hills. 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

0: And the Nova, the, what is it called? The Nova,
1: Nova exhibition. Music Festival
0: that
1: exhibit?
0: That is, yeah. Exhibit. And that, is that in the United States? I know it was in England right now. Is it coming back to the United States?
1: It might. It is. I'm not sure. I'm not one of the organizers, but it will likely come back, soon.
0: I hope so.
1: But yeah, right now it is in England, until July 6th.
0: Thank you so much. God bless you. Thanks for your courage. All right, let me tell you about Mercury One. There is a big difference between caring about a problem and committing to solve it. You just saw that. A lot of people care. A lot of people see disaster on television, shake their head, maybe even post something online, you know. And there's nothing wrong with that. But actually showing up, actually putting boots on the ground, actually helping people rebuild their lives, that is totally different. And that is why Mercury One exists. When floods hit, when hurricanes tear through communities, when families lose everything they own, Mercury One doesn't just talk about helping. They go to help, and they work with the local people, people just like you. If your community goes down, we will be there supporting you to help rebuild. That's what we do. This is my organization, my charity, and it's the people are so great that are involved. It's not the headlines. It's not the numbers on a spreadsheet. It's families, neighbors, people created in the image of God who are going through the worst days of their life, and we show up. We show up with us. Become a part of this family. 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And be there with us. 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
4: From the newsroom, I'm Jared Cirillo. The California Parole Board has denied release for a Kern County man convicted of molesting an 8-year-old girl during a family party in 2016. BPH found that Juan Mendoza continues to pose an unreasonable risk to public safety if he were released. California city leaders have passed a new ordinance that temporarily bans new cannabis businesses in the city. The goal, they say, is to address several issues like odor control and public safety related to the industry. The city council vote unanimously to adopt a zoning urgency ordinance and impose a temporary moratorium on approving new cannabis uses and approvals, including all pending applications. With local news, I'm Jared Cirillo.
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0: Good morning, Kern County. Here's another look at your Friday time saver traffic. Still no accidents or collisions to report in the immediate area, so good news there. 99 north and southbound looking pretty good. A few busy intersections to watch out for. Rosedale at Mohawk a little backed up. Golden State Highway right by the DMV backed up. And also Union and Brundage right by the 58. Appears to be a lot of brake lights around there, so watch out for those areas. Westside Parkway looking pretty good. 178 looking up fine all the way out to City in the Hills. And Truxton Avenue downtown, no problems along there. 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
9: You might never ever see a dime of what was promised. Whispers in the barracks turn to shouts, and suddenly 400 Continental Army troops erupt into action. The soldiers bar the door of Independence Hall. The delegates are now trapped inside, held hostage by their own troops. The crowds outside grow more and more restless, fueled by the rum and their sense of betrayal. It's a full-blown mutiny, a powder keg ready to explode, the fragile unity of a nation barely born. It takes Alexander Hamilton, himself a veteran of revolutionary battles, to calm things down. He negotiates, convincing the soldiers to stand down just enough for Congress to leave the building without harm. But when Congress then begs the Pennsylvania State Militia for protection, the state refuses without any explanation. Maybe state leaders sympathize with the unpaid troops, or perhaps they're too cowardly to confront armed veterans. So no help arrives. Hamilton's blood boils over at the lack of assistance. He later writes to the governor of his home state, New York.
10: The conduct of the executive of this state was to the last degree weak and disgusting.
9: 2 days later, the mutiny still simmers. No sign of soldiers backing down. The Confederation Congress makes a humiliating run for it. They flee Philadelphia entirely, packing up what little dignity they have, and they move the national capital to Princeton, New Jersey. For a nation just born, it feels like a breakdown. The revolution has promised freedom and unity, and it now looks like it's eating itself alive. The government that had won the war can't even protect itself from its own soldiers. And yet, this moment of near mutiny becomes one of the sparks that ignites an essential reboot. Because in 1783, America was not a strong union. It was a fragile experiment, one paycheck away from total collapse. The brand new nation was really not off to a great start. And it was about to get worse.
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3: From the newsroom, I'm Jared Cirillo. After months of debate and controversy, the Bakersfield City Council has approved a series of increases in the price you'll pay for water and sewer. The approval also came despite near unanimous opposition from public speakers. The council ultimately voted 5-2 to approve the increases. You'll pay $100 more per year over the next 4 years, topping out at $875 each year. Bakersfield City Council has approved a couple of amendments to a proposed ordinance regulating short-term rentals like Airbnbs and Vrbos. A first reading of the new ordinance was held Wednesday, despite short-term rentals currently not even allowed in the city. The city estimates there are at least 500 operating. Rental operators would have to buy an annual license. With local news, I'm Jared Cirillo.
4: From the Frequency Broadcasting Weather Center, here's your local weather forecast. Local weather would start getting warmer over the weekend, with today's high expected to hit 73 degrees, then down to an overnight low of 56. Saturday's high will be in the lower 80s. Sunday, look for the lower 90s. From the Frequency Broadcasting Weather Center, I'm Tony Lee.
5: Good morning, Kern County. Here's another look at your Friday time saver traffic. Still no accidents or collisions to report in the immediate area, so good news there. 99 north and southbound looking pretty good. A few busy intersections to watch out for. Rosedale at Mohawk, a little backed up. Golden State Highway right by the DMV backed up. And also Union and Brundage right by the 58. Appears to be a lot of brake lights around there, so watch out for those areas. Westside Parkway looking pretty good. 178 looking fine all the way out to City in the Hills. And Truxton Avenue downtown, no problems along there. 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
10: 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Welcome to the Glenn Beck Program. Oh, man. The one thing France has right. A 4-day work week. I mean, is this

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3: Stocks have been gaining on the last trading day of the month. We could have record closes again for the NASDAQ and S&P. Dell shares are sharply higher, up more than 30% today. It's seeing robust demand for its NVIDIA-powered artificial intelligence servers. Dell's seeing the benefit of data center investments from Alphabet's Google and Amazon, and it has a new $9.7 billion contract with the U.S. military. J.P. Morgan Chase CEO Jamie Dimon believes his bank's trading and investment banking business could top expectations this quarter. He tells FBN's Maria Bartiromo that he sees the economy mostly holding up, growing at 2%, and unemployment is low, but he says inflation is ticking higher and lower income consumers are pulling back on saving. That's your Fox Business Report. I'm Jenny Cosolda, invested in you.
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4: 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You know, and look at where we're, look at the Democratic Party. Look at James Tallarico. We'll play this later, trying to back off every crazy. There are six genders. I'm running a vegan campaign. 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

0: Good morning, Kern County. Here's another look at your Friday time saver traffic. Still no accidents or collisions to report in the immediate area, so good news there. 99 north and southbound looking pretty good. A few busy intersections to watch out for. Rosedale at Mohawk, a little backed up. Golden State Highway right by the DMV backed up. And also Union and Brundage right by the 58. Appears to be a lot of brake lights around there, so watch out for those areas. Westside Parkway looking pretty good. 178 looking fine all the way out to City in the Hills. And Truxton Avenue downtown, no problems along there. 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
15: Personal information to tell their families they were still alive. She gave those to the North Vietnamese. Some of them were beaten to death. You're both commies, and you can, well, do some things that I can't say. Okay, you didn't need it. For them, very probably very logical. But, I mean, it's amazing. Spencer Pratt just said, when I was in my 20s, I was on a TV show. When Karen Bass was in her 20s, she was training in terrorist tactics and guerrilla warfare with communists in Cuba. Back when the L.A. Times was still in L.A. and used to tell the truth. And then he puts the L.A. Times from 1983 talking about what she is doing in 1983 in Cuba. I mean, it's an amazing time to be alive. Will the truth matter? It does with me. For me and my household, I know who I serve. I know I pursue the truth, and I'm corrected every day by the truth. And we live our lives and do the best we can, maybe, because of God, he'll save the Republic.
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2: From the newsroom, I'm Jared Cirillo. Our top story today, environmental groups are speaking out about a surge in oil well drilling permits in Kern County. L.A.-based Consumer Watchdog and Pennsylvania-based Frack Tracker Alliance. They claim 81% of the 190 drilling permits the county issued in the first quarter of this year were for so-called EOR wells, or enhanced oil recovery. That technique can include steam and water flooding production methods, something the groups call highly polluting. A new park is coming to Southwest Bakersfield. A groundbreaking for the new Anton Giovanni Park is planned for this Saturday at 11. The event will be near the park's open field area near the Douglas J. Miller Elementary School off of Mountain Ridge Drive. With your local news update, I'm Jared Cirillo.
3: 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You are listening to the O'Reilly Update. Coming up next, the news with Mike Slater.
4: Thank you, Bill. It is Friday, May 29th, 2026. Here's what's happening today in America. The United States and Iran reach a tentative agreement. The Treasury Department floats a new banknote. A survey ranks the most affordable states in the Union, and the number of traditional families falls to a historic low. That's all coming up. Then I will be back with your message of the day about our 250th anniversary and how many signers of the Declaration of Independence could you name? It's embarrassing to admit that I could name maybe six, and it's even worse when you realize how many there were. That's all coming up. But first, America and Iran have reached a potential deal on a 60-day extension of the ceasefire and agreed to launch fresh negotiations on Tehran's nuclear program. The plan still needs formal approval from President Trump. The framework would lift America's blockade on Iranian ports and reopen the Strait of Hormuz. One-fifth of the world's liquid oil passes through the straits. Very little of our oil, but as we know, it affects oil prices around the world. The Treasury Secretary, Scott Bessent, said President Trump has made it very clear. He talked about it at the cabinet meeting, that he had several red lines. And he said he's not going to take a bad deal. He's going to make a great deal for the American people. Speaking of the Treasury Secretary, the Treasury Department is preparing mock-up designs for a new bill, like banknote bill, the $250 bill that would feature the portrait of none other than President Donald Trump. Now, he would be the first living person featured on American money in over 150 years. Unlikely that this currency will be released. The legislation has remained stalled in the House for more than a year, and the bill would need 60 votes, like a written bill, legislative bill would need 60 votes for passage in the Senate to block the Democrats' filibuster. U.S. News and World Report ranking the most affordable states this year. Places are judged by inflation, housing costs, taxation, and income. The top five starts with Arkansas, followed by Alabama, Oklahoma, Kansas, and the least expensive state in the Union, the most affordable state in the Union, Mississippi. The median home price there is $200,000, and groceries are 20% cheaper than the national average. And gas prices, among the lowest in America as well. The number of U.S. households containing a mother, father, and child has reached a record low. This is data from the Census Bureau. It says that just 18% of American homes contain a traditional family. That's the fewest since 1959. It's a 45% drop since 1970. The fastest growing household in the country, single parents. Marriage rates have now fallen to the lowest levels since the government started keeping statistics during the Civil War. I'm Mike Slater. My message about America's 250th anniversary, coming up next.
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7: 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And we're going to talk it out for the remainder of the morning. So, like I said, I'm a radio virgin. I've never hosted a radio show before. And I would like to go ahead and give a grateful shout-out to Jazz McKay, who I'm filling in for today. And Danny Hill, our owner, the owner, and for the man Dewan Easton in the back room. Now there he is. Look, thumbs up, Dewan. You the man. So he's going to go ahead and make sure I don't crash and burn. And if I do crash and burn, he'll be standing by with a fire extinguisher. So rest assured, we're not going to burn the studio down. At least I don't think so. Anyway, we're going to be covering a couple of pretty compelling issues today. In the second and third segments, pertinent to our slice of California, we're going to have Kathleen Goebel, who is the author of Artificial Intelligence, The Fight for the Future of Humanity. And she's going to be on explaining a few things about the burgeoning AI and AI data center issues that are facing Kern County right now. And guess what? There's a second one that's popped up since the May 8th meeting for the Inyo Kern data center proposal. And in the 11th hour, we're going to be talking with Rod Geis, who is a project manager of a landman, a real long-standing oil man here in Kern County, who's going to weigh in on what the heck is going on with the current state of local environmental regulatory restrictions and how those restrictions continue to negatively impact oil and gas production and the associated job opportunities. Let's not forget about those here in Kern County. So it's going to be worthwhile for you to stay tuned to KNZR this morning because we'll be taking calls as they come in. So who wants to call in? Okay, please call in. Let's talk it out. That's what this is about. Meanwhile, back at the monologue, I found myself going down memory lane the other day. I happened to was flipping through the channels on Amazon and I came across Cheech and Chong's last movie. Those of you who grew up in the 60s and 70s will remember Cheech and Chong fondly. It was kind of a rite of passage. And anyway, that little trip, please excuse the Freudian slip, it took me back to 1971, shortly after this hard rock comedy duo released their first album. Being 15 and inclined, as a lot of 15-year-olds find themselves, to engage in the occasional naughty herbal activity, I was very much in a state of mind that night to truly appreciate hearing Cheech and Chong for the first time. I wish I could laugh today's belly off now as well as I laughed my 15-year-old butt off then. But it occurred to me that the climate has really, really changed when it comes to humor. That this is not an uncommon topic these days. We really and truly have been through a period over the last 15 years of thought police, narrative police, everybody, the woke people, everything else, telling us what they think is funny and what is not funny. And they are more than happy to go on ahead and say, well, you don't need to listen to any of those comedians anymore. They were disrespectful. They're racist. They've been this. I mean, you know, many people go out of their way these days to misconstrue something that was intended to be funny, and they do that specifically for the purposes of being offended by it. Comedy greats like Cheech and Chong, George Carlin, Mel Brooks comes to mind. These were not the kind of people who tiptoed around subjects because they feared upsetting somebody. They went full bore outrageous because they understood that free speech, and this is what this is about, free speech, media censorship notwithstanding, was to be robustly deployed and vigorously defended. And when it came to observational comedy, the more something made us laugh or worked us up in any way, the closer it often was to the truth. And let's face it, while freedom of speech is one of the founding principles of our nation and one of the defining characteristics of Americans, being an American isn't always pretty, especially when we start talking about the truth, because when people can speak freely, that's when conversations begin. Conversations lead to investigation and discovery, and investigation and discovery lead to the unfolding of the truth. And as a wise psychologist once said, the truth will set you free. But first, it's going to piss you off. That's America. I recall when I first moved to Bakersfield in 1991 that there were signs proclaiming that Bakersfield was an all-American city hanging all over town. It turns out that our fair city was selected from a field of 20 other municipalities to have that honor with 10 other cities bestowed upon it. Just a question. You can call in 661-399-1560. How many of you out there feel that we are still an all-American city? Do you agree? Do you disagree? Please give a call in. Let's talk it out. 661-399-1560 is our number. Interestingly enough, this week, too, President Trump has continued to make it a point that America's capital, nation's capital, is now back in working order. Crime is down, homelessness is down, and that he and the rest of the crew there in D.C. have got Washington, D.C. looking beautiful again, just in time for the United States semi-quincentennial. Now, say that fast three times. The 250th anniversary of our adoption of our Declaration of Independence in 1776, that's 250 years ago. And, of course, Bakersfield, never a city to pass up the celebration of such a landmark event, is also having a big celebration tomorrow, May 30th. Mary Little is going to be calling in later during this first hour to go ahead and talk about that. In the meantime, I was just encouraged by Jazz and a couple of other people to just kind of go anecdotal and talk a little bit about myself and some of the experiences that I have had throughout life. They've been interesting, to say the least. I've been a resident here in Bakersfield since 1991. And I remember coming across the country and arriving in Bakersfield, something completely different from the area that I've been living in, up in the Central Valley of New Hampshire. And I got to Bakersfield and looked around and said to myself, you know what, I'm giving it 6 months. I am going to go ahead and take the dust of this burg off my boots and get out of here in 6 months. And here we are 35 years later, and I'm still here because Bakersfield has a tendency to grow over you. Even you have a tendency to grow into Bakersfield. It's a really, really interesting community from that standpoint because it's sprawly. You've got all kinds of personalities here to deal with like you do in any other part, in many other parts of the world. But still, there's something about Bakersfield that makes you fond of it, in spite of the heat, in spite of all of the weather issues that we have to deal with. When it does rain, we get too much rain. When it doesn't rain, we scream for rain. We're always short of water here in Kern County. There are so many things that would point people away from being in this part of the country, being in Kern County. And I just found myself really immersing myself in the culture of Bakersfield, which is shifting. It's a multicultural town. One of the big things about Bakersfield and Kern County for me is the music scene. I've lived in markets from Boston all the way about to Los Angeles, stopping in Austin, Texas, in the middle. And I have never seen a local music scene like the one here in Bakersfield. And I was amazed at the amount of talent that I encountered shortly after arriving here in this town. I could name a whole lot of names all the way up to the band that I sat in with last night at the Hard Rock Cafe in El Tajon. Beautiful place, by the way, that casino out there. It was quite crowded last night. They gave away a Porsche, a Boxer. So I wouldn't want the luxury tax on that, but that sure was a fine-looking car. But all of the things about Bakersfield that you can point to that might be negatives, there are any number of positives. Number one, this is a Christian community, which is quite helpful. We are quite open to the folks who do come into our community, who are happy to go ahead and assimilate, who are happy to go ahead and respect the fact that we do have a culture here, and that theirs does not have to be the dominating culture, and we don't intend for ours to be the dominating culture. Let's just go ahead and share the road, everyone. There's no need for all of the disagreement that's been going on. Especially like what I said, you look at Bakersfield, and within 2 hours, you can be to so many places. 2 hours, you can be up in the mountains. 2 hours, you can be out at the coast. 2 hours, you could be down at a major metropolitan area, which nowadays seems to be stressing just a wee bit. The mayoral race is something else that we can talk about. That's actually gotten kind of interesting. And as you look around the state and you compare Bakersfield to the rest of the state, yeah, there are prettier places. There certainly are. But, like I said earlier, being American, being in America isn't always pretty. It's difficult. It's a hard thing to do. And we have our share of conflicts here in Bakersfield as well. But so far, they haven't, nothing has really, it hasn't come down to knives and guns, at least predominantly yet. But as we begin to approach, as we're approaching our 250th anniversary, I think it's very, very important that we here in Kern County remember just how important it is to be in America and to be Americans, and how important this county is to not only the county, but to California and to America as well. When you think about us, we're one of the major oil-producing areas. We produce probably more carrots in this valley than any place. As a matter of fact, I'm sure we produce more carrots than anywhere else in the valley. Our industrial ag complex is absolutely incredible. And as they continue to keep productivity levels up and they keep the market stable for all the goods they have to sell, we still have to take a very, very careful look around at how our resources that are allocated to things like farming and to the oil industry are being husbanded, because we really haven't done a great job with water here in California. So, and these are all issues that have been spoken about before, but today we're going to be taking on two of them in particular of profound interest. I had mentioned earlier Kathleen Goebel's going to be calling in to talk about AI. And I'll take this opportunity to go ahead and mention after the break about how these AI data centers are coming about here in our county, and how many vital resources they use up, and some of the remedies that we might have for alleviating that. So we're going to go ahead and take a break. Like I said, please, I would love for folks to go ahead and call in. Our telephone number is 661-399-1560. And we are KNZR, AM 1560 and FM 97.7 on your radio dial. Give us a call. Let's talk it out.
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0: Yep, that's me. L.A. born and Texas raised. True story that, by the way. Speaking of Los Angeles, as many people are these days, and they have got their eyes on the three front-running candidates for mayor, a lady by the name of, is it Patel? Who is the, let me see, there's Karen Bass who's running, Spencer Pratt, and who is the other lady who's running?
1: Isn't there like 50 people running?
0: For the mayor? I was talking about the front runner, the front runners actually. The guy this, who started really showing up in the headlines here was Spencer Pratt. I took the opportunity to listen to the Joe Rogan podcast with him just over the last couple of days. It was done a month ago, but it was before he actually immersed himself as much as he has into the race. And he does seem to be a serious contender. I don't think they can point the finger at him and say, well, he's inexperienced and that, you know, experienced city bureaucrats would be a better thing to go ahead and run Los Angeles, because it's not working. It really and truly isn't. So I would applaud somebody, I would applaud Spencer Pratt or somebody like him with the same values to get in to the mayorship of Los Angeles. He said that he would start day one with the homeless issue, which is something many people have promised but few have delivered on. I would like to point out that it's often been said that L.A. sneezes and Bakersfield catches a cold. In this particular instance, I'm all for L.A. being cleaned up, but I would go ahead and caution us here in the Central Valley that as they begin to clean up L.A., there are going to be some people that are going to say, ooh, I can't do what I'm used to doing, so I'm going to go elsewhere. And they can just go ahead and climb over the hill, get a bus over the hill, and they can wind up here in Bakersfield. So, at the risk of sounding unwelcoming, we do not need any more homeless on the streets of Bakersfield. We do have enough right now. So I hope that whatever programs Spencer Pratt or anybody who gets into the office of mayor in Los Angeles will work on that problem over there and help to contain it, because we don't need it spreading all the way across the state. That's a big city. And one of the first places that the people who were fleeing from that city would stop would probably be here in Bakersfield. And we simply really and truly don't have the necessary personnel or services infrastructure necessary to accommodate a large increase in those people who might

0: And first part of the opening lines here were L.A. born and Texas raised. Yes, I was born in Los Angeles. And I do remember what that town was like. I remember what downtown was like. I remember what the valleys were like. I remember what it was all like through the eyes of a 10-year-old boy before we moved to Texas. And it was a great town. I had, my folks were both in the music industry. They were both pros. And so they used to do a lot of soundtrack recording vocally. And they used to work with the Roger Wagner Chorale. They sang at all the churches, all of the great old churches that existed in Los Angeles that right now are kind of in war zones. Wilshire Avenue Episcopal Church. Beautiful, beautiful cathedral. And I was told recently by some friends who had been down there along Wilshire Boulevard, and they said that it's just absolutely horrible. The homeless situation is untenable. The filth is nasty. Spencer Pratt, as a matter of fact, I saw a short of Spencer Pratt, and this was pretty interesting. He's going around with a high-pressure washer and a stencil, and he's laying the stencil down on the ground, on the sidewalk, near these homeless encampments, and they're taking that high-pressure washer, and they're blowing through the stencil. And what you see is a clean message that comes out when you're through all the grime that's sitting on the ground. They put the stencil down, they pressure wash it out, and the message reads, this is what your sidewalks should look like. And, you know, I'm not sure it was vote for Spencer Pratt or be careful who you vote for or pay attention to what is going on here. Pay attention to the filth that you're actually making people have to contend with because you're not doing your job. Los Angeles is a wealthy city. It's a very, very wealthy city. Let's see, what do we have here? LA mayoral candidate Spencer Pratt says he doesn't need anyone's endorsement. Well, how nice is that? Does this work, Duane? This mouse? Could you open that up for me for a second? Thank you, guys. You, like I said, you're dealing with a rookie, so thank you very much. Let's hear what Mr. Pratt has to say for a second.
1: Yes, that was me calling her out for the misdemeanor because she's now facing 6 years in prison for electioneering because she hosted an event, which is illegal in the state and the city, in front of the ballot box.
2: You're accusing her of that, right?
1: No, it's on video.
2: Okay.
1: It's with the LAPD now. So it's not accusation.
3: Lunch at the library is here
0: from
3: June to July.
0: Oops. Oh, not the best call. Okay, we'll go ahead and we'll call that one a strike. I did that to you, Duan. I'm sorry.
1: Good luck, ma'am.
2: Right. But do you think she's taking you seriously in your support?
1: I do think she's taking me very serious. I think that was a silly little response. And yeah. Again, I don't make any AI. All my ads are made by a director, a shot on a red camera. I don't have one AI ad.
2: Yeah. So I want to ask you, people are going to be watching this, and this is a national audience, right? And they may be asking themselves, what is Spencer Pratt from the Hills doing running for the mayor of Los Angeles? How is he qualified? What would you say?
1: Well, thankfully, Mayor Bass's failure was a national story when she let 7,000 homes burn to the ground when she was out of the country in Ghana, and 12 people, my neighbors, burned alive. And when nobody ran against her, I had to step up so that she didn't just go in to get 4 more years after being an utter failure for Los Angeles. So I think the national story is actually why I'm surging across the country, because they say finally someone is stepping up against these politicians that can burn your whole town down, let your tax money all go into increasing drug addicts in front of the kids at the park or moms going.
0: Now, it's very easy for somebody who is in a position like him to point out all the things that are wrong, but he's also bringing in solutions for this. At least he's talking solutions. So, and I want very, very much to believe him because so far he is the one who's making the most sense of all the mayors. He's not talking about status quo. He's talking about trying to get in and affect some real changes. And once again, I would go ahead and caution folks here in the San Joaquin Valley that those changes are something that if Spencer Pratt should get elected as mayor of Los Angeles, Bakersfield needs to prepare itself, too, for some of the ramifications of the cleanup that's probably going to commence very shortly after he takes office. Certainly, like I'm saying, worth considering. And we have to...

0: think about our own community here. What are our sidewalks looking like these days? Is anybody walking around downtown? I mean, we see a lot of activity in our downtown, and I think for the most part, our downtown does look pretty good. I do believe that our city is doing quite a bit to make sure that they maintain what we have downtown here and in other parts of the city. We actually have a rather nice city. Like I said, back in 1990, we were named an All-America city. Let me see, who was that, by the way? The group that was responsible for that. I don't have that note here. But I did reach out to them. I sent them an email, and I asked if this was something that we could apply for once again. I think it would be a good thing to see those All America City signs hanging back up on those cantilever arms on the signals, on the traffic signals again. I remember seeing that when I first arrived in 1990 and thinking, okay, fine, this is nice. I like it. And I could see what they were saying and all of the programs that they had in place back then that were to help the community, that were to go ahead and help our city and our county flourish. And since then, I mean, it's been 36 years have gone by. And we take a look at many of the things that are happening here in Kern County, and many folks are of the mind that things have gone wrong, and they've gone seriously wrong. And we continue to look around for leaders who will take us through that and take us out of that, and not so much go back to a time from before, but bring back some of the ideals that made some of those times that we talk about as better times better. What was it? Was it community involvement? You know, was it broadcasting our high school sports and activities more often? You know, is it reading the local paper and demanding that the local paper be something even better than it is? There are so many questions, so many things that are roiling around. You know, what needs to be addressed, not just here in Bakersfield, but all across California. We do have one of the most beautiful states in the world. You can surf in the same day and surf. You can surf in the morning and you can get to the mountains and you can ski in the afternoon. So, let me see here. Okay, fine. I see that Mary Little has gone ahead and come into the queue. We're going to go and take a short break and come back with Mary Little, who's going to go ahead and tell us about the 250-year celebration that's coming up tomorrow. So please rejoin us and call in, please, when you have a chance. 661-399-1560. And we're talking about KNZR, FM 97.7 and AM 1560. We'll be right back.
1: Information Network. I'm Bob Larson with your agribusiness update. Well, California production of almonds, peaches, and winter wheat is expected to drop. A USDA forecast estimated the 2026 almond crop will come in at 2.7 billion pounds, down from 2.715 billion last year. That's down 1%. Total peach production is projected to fall nearly 10% this year to 480,000 tons, and the same number of winter wheat acres are expected at 110,000, but yield is projected to drop from 9.46 to 7.15 million bushels. Well, Senator Amy Klobuchar and 23 other senators are raising concerns about the USDA's planned reorganization of its research, education, and economics mission, saying it could disrupt agricultural research and economic reporting. In a letter, the lawmakers said they support improving efficiency, but warned the restructuring could weaken research agencies and limit their ability to provide scientific innovation and economic data. The senators asked the USDA to provide details about the steps being taken. Well, U.S. retail meat sales climbed to a record $112 billion in 2025 as consumers continued prioritizing beef and fresh meat purchases despite higher grocery prices. According to the 2026 Power of Meat report released by the Meat Institute and FMI, the Food Industry Association, meat sales rose 6.8% from the previous years, while pound sales increased 2%. Fresh meat sales reached nearly $80 billion, led by beef, chicken, and pork.
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5: From the newsroom, I'm Jared Cirillo. The California Parole Board has denied release for a Kern County man convicted of molesting an 8-year-old girl during a family party in 2016. BPH found that Juan Mendoza continues to pose an unreasonable risk to public safety if he were released. California city leaders have passed a new ordinance that temporarily bans new cannabis businesses in the city. The goal, they say, is to address several issues like odor control and public safety related to the industry. The city council vote unanimously to adopt a zoning urgency ordinance and impose a temporary moratorium on approving new cannabis uses and approvals, including all pending applications. With local news, I'm Jared Cirillo.
4: 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And above all, let KNZR know about it. You can be a News First news tipper. Let us know and we'll let the world know. Just one more reason. We are concerned with what concerns you. The South Valley's news talk leader is KNZR.
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0: crawling from the wreckage as of 2024, when the man known for Trump derangement syndrome came back into office. Thank you for being there. But I digress. We're going to move on to local things. Mary, Mary, never contrary little, are you there?
1: I am. Thank you for saying I'm never contrary.
0: Well, I'm saying that just to go ahead and remind you of this, okay? Right now, I'm sitting in the big boy seat. You're not going to push me around like you do at all the meetings we attend.
1: Quit telling stories.
0: Well, they're not about you.
1: I just have to keep you in line at our board meetings. You know that.
0: Yes, ma'am. So, anyway, I've asked Mary to come on this morning because she is the one who is coordinating the 250-year celebration. Let me see. I've got to try and read this again. How do you say that word? I can't remember. How do you say that, Mary, the 250 years? Sequicentennial or...
1: Sequicentennial.
0: Sequicentennial?
1: Quincentennial.
0: Okay, well, we'll call it that. I'll let you go ahead and contend with that. So this is going to be happening at River Lakes Park, right?
1: Absolutely. Yes, it's going to be a beautiful day, and hopefully everybody will come out and celebrate what Kern County America Made is made about. It's, you know, we have so much, and it's here right in our backyard. This is a grassroots, localized, generic event made up of ordinary citizens, volunteers, and community groups. And we have come together to put this on to celebrate what we have in our community.
0: Now, the beautiful thing about this, number one, is the location. Number one, that lake out there is absolutely gorgeous. And I understand the event is going on from 1 to 8. What are some of the events that are going to be happening?
1: It will be from 1 to 8. The drone show is going to be a little bit later, around 8:15, because the sky will be darker at that time. That'll give the vendors enough time to kind of pack up and look at the drone show. During that time, go ahead.
0: Yeah, a drone show, you say?
1: Yes.
0: That should be. I've never seen one of those. I'm going to be out there, so I'll be seeing it. I've seen.
1: Yes, you're going to be seeing.
0: Yes, I will be seeing. I'll be singing out there too. I'm part of the entertainment lineup out there. But I mean, I'm sure there are food booths and everything else out there, right?
1: Oh gosh, we have a total of 40 vendors and food booths, and we have more people calling to ask to be added. I'm doing my best to add people at this late time in the game, but. People are catching on about how this is going to be such a great event, and they want to get involved.
0: No, this is...
1: We have a great schedule going all the way from 1 o'clock to 8 o'clock. We have all types of speakers, events for the children going on, including the crafts and pinatas, and we have, food... trucks, merchandise events. We have special interest groups. AT&T even asked to come out to a booth. We have a dentist that came out and wants to do a booth. So it's here to create a better environment for Kern County. And we experience so many negative things in our news nowadays. And what we decided to do is have an event where we celebrate. And what Kern County has, Kern County just has genuine, caring, loving, and giving people. And I want to bring out the profound sense of belonging, community, and celebrate our patriotism. Because, you know, patriotism is more than a symbolic act, symbolic thing. It's an active participation, right? We have to be active in our patriotism. And I think we are.
0: I believe that we are here in Kern County. Absolutely, we're still saluting the flag. We're still singing the Star Spangled Banner, and once again, as a community, we do seem to come to when we do get together. And I don't know if you've noticed it or not, but over the past couple of years, I've kind of felt a little bit of a change. When you're walking around, when you're in a store somewhere, and you look and you meet somebody's eye. Nowadays, of course, I've always nodded to somebody when I met their eye, but now people are nodding back and they're smiling. People are holding doors, you know, rather than do that. People are saying thank you. They're showing their appreciation just through a short humanitarian exchange of thank you or I appreciate what you've done. People are continuing
1: What you said just gives me chills because it's absolutely true. And the news tries to divide us and say that we don't have that commonality and that we're not nice to each other, but we are. There's a genuine, caring, loving experience here in Kern County, and I want to celebrate what we are and who we are.
0: And I can't think of a better way to do it than at an event like this one tomorrow at River Lakes, simply because you'll be meeting a huge cross-section of people from Kern County. So I would encourage you to get out there. Our number is 661-399-1560. Anybody who wants to call in, has any specific questions to ask Mary about this event that's going on. But, you know, you brought up a very, very important point earlier about patriotism. And looking for the definition here. The AI overview says patriotism is the devoted love, support, and sense of attachment to one's country. Mm-hmm. Now, that seems to create a number of bones of contention that stick in any number of people's throats here lately when you start talking about, you know, I love my country. And, you know, well, this isn't your country. This is everybody's country. This is America. We're all supposed to be here. And at the risk of sounding like the Christian nationalist I've been accused of being, I'm not that. I'm a faithful patriot. It's not everybody's God-given right to be an American. It's not everybody's God-given right to be here and to be taking advantage of all the things that we have to offer here. It's been assumed over the last 4 or 5 years, previously during the Biden administration, and I'm trying not to bash anybody, but facts are facts. There were so many people that came into this country, unknown, undocumented, many of them with malevolent intent. You know, for those who came in with benevolent intent and are trying to work within the system, who are trying to assimilate, they have been and will always be welcome. But in the midst of all of those folks that were coming in, there were a number of bad apples, and we've been seeing them located and being deported, but unfortunately not enough of them before they've done some really significant damage to not only their own communities, but to the communities of America, the people of America. And I, for one, am never going to sit there and say that we should go ahead and completely close our borders down. That's not the case, but we have a process and we should observe that process. And the event that's going on tomorrow, 250 years since the signing of the Declaration of Independence, that was the start of all of the principles that became our Constitution that undergird all of the laws in this country. And the laws in this country say that we are not supposed to have unfettered immigration. We have a process to bring people in. So the 250-year reminder is of the incredible work and the incredible thought that went into forming this country. 250 years, we are a 250-year-old constitutional republic.
1: Mm-hmm. It was actually amazing what our forefathers did.
0: And our five fathers, too. Sorry, I know, use a pun, go to jail. But hey, you know what? I can say this morning, it's my show. So,
1: well, I'm so thankful for you to have me on today.
0: Well, I'm glad you're on too. So, and if there's what's the actual address out there?
1: I don't remember. It's like 1248 Stockdale Highway or something, right by Target.
0: Mm-hmm. It's right there at the intersection of Buena Vista and Stockdale Highway. And you pull in there, and it's, if you haven't been out to that park yet, it's beautiful. I see people fishing out there all the time. I see many ducks out there, so don't walk around barefoot. You get your feet covered with schmooey. nothing like duck schmooey to start your day off right. Anyway, park at Riverwalk. Thank you, Duane. Very good. 11200 Stockdale Highway. For those of you who want to go ahead and punch in an address. 112, is there, by the way, where is this posted online that they can go ahead and find that flyer that we have out?
1: I've seen it all over social media. It's all over Facebook, and people have said it's over Instagram, as well as other apps, but I'm not a big other app person, so I haven't seen it.
0: Yeah, I know. I'm getting old, too.
1: I just don't have time to search other apps.
0: I know. And this, putting together something like this, for example, is this is a daunting enough task as it is. And yeah, I don't.
1: We started in January because Natalie Feinberg and I had the ideas like, okay, let's do this. You know, we just had the idea and we said, okay, you know, let's do it and see what we have and see what happens. And so we put together a team and, you know, you ask and you seek and look what's happened out of just, this is what Kern County is made of. People that have a vision and want to do it and support our county and our country. And look what the Kern County has, people have done. They've come out in droves to support this already. So it's been overwhelming. I just get like shaken because I'm so excited about what people are doing here.
0: Well, and keeping in mind, this is what people are doing here. You mentioned Natalie Feinberg. I really and truly don't understand how you and Natalie find time to sleep, because every time I'm out at an event, and I don't go to all of them, you're there. Every time I go to an event, Natalie is there. I have to point out that Mary Little and Natalie Feinberg, among other many other people, are the real movers and shakers in this county. They're getting things done. They're taking on some of the tougher tasks that that we have to confront here, not only in Kern County but in California at large. And if you were to, I've gotten to meet so many people who have been involved. They inspired me to get involved. I mean, the last thing I had in mind was to go ahead and run for the Kern County Board of Education, and I wound up getting a seat there. And it's been a life changing experience just sitting up on
1: that
0: dais. It is amazing. Look, just looking out at the folks that are out there, hearing people that come in and express their views. They go ahead and they express their views. They make their frustrations known. In some instances, they pitch their bitch, if that's not too untoward. But in any event, tomorrow is going to be a great day to go out and celebrate and see exactly what Kern County is all about. So make it a point.
1: Kern County American Made.
0: Yes, Kern County American Made. This is going to be a great event tomorrow, and it's between 1 and 8 down there at the River Lakes Park, 11200 Stockdale Highway. Make it a point. I'm going to be there. There's going to be music. There'll be music and dancing and food, and it's going to be like a party. So
1: yeah, Joe Peter's band will be there, line dancing, painting.
0: You got it all going on, and you've got nice weather to deal with as well. So we want to see everybody out there tomorrow, okay? Mary, thank you so much for coming on today and letting us know about this. I really do appreciate it. And I'll be seeing you tomorrow. I'll be coordinating with you first thing tomorrow.
1: Amen. I'll see you tomorrow. I can't wait.
0: Thank you so much. You betcha. 1560 AM, 97.7 FM, KNZR. The telephone number is 661-399-1560. Give me a call. Let's talk it out, Bakersfield.
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0: That's right. Part of the plan, ladies and gentlemen. You should have a plan. And this man did right here. As soon as I heard this album right here, I made a plan to keep on playing guitar and get as good as he was. I never did. Dan Fogelberg remains one of my heroes. May he rest in peace. I've got a slightly different bend on music than a couple of other hosts have. I like some of the softer rock stuff. And the production and harmonies were just really so good on this. This is back when songwriting used to be really, really good. I just hope, if we can bring anything back, I'd say bring back some of more of that songwriting. We've got Kathleen Goble showing up here at the top of the second hour. Kathleen's going to be talking. She's the author of Artificial Intelligence, The Fight for the Future of Humanity. And we're going to be talking about AI. And I want to go ahead and let folks know that, no, I am not. I was in a conversation with a younger conservative person who shall remain nameless, who, when we started talking about AI, accused me of being a Luddite, saying, you don't want anything to change. No, I'm not against AI. I don't understand AI. And I would encourage everybody else to take a look at this. You can do with it what you like. But I do believe it's important that we go ahead and come to understand AI and make sure, and my way of saying is we need to go ahead and make sure that AI is our tool and that we are not AI's tool, because that would be a very, very bad thing. This is going to require some work, folks. This truly is. We're talking about building things from the ground up. But everybody needs to get involved in this. And it's going to, like I'm saying, it's going to take some work. More and more stuff is coming out. You can find it. It's easy to find. So anyway, 1560 AM, 97.7 FM, KNZR, 661-399-15.
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2: Situation Room. I'm Lisa Brady, Fox News. President Trump meeting with advisors to make a final determination on whether to move forward on a proposed deal with Iran.
3: In a social media post, President Trump says Iran must agree to never have a nuclear weapon and immediately reopen the Strait of Hormuz with no tolls. The U.S. would end a naval blockade, preventing access to Iranian ports. And he says the U.S. would unearth Iran's highly enriched uranium to have it destroyed. In addition, President Trump says no money would be exchanged until further notice.
2: Fox's Jared Halpern at the White House. Iran is seeking sanctions relief as part of a deal and publicly rejects some of the president's key demands. There's hope on Wall Street, though, the Dow topping 51K for the first time as U.S. oil prices sink under $87 a barrel. Former U.S. Attorney General Pam Bondi reportedly refusing to answer some questions on the president's involvement in the release of the Jeffrey Epstein files while also defending the administration's actions in closed-door testimony to a House panel. Oversight Committee Chair James Comer telling reporters earlier,
4: the government has failed the survivors. There's no question about that. And that dates back 5 presidential administrations.
2: Comer has said the committee will release a transcript of the Bondi interview. A man who sold deadly substances by mail pleads guilty in Canada.
5: Kenneth Law admits in Newmarket, Ontario court that he sold lethal substances online to people who used them to end their own lives, pleading guilty to counseling or aiding suicide in a deal where Canadian prosecutors dropped 14 murder charges against Law. Sentencing is set for September. Police in Canada and around the world investigating more than 100 suicides linked to Law.
2: Fox's Jeff Benasso. Assisted suicide is legal in Canada, but it's limited to certain patients and with help from a doctor. Otherwise, it's illegal to recommend or aid suicide. 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
7: From the newsroom, I'm Jared Cirillo. After months of debate and controversy, the Bakersfield City Council has approved a series of increases in the price you'll pay for water and sewer. The approval also came despite near unanimous opposition from public speakers. The council ultimately voted 5-2 to approve the increases. You'll pay $100 more per year over the next 4 years, topping out at $875 each year. Bakersfield City Council has approved a couple of amendments to a proposed ordinance regulating short-term rentals like Airbnbs and Vrbos. A first reading of the new ordinance was held Wednesday, despite short-term rentals currently not even allowed in the city. The city estimates there are at least 500 operating. Rental operators would have to buy an annual license. With local news, I'm Jared Cirillo.
8: From the Frequency Broadcasting Weather Center, here's your local weather forecast. Local weather will start getting warmer over the weekend, with today's high expected to hit 73 degrees, then down to an overnight low of 56. Saturday's high will be in the lower 80s. Sunday, look for the lower 90s. 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
9: I'm Mike Slater, filling in for Bill O'Reilly. Now it's time for the O'Reilly Update Message of the Day. We are coming up to the exact day of the 250th anniversary of the signing of the Declaration of Independence. How incredible. I feel like we're not as excited about this as a nation as we should be. And one reason why is we don't know the stories. How many founding fathers can you name? How many signers of the Declaration of Independence can you name? I could name maybe six. That's not good. I was a history major. Emphasis on early American history. I could name six of these guys. There were 56 signers of the Declaration. And if we don't know their stories, of course this is going to feel like some random distant memory from middle school social studies class, instead of feeling like our story. Like the story of John Hart from New Jersey, who signed the Declaration and then tried to make it back to see his wife and 13 children. But Hessian soldiers rode after him. He escaped in the woods, slept in caves as he was hunted across the countryside. And when he finally made it home, his wife was already dead and his 13 children taken away. He never saw them again. He died just a couple years later. How have I never heard the name John Hart? That's criminal, and it's intentional, too. The leaders of the education system would have to actively work to make sure that kids do not know the story of that incredible founding father. Francis Lewis, New York, saw his home completely destroyed by British soldiers. His wife was captured, treated terribly. She was exchanged for two British soldiers, but she died from the effects of the abuse not long after. William Floyd, also from New York, he was able to escape with his wife and children to Connecticut. They lived as refugees with nothing for 7 years. Philip Livingston, you ever heard that name? I've never heard that name. All of his money, all his wealth confiscated. He was driven out of his home. He died just 2 years later. Lewis Morris, everything confiscated by the British. Richard Stockton, New Jersey, he was pulled from his bed in the middle of the night, beaten by British soldiers. He was starved in prison, ultimately traded for a British general, but his entire home was ransacked. He died shortly after. George Clymer, he signed the Declaration and the Constitution. I never heard of the guy. Never heard the name George Clymer. He escaped with his family from their home, but their property was completely destroyed by the British. William Ellery from Rhode Island, he watched his home burn to the ground. Thomas Nelson from Virginia, the British took over Yorktown, and they made his home their headquarters. And when we were attacking Yorktown, he asked the leader of our side, "Why aren't you attacking my house?" And they said, "Well, out of respect to you." He said, "Fire the cannons." And they did, destroying his home. He died penniless just a couple years later. You ever heard the name Thomas Nelson? Abraham Clark, one of the signers of New Jersey, 250 years ago, just about this time right now, he said, "A few weeks will probably determine our fate. Perfect freedom or absolute slavery. Our fates are in the hands of an almighty God, to whom I can with pleasure confide my own. He can save us or destroy us. His counsels are fixed and cannot be disappointed, and all his designs will be accomplished. They were indeed. Abraham Clark's two sons were taken prisoner, put on a prison ship, and fed food through a keyhole. Isn't it sad that we don't know the stories of these men? So let's take it upon ourselves to know each of them and consider that they didn't sign the Declaration of Independence for them. They were signing it for their kids, their grandkids, and us. Let's make their stories alive again. I'm Mike Slater. Something you might not know. Next.
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0: Well, they've just about got me convinced that I'm actually Jazz McKay. let me see. Let me try this real quick. God! Help me. I don't know who I am. see, Duane's playing all that stuff that's saying that I'm Jazz, and I'm actually not. Nobody could be Jazz. Only Jazz can be Jazz. And I will leave him. I will leave him at that. So let's see here. Oh, adjustments. Oh, I see what the problem is. Got it covered. I left my, wow, there's so many buttons to play with here and everything. So, and well, whew, I made it through my first hour. I'm here. 1560 AM, 97.7 FM, KNZR. Telephone number 661-399-1560. Let's talk it out, Bakersfield. This hour, we got Kathleen Goble, who's going to be chiming in just a couple minutes here. She has written the book, Artificial Intelligence, The Fight for the Future of Humanity. And once again, I do want to go ahead and make this, to make sure that folks are not so much scared of this, are not so much against it just because they don't like technology. We need to start a discussion about this so that because we need to learn more about this particular technology. We've been faced with significant changes like this before, but this one is moving particularly fast. This one is also too particularly huge. It's got huge amounts of money behind it, and it needs huge amounts of resources in order to effectively execute that through the data centers that they're building. We have a new data center that's going to be in West Kern, they're talking about right now, in addition to the Inyokern data center that's being proposed, that all the folks showed up in Ridgecrest on May 8th to essentially protest, because folks are wondering, where is the water coming from? Where is the electricity coming from? In particular, where's the water coming from in Inyokern? Because if you're not familiar with Kern County, Inyokern is right there at the edge, almost into the Mojave Desert. And it's not known for having incredible resources when it comes to water. And these data centers use an inordinate amount of water. They use an inordinate amount of electricity. In other places where they have opened up all the way across the country, citizens are reporting that their water pressure is so low that their toilets don't properly flush, that their electrical service is so dodgy that they're often in brown or blackouts. I really can't say for sure with regards to with the internet, as far as it's sucking that up. I've seen myself here in Bakersfield, as a matter of fact, I don't know if anybody else has experienced this. I'm not going to mention the carrier, but my internet now in the evening is consistently interrupted. We're getting buffering that's happening throughout the evening, and this started when they opened up the new Target down the street from where we are. They opened up that great big new Target over on Panama. And Gosford. And it was after I drew a line of correlation there, and the buffering started when that particular outlet opened. So I'm wondering exactly what a data center would do. What sort of resources, what sort of internet requirement does it have? And what will it take away from as far as the local citizenry is concerned? And we're not being given a choice on this. These are just showing up. And it doesn't seem like anybody's really able to stop them. So, Duane, is that who I think it is? On line one? Well, let's go ahead and see who's on line one. Hello, line one. Welcome to the Jazz McKay Show on KNZR.
1: Hi, Jim. Good morning. It's Kathleen Goble.
0: There you are. I thought it was you. I didn't see your name pop up there until just a minute ago. Ladies and gentlemen, sure. This is Kathleen Goble. I have had the pleasure of hearing a couple of presentations of her at New California State conventions. The first one I saw was in San Luis Obispo. she was speaking there, and it was a really, really good slate of speakers. They had Patrick Wood, who was there, and also Kathleen Goble, both of whom are really, really digging in and researching AI right now. With, once again, not from the standpoint of trying to stop it or to be scared of it, but how are we using this? What's going to happen? Well, what do we not know that the people who are putting this together know? And in any event, Kathleen Goble is right here. I'm going to go with the short bio here. Kathleen Goble is a digital writer, author, and speaker who helps American patriots cut through the noise and reclaim time, agency, and revenue. A former Fortune 100 management consultant with advanced degrees in law, business, theology, and science, she equips conservatives with principled frameworks that accelerate outcomes and strengthen America First messaging. Grounded in Christian faith and constitutional values, Kathleen empowers liberty-minded leaders to communicate clearly, defend freedom, and renew the promise of American greatness. And I guess that we're going to be talking about communicating clearly and defending freedom this morning. So, hang on, where did that go now? I'm shuffling papers. Bear with me for a second, Kathleen. My first hour went smooth. I'm hoping this one goes smooth as well. This really and truly is one of the more important conversations of our time. AI is everywhere. You can't open your computer up right now without this popping up. So, you know, maybe a basic question to go ahead and ask you right now is, how does the average person even know if they're using AI?
1: That's a good question, Jim. And first of all, thank you so much for being here. I really appreciate the invitation. And it's a pleasure to be on the show with you. You're doing great. It's a wonderful start and a great way to begin the day here this morning. That's a very important question. And I think you mentioned this earlier, but I had the opportunity to write a book on AI last year, and which really caused me to dig in deeply to it. And I think you have the book there too, but it's called The Fight for the Future of Humanity, Making the Case for a 28th Amendment. And that was, you know, one of the posing questions in writing the book. And one of the reasons that we wrote it, it's because AI is everywhere. And there's a quote that I share. You probably saw this in the presentation. I know you've seen a few of them that I've done. And it's by Max Tegmark. And he's a very interesting individual. He's an MIT researcher and physicist. He studies learning languages. And he said that up until about the last 4 years, much of what was said about AI was sort of overhyped. You know, we've heard about it being sort of the panacea, the absolute answer to all of humanity. And then, of course, the other opposite extreme, you know, this is going to be the end of humanity. It's the Antichrist. And, of course, you and I have had conversations about this, but we don't believe that either extreme is true. And Max Tegmark went on to say that up until the last 4 years or so, much of what was said about AI was overhyped. But he said today we are dramatically underestimating it, and it is underhyped. So that should serve as a warning, you know, from an AI insider, and somebody that is very well versed in this technology and has been for some time. And the fact of the matter is AI is, and we wrote this in the book, but it's everywhere and it's nowhere. I think you mentioned that too. You can't see it. You can't touch it, taste it, feel it. And yet it is deeply embedded in all of our browsers, all of our applications. And even if you're somebody who's not on the computer quite a bit, it's in our economy. You know, it's embedded in our medical systems, our healthcare. You and I talked about that recently too, about doctors using it for screening and other people in our insurance claims. You know, no matter what area or aspect of society you're in or what space you're in, AI is already there. It's already being used in ways that we can't even put our fingers on, so to speak, things that we're used to using, and yet we're not aware that AI is already kind of behind the scenes. It's in the background running, and it's choosing, making decisions, choices, things that we're just not familiar with.
0: And the scary part, too, we were talking about doctors and people using it, and it's just popping up. I'm not even sure that sometimes they're even aware that they're referencing it and possibly getting accurate answers. I'm not saying it's wrong. It's a huge, huge database. But the idea of a doctor relying upon something like this for a diagnosis is a little bit scary. Real quick, 661-399-1560 is our number here. If you have any questions for Kathleen, please do give a call. This is a fascinating subject, and I know that folks have got lots of questions about it. You know, you talked about the medical field, but how does AI actually impact our work and our life, just in a very, very general sense?
2: Well, you know, I was thinking just about this the other day. We were frustrated when I know I certainly was, when 800 numbers came out, you know, and we had a very difficult time reaching somebody that was that we could speak to, or maybe that wasn't offshored and that we could actually understand. And I don't know if anybody else, any of your listeners have had this experience, but if you're, you know, online with anything, could be on the phone or on your computer, there's a very high probability that there's a bot on the back end. And it may even seem human-like. You know, we've seen incredible progress just in the last year of its ability, its capabilities. And I think it was a little over a year ago or so, there was an entire Joe Rogan show that was completely replicated. And nobody could tell. Nobody was the wiser. And we're seeing that too with people. People's voices are being cloned. The amount of crime that's taking place has skyrocketed. I don't have those numbers in front of me, but I wrote an article on Substack about that a while back. And you know, the scam calls, all those sorts of things. But getting back to your question real quickly on the medical side of things, you know, in an 800 number world that we used to be in, you know, you would have trouble reaching somebody, and sometimes, you know, you would either get cut off or you would not be able to reach somebody that could assist you. Today, with these bots, it's very much the same thing, and it's more, I think, in many ways, more dangerous in that everything's being recorded. Our conversations are being recorded, our keystrokes, everything that we're doing. And I've had several situations where I'm trying to get some assistance, and of course I can, you know, you can see it's a bot because it's popping up and it tells you kind of its limitations. But when the conversation is over, it's done. Cut you off. You're through. You can't reach anybody. Can't reach a decision maker. Can't even talk to a human being to get assistance. And I think we're going to see a lot more of that.
0: 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We're going to take a quick break. We'll be right back with Kathleen Goebel talking about her book of the fight for the future of humanity and AI. Please continue to stay with us. 661-399-1560. 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

0: Yes, indeed. We are in the land of talking heads. No pun intended. And here we are talking with another great head, Kathleen Goble, here about AI and about her book, The Fight for the Future of Humanity. Real quick, Kathleen, can you tell us where your book is available, where people can get it?
1: Sure. It's available on Barnes & Noble and Amazon. And again, it's called The Fight for the Future of Humanity, Making the Case for a 28th Amendment. We've got it in several formats, hardback, softback, and the Kindle version. Don't quite yet have an Audible version, but hopefully that will be released soon as well.
0: So, and I can attest to the fact, I've worked my way through about two-thirds of the book so far. The read is good. It's not that long, and it's very, very precise. It really gets in and asks some very, very important questions. With regards to where is this going? And also, too, who's controlling it? Who's driving this bus? That's a big question. But I'm going to shift gears back a second. Page 40 of your book, you've got a quote, First Lady Melania Trump, who was a staunch advocate for children's online safety, described AI and social media as, and I quote, digital candy for the next generation, sweet, addictive, and engineered to impact cognitive development. And sound familiar, anybody? By the way, 661-399-1560 is our number. Kathleen, what are your thoughts about this brain candy?
1: Well, this is interesting quote. I think it's spot on, and I'm glad you highlighted this. She does seem to be an advocate for safety. The Take It Down Act passed last year, I think in about May or so, and one of the things it did, and this was championed, of course, by Melania Trump, but targets, AI-generated deep fakes and non-consensual intimacy and imagery. And yet, so we've got this on one hand, and on the other hand, it's my understanding that both Elon

0: unfortunately, from, you know, our kids that have never known anything otherwise. I think it is it a big challenge in our culture today, but also, you know, we know this year the White House came out with, and again, Melania Trump was a champion for this, but, you know, it entering into our education system. So my understanding is, and my kids are grown now, but that is already in our public schools, and there's a big push from the White House to bring it in to educate our children and to give them access to learning through AI.
1: Very important to keep in mind, too, that the kids nowadays are that they know nothing else. So I see we've got Ralph on line two here. He wants to talk about AI. Ralph, you're on KNZR talking to Kathleen. How you doing this morning?
2: Great, thank you. But I'm really concerned. In the not too distant past, we were experiencing power brownouts and blackouts here in our county, and in the midst of all that, PG&E blew up a perfectly good power plant right across the street from Lowe's. Now, my...
1: Ralph, you still there?
2: Yes, can you hear me?
1: Yes, we can. Yeah, please go on back. You said right across the street they blew up the power station?
2: Yes, and now my bills are running as high as $1,000 a month.
1: Good.
2: Now, what can I expect when they start adding these power plants?
1: well, I'm gonna ask Kathleen.
2: Data centers, rather.
1: Yeah, I'm gonna ask Kathleen to weigh in on that first. If she doesn't want to, I can. Go ahead, please, ma'am, Kathleen, if you would.
0: Hi, Jim. I got disconnected, so I did not hear the question at all. If you wouldn't mind repeating it.
1: Sure, Ralph. Yeah, Ralph is Ralph called in. He was talking about where he lives. Are you over on Panama, Ralph, by the Lowe's?
2: No, I'm over here on Rosedale.
1: Okay.
2: And I still remember that we were having brownouts and blackouts, and right in the middle of all that, you know, PG&E blew up a power plant right across the street from Lowe's off of Rosedale. And in fact, one gentleman lost his leg for getting too close.
1: I remember
2: and,
1: that.
2: Now we're also experiencing water problems. And here comes a data center. And can I expect to have some sort of relief required of these data centers before they ever actually put them in?
1: Well, I'm gonna go ahead and jump ahead here, Kathleen, and weigh in any time that you'd like, ma'am. I'd appreciate it. I've done some research myself, and the data centers, they said a medium-sized data center, something with like about 5,000 servers in it. I can't even begin to fathom the amount of electricity. But as far as water goes, they're saying that it's 110 million gallons per year that they would be using to go ahead and cool all of the processors that are used in the computing, in the computation of the AI stuff. You put that into Kern County terms to a farmer, and that's 337.58 acre feet of water per year for one data center. So my answer to that, Ralph, is I have no idea where this is going right now. I don't know enough about it. Perhaps Kathleen has got a little bit more information and with regards to this.
2: You know, question I'd like to add on is, who in the heck is permitting all this stuff? And why aren't we, the people that are being impacted, being asked to attend?
1: Kathleen, you want to go ahead?
0: Sure, Jim. I'm not an expert in this particular area on energy, and my understanding is you will have Rod Geis on here shortly too, and he truly is an energy expert. But one of the stats that I've read says that a typical AI focused hyperscale data center can consume as much electricity as about 100,000 households. Which, you know, with some of the largest centers, and I believe Elon Musk is building one right outside the city of Memphis. But globally, data centers already use anywhere from 1.5 to 4% of the electricity, with the U.S. leading this. And I guess my response to the caller would be, he's right. You know, these communities are not, their opinions are not being

0: weighed in. I've seen some news on that here in recent months. People are pretty upset about the not only the electricity demand, but also the water usage. And again, you know, not an expert in this particular area, but I would say this, you know, the old adage, follow the money. One of the stats that I had read said that by the year 2030, this AI could drive the global economy by as much as $22 trillion. So the notion that we might be able to stop this or get in front of it and completely prevent it from happening is probably not a wise one. But I do believe that we should be very involved in the conversation and make sure that we shape the direction that is going. And one of the ways people can do that locally is showing up at, you know, your local county supervisor meetings, city councils, and expressing your opinion. I will say I am optimistic and hopeful. I believe with the visit from the prime minister from Japan that President Trump had, that there was a lot of talk about fusion centers, not nuclear fission, but the fusion centers perhaps coming in, and that these data centers would be required to build on-site power generating sources themselves. Initially, I don't know that that happens. And again, I'm not an expert in this area, but that's my understanding. If that were the case, and some of the other articles and research that I've read, it sounds like perhaps the utility companies are opposing this because they don't want competition for energy generators. So who knows? I mean, I'm certainly not an expert to speak about in that area, but it is a consideration. And it sounds like these things are going to be pressing forward. But again, the suggestion would be for local people to get involved in this conversation and make sure that they have their say-so.
1: One last thing I'd like to add on here is the old adage of anyone that has studied computers, and that is garbage in, garbage out.
2: Amen.
1: What good is an AI if it was designed by an idiot?
2: Well, I'm not quite sure that the people that are putting these together could be strictly classified as idiots. Not to argue your point, Ralph, but I agree with you as far as the information is concerned. And the people who design these are smart enough to realize that they don't control the information going in. So, and I don't think I really and truly think that many of them at that level, at the conception level, I don't think that they necessarily care. You might want to go ahead and be listening in the next hour too, Ralph, because that might answer a number of questions with regards to energy. So anyway, listen, I appreciate the call, sir. Thank you very much.
1: Thank you, sir.
2: Yeah, have a blessed weekend. So I know. See, questions like this, but Ralph, what you're doing is you're getting engaged. You're joining the conversation, and that's what this is all about. That's what this segment is all about here. Speaking of, I wanted to ask you about the concept of acceleration, if I could, Kathleen, and how it relates to AI, because there's a scary quote in Patrick Wood's book, Final Betrayal, talking about Mark Zuckerberg saying, move fast and break things. Unless you are breaking stuff, you are not moving fast enough. Now, we all know Mark Zuckerberg is the guy, is Facebook and Meta, all right? This guy was a great disruptor when he came in. And he said that this quote was in 2004, move fast and break things. Unless you are breaking stuff, you are not moving fast enough. And that's a big concern for me, is how fast this is accelerating.
0: Yes, Jim, that is a great quote. I'm glad you brought it up. I, too, read Patrick Wood's book, that book and a couple others. He's an excellent person to follow if you're interested. Patrick Wood is a longtime researcher and writer about technology and technocracy. He has Technocracy News and Trends, I believe, is the website. I've been a subscriber for many years. But in that book, he brings up some very interesting points, which is he discusses something called the PayPal Mafia. For those of us who remember back to 2007, Fortune magazine published its now iconic PayPal Mafia photo. I think you've seen that, Jim, in some of my presentations. But
2: yes, I have.
0: It features the tech bros, you know, people like Peter Thiel of Palantir and Founders Fund, early Facebook investor, of course, Elon Musk, and Reid Hoffman, who's come to light in recent years, or recent months from, the Epstein list, but Reid Hoffman being the founder of LinkedIn. And then, of course, David Sachs, a tech founder and investor. He's in the White House right now, and he's the AI crypto czar. And if anybody wants to read, by the way, what the White House's position is, early last year, President Trump released a site called AI.gov. So it's just AI.gov. You can go there and read what his plan is. He's got a three-pillar plan, which includes, rapid proliferation of these data centers. So I don't mean this like to throw caution to the wind or that we're giving up, but these things are coming whether we want them or not, these data centers. But like you mentioned earlier, Jim, wisely, I do think we absolutely need to be involved in this conversation and help do everything we can to make sure that our communities are being built out the way that we want them, or resisting in other cases where these data centers are inappropriate or where they cause problems. And then, of course, demand, about the preservation of our energy and water. But getting back to that question that you mentioned about moving fast and breaking things, this is a big concern. And there are very, very powerful people at the top, these technology people, many of which are billionaires, that have a lot of power and a lot of influence about what's transpiring in every sector of our economy through the use of these AIs. So it is yet another area of great concern.
2: I know, and the disruptions that they might cause aren't going to infect them at the level where they are. We'll be right back with your calls, 661-399-1560, FM 97.7, AM 1560, KNZR. We'll be right back with Kathleen Goble and your calls. Thank you.
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6: From the newsroom, I'm Jared Cirillo. Our top story today, environmental groups are speaking out about a surge in oil well drilling permits in Kern County. L.A.-based Consumer Watchdog and Pennsylvania-based Frack Tracker Alliance. They claim 81% of the 190 drilling permits the county issued in the first quarter of this year were for so-called EOR wells, or enhanced oil recovery. That technique can include steam and water flooding production methods, something the groups call highly polluting. A new park is coming to Southwest Bakersfield. A groundbreaking for the new Anton Giovanni Park is planned for this Saturday at 11. The event will be near the park's open field area near the Douglas J. Miller Elementary School off of Mountain Ridge Drive. With your local news update, I'm Jared Cirillo.
7: From the Frequency Broadcasting Weather Center, here's your local weather forecast. Local weather will start getting warmer over the weekend, with today's high expected to hit 73 degrees, then down to an overnight low of 56. Saturday's high will be in the lower 80s. Sunday, look for the lower 90s. 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Americans who have paid the price for freedom by serving in our military often come home injured in ways that are not visible as scars on their bodies, but scars in their minds. 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It manifests perhaps as repetitive nightmares or actions, but there is help. 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

0: flirting with disaster, ladies and gentlemen. That is what the contention is when it comes to AI. But we have to keep in mind, we have to keep an open mind about this. We have to come to understand it. We can't be scared of it, but we do have to recognize that there are some people out there who, if they don't go ahead and bring themselves up to speed with regards to how they are supposed to use AI, as opposed to getting used by it, it's not going to work out very well for them. We're going to take a call real quick. We got a couple of calls coming in. Let me see. Line number two, we've got Kid on data centers. Kid, welcome to the show. It's KNZR and Jim Robinson and Kathleen Goble. What you got?
1: Hey, Jim. I moved up to Idaho. I'm calling you from Idaho, and we moved up from Bakersfield 5 years ago. We've got the data center thing is in Weezer, we've been able to try and control it while it's in its infancy. The people, however, CUNA, with Google, the Meta Center, they got absolutely blindsided and had no say. It's a huge subject, but to help people down in Bakersfield and Kern County and wherever else they might be, the quickest way to find out what's going on is to go to a PNZ meeting, to go to a city council meeting, and ask them on the record, have any of you signed or been asked to sign a non-disclosure agreement as it concerns to data centers or future construction? What I found up here is that places are getting the government people to sign NDEs. They jam them through. That's the quickest way for them to find out if they are in immediate peril. The whole backstory of how to stop this thing at a civil and a citizen group, it's a whole other thing. But Pruitt's been involved in this up here. I met Pruitt down there when I lived in Bakersfield, but he's up here and there. So it's a, yes, we need to embrace it, but done with process and transparency. None of this NDE, none of this hiding stuff, which is what a large part of them are doing. Not all of them. So that's just my short-term advice.
0: No, and I agree with you on a couple of fronts there, particularly as far as the disclosure is concerned. However, I know that the inclination is to go in ahead and stop this. I think the inclination, not so much to stop it, but let's pump the brakes and let's go ahead and have more disclosure like you were talking about. If I could ask you a question, Kid, you said that you talked to your local city council or your county. I don't know what the government's like up there in Idaho, but you said that they just pushed this through. They didn't have any public discussion about it, or was the public discussion ignored?
1: That was in a place called CUNA, KUNA. It's where Meta built their data center and Google's building their data center. They already did. And that thing was the property sold, signed, sealed, delivered, and then they announced it to the public. And there are people up there that had non-disclosure agreements signed, and that allowed them to shove the thing through. And so if you it has ruined that area and ruined those cities. I can't even explain it. We have an organization here now. We've gone with the city, with the county commissioners. We have a state senator. We have a state representative are on board. And what the whole thing is to tighten up or adjust your zoning codes, make sure that they are set up appropriately. What happens is these places pick places that have loose zoning codes that they can just blast in there and do whatever they want, because we haven't looked at the zoning codes in heaven knows how. So there's a lot of ways to manage it. You're right. We need data centers. Just do it transparent and talk to us about it before you do it. That's all.
0: I agree. Now, is there an opportunity possibly for an injunction to go ahead and stop the building of it and force the people that are putting this up to disclose a lot more about what's happening, water use? I don't know what your water situation or your electric situation is up there.
1: Right on the Snake River.
0: Yeah, but even so, a lot of people use the Snake River, right? I mean, that's a water supply for a lot of people, right?
1: And that's part of what we're dealing with. And see, these data centers can go from one extreme to the other. They can suck the water out of there, dump hot water back in, uncontrolled power usage. But then there are some that are, and I was talking to a power engineer the other day, and he said he's working on a plant where they actually are building a miniature nuclear power source on their site, burying it down in the ground, and their water system will be self-circulating. So that place will be completely self-contained, he said, but it costs a lot of money, and a lot of people don't want to do that. So you can go from one extreme to the other, but you need to know who's moving into your backyard.
0: And I agree with you 100%. I think there's probably some stuff that we can explore, too, at the national level. We'll talk to Kathleen about that, too, as well. But I do have another call. Kid, thank you so much for the call, sir. Really appreciate it. Enjoy yourself. Catch a steelhead for me.
1: That's all right. We're still listening to Bakersfield, even though we live in Weezer, Idaho.
0: You the man. I appreciate that,
1: thank
0: kid.
1: You.
0: Thank you so much. God bless.
1: Bye.
0: Okay. Elmer, good afternoon. Good morning, excuse me. Welcome to KNZR. I'm Jim Robinson with Kathleen Goble. What's on your mind?
2: God bless the Oildale!
0: It's Elmer. God bless the Oildale? By all means, I always bless Slick City.
2: Hey,
0: I love Slick City.
2: Jim, how are you doing? Don't quit your day job. No, you're doing a great job. I'm just ribbing you. This is Gene. How you doing?
0: Oh, pretty good.
2: Come on, man, line up. Hey, I want to talk about the Nick Shirley thing. That's just a travesty. You're more in politics than I am, but how can we stop this? It seems like it's unconstitutional.
0: I think it is, and I don't think that the courts are done done dealing with this yet. Gavin Newsom has gone ahead and signed a lot of bills, but ask yourself this question, Gene. How many of them have actually been enacted successfully without any sort of a legal challenge? How many of them have been slowed down by that? Because the last two, what is it, 2017, and that was, there's so many.
2: Go ahead.
0: No, I agree with you. I agree with you 100%. We have to go on ahead and start addressing this at the constitutional level. And this is where involvement with your local politicians, with your board of supervisors, and as Kathleen was saying, with your city councils, that this is up to the people, the citizens, to go ahead and do this. All the while, and once again, I keep on saying this, we need to find out all that we can about this. The last call we had, Kid was saying that we need to go ahead and hold these companies accountable, and I agree 100% that we need 110% accountability. And we should be able to go ahead and stop them by legal injunction if they're not willing to go ahead and fully disclose what's going on. So as we... go ahead.
2: You're highly involved with the new California movement. I mean, it's time. I mean, I don't know a better time to make their move.
0: And I agree. And there's some things on the near horizon. And I know you've been bagging on me for years about this, as long as I've been involved with New California State. When's it going to happen, man? Well, that's for another show. We'll go into, also, too, by the way, the gentleman who's coming up in the third hour, Ron Geis, also, too, big New California State proponent. Kathleen knows all about New California State, too. I'm up against a break here, Gene, so, I really appreciate you giving a call, brother. Thank you so much.
2: Yeah, you're doing a great job. I like to hear you on the radio. Keep it up, bud.
0: I'm going to do my best to keep it up. Kathleen, I'm sorry I didn't get to you. We had some calls here. Can you stick around? We've got one more part of the segment left, okay? You still there?
3: Sure.
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0: Yes, indeed. I don't think the worst has happened yet, and many, many things are bringing us down. But anyway, it's not Kathleen Goble bringing us down today. Kathleen, this has been, I'm sorry, this has gone really, really fast. And I got a couple more questions for you, if you've got the time. We've got a few more minutes left here. Okay. When we talk about, I mentioned earlier, said the disruption that a lot of the folks are concerned with these AI centers, with the idea of moving so fast, of move fast and break things. I think folks are concerned about that. Those kind of disruptions don't bother the people that are at the top of this food chain that are creating this stuff. How regulated is this advancement? And once again, keeping in mind that people have demonstrated they're more curious about AI than they are scared of it, but it's almost like this is evolving at warp speed.
1: You're absolutely right, Jim. And if I could speak to the gentleman from Idaho that called, he is 100% spot on as far as getting involved and what has to happen. One of the thoughts I had, and it sounds like he and his community are doing the right things, but you know, we've got a lot of tools in our belt, and of course we've seen in the last, you know, from the previous administration, our constitutional rights were trampled all over. So we've got to stand up. You know, this has got to stop. And as you well know, and of course with your involvement with Paul Preston and the new California state folks, you know, what we tolerate will perpetuate and continue. And, you know, this isn't the country that we grew up in. Things have changed rapidly and in often, unfortunately, in directions that we, you know, we don't approve of. We don't want to take place. And one of the tools that we have is FOIA requests, for example, FOIA, FOIA, Freedom of Information Act. It's something that applies to federal agencies, but state and local agencies also have rules. We have the right to know what's going on in our communities, and these non-disclosure agreements, not acceptable for local politicians and people that are supposed to be representing our desires and wishes to be engaging in without that transparency. So your comment about transparency is also 100% correct. The government is supposed to represent us. It's not the other way around. And yet in recent years, we've seen tremendous abuses in these areas.
0: I agree. But it's incumbent upon the people to stay alert and stay engaged with this. Makes it all the more important for all of the organizations that are engaged, that are watching all this happening. You know, and I think the environmental impacts of these consequences of AI, we've already spoken to them really and truly. But we're in your part of California. What area has been impacted by water and electricity shortages because of data centers?
1: Where I am, you mean, in the county that I'm in San Luis Obispo County?
0: Yes, ma'am.
1: It's hard for me to know. I can't really speak to that at this point. We, as far as I know, we don't have any here, but that doesn't say that there aren't some planned. There's, last I checked, there's something like plans of over 1,400 nationwide of these data centers, and I know they are, like you said, they're moving at warp speed.
0: Well, you've got Greg Graywall up there who's looking out for the water. I've seen that. I've had a chance to talk with him. He spoke at the Bakersfield Conference back in April. And he had a lot to say. And we've got a couple of local water people here, too, who are also going to have an awful lot to say about this. So, ladies and gentlemen, once again, Amazon, you can find it on Amazon. It's The Fight for the Future of Humanity, Kathleen Goble. You guys are going to want to go ahead and get a hold of this book. Stay aware. Stay engaged. Keep calling in. Keep the discussion going, ladies and gentlemen, so that the work of people like Kathleen continues to go ahead and benefit us and to help us. Kathleen, thank you so much for giving us the time this morning to be out here and explain a couple of things. We really appreciate
1: it,
0: ma'am.
1: Thank you.
0: You God bless. 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
3: A critical meeting at the White House. I'm Lisa Brady, Fox News. President Trump in the Situation Room weighing a proposed deal with Iran.
4: President Trump has a lot to consider, we know that. He laid out, though, the main points that he is thinking about in a very long Truth Social post.
3: Fox's Peter Ducey at the White House with some of the president's highlights.
4: The Hormuz Strait must immediately open, no tolls. Ships caught in the strait due to our amazing and unprecedented naval blockade, which will now be lifted, may start the process of heading home. Enriched materials, sometimes referred to as nuclear dust, will be unearthed by the United States. In close coordination in conjunction with the Islamic Republic of Iran, plus the International Atomic Energy Agency, and destroyed.
3: It's not clear how much Iran will agree to as part of a ceasefire extension to allow more talks. There's a setback for the Trump administration plan to help protect the U.S. from Ebola by treating exposed Americans in Africa. A court in Kenya blocking a quarantine site that was set to open on an airbase.
5: Kenya had agreed to the makeshift field hospital staffed by officers from the U.S. Public Health Service and meant for Americans arriving from the Democratic Republic of Congo, where cases are surging. But a constitutional rights advocacy group filed a legal challenge. Meanwhile, a fourth U.S. airport, New York's John F. Kennedy Airport, opens to citizens arriving from countries impacted by the outbreak.
3: Fox's Lillian Wu, those passengers getting health screenings at the airport. A longtime Democrat in Congress is leaving.
6: Democratic Florida Congresswoman Frederica Wilson announces she will not seek re-election this November. Known for wearing bedazzled cowgirl-style hats, Wilson has been representing the Miami Gardens area in Miami-Dade County for 8 terms in Congress. Prior to that, she served in Florida's state legislature after a career as a teacher and school principal.
3: Fox's Evan Brown. Florida's one of the states that passed new congressional maps for this year's midterms. 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
8: From the newsroom, I'm Jared Cirillo. The California Parole Board has denied release for a Kern County man convicted of molesting an 8-year-old girl during a family party in 2016. BPH found that Juan Mendoza continues to pose an unreasonable risk to public safety if he were released. California city leaders have passed a new ordinance that temporarily bans new cannabis businesses in the city. The goal, they say, is to address several issues like odor control and public safety related to the industry. The city council vote unanimously to adopt a zoning urgency ordinance and impose a temporary moratorium on approving new cannabis uses and approvals, including all pending applications. With local news, I'm Jared Cirillo.
9: I'm Mike Slater, filling in for Bill O'Reilly. Now it's time for something you might not know. I have a chart here of the professions that most donate to Democrats and then most donate to Republicans. These are the professions that donate most to Democrats. Union organizers, 99% of political donations go to Democrats. Arts administrator, professor of English, film editor, professor of history, psychotherapist, museum curator, yoga instructor, social worker, TV producer, talent agent, composer, urban planner, screenwriter, nonprofit executive, this is the NGOs, professor of law, film director, filmmaker, librarian, editor, bookseller, art director. Those are all over 91% of donations go to Democrats. Now the most Republican professions. Auctioneer, bank manager, plant manager, landscape contractor, insurance agent, truck driver, farmer, anesthesiologist, dairy farmer, orthodontist, home builder, medical sales, oral surgeon, car sales, rancher, mechanical contractor, roofer, petroleum engineer, oil worker, and miner. Now, here's what's interesting about these professions that are most Republican. Only one of them is 90% Republican donations. Coal miner. All the other professions that are most Republican are like 75% Republican. But the jobs that are controlled by progressives are totally owned by progressives. So what can we learn from this? First, the professions that are totally controlled by Democrats are professions that have a great influence on our culture. They're all in the arts and academia. You wonder why so many Americans don't know the story of our founding fathers? It's because the education system has been completely hijacked by progressives who have actively removed American history from the curriculum and therefore our collective memories. That's all on purpose. Therefore, it's important that if you have a role in shaping culture, whether it's in arts or academia, it is essential that you do what you can to take power back from these people who hate what is good, beautiful, and true. Second, the professions that Democrats control, there's really not a lot of failure. You can keep your job as an arts curator, even if you're not good at it. Have you been to a modern art museum ever? They're horrific. They're like government jobs, right? The jobs that are more Republican are more in the meritocracy. I was talking to a prison guard. He said, working in a prison will make you more conservative every day because you see good and evil and you see the consequences of decisions. But we shouldn't give up ground to these progressives anymore. We need to take all these professions back and bring our conservative principles with us. More coming up.
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0: Right, it's the 11 o'clock hour, Bakersfield. 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Give us a call, folks. Let's talk it out. Hello, Rod.
1: Hi, Jim. How are you this
0: morning? I am just tickety-boo, sir, as I would respond to an oil man at any place I went to. Ladies and gentlemen, Mr. Rod Geis, vastly become one of my friendlier acquaintances. A cohort with me in New California State, but Rod is landman. You are, aren't you?
1: Well, more of an engineer, but I'll take that. Okay. I'll take that as a compliment.
0: He'll take the lamb out.
1: Yeah, like landman without the wife, maybe, you know, and the daughter, you know.
0: Well, I'm not touching that one. I'm not going anywhere near that one. However, we are talking about somebody who is just as dastardly handsome as Billy Bob Thornton in the role of Tommy Norris, but...
1: I look much better if I'm wearing a bag, just FYI.
0: Okay. Dewan, can we have a bag, please? Just kidding. Rod, we've discussed this a couple of times. Rod has also, too, been at a couple of New California State conventions, and he has broken down exactly...
1: Thank you. That one won't fit, you know.
0: Well, it's because your head's too big.
1: Oh, okay. That could be. Yeah.
0: I could have said the bag's too small, but I chose not to.
1: That's it.
0: So, Rod has participated in two of the New California State conventions, one here in Bakersfield and one up in Roseville a couple of weeks ago, where he explained to everybody exactly what it is that you have to do here in Kern County in order to drill a well for oil, which is something this county is known for. Yeah, guess what? We produce oil. And over the past 25 years, the regulatory environment in Kern County has become so egregious that everybody is splitting. The oil companies went away. We no longer have an employee infrastructure for oil. All of the wells that have been sitting dormant for so long, they're supposed to be capped off, I guess, at some point in time.
1: They are. There are regulations involved. There are time limits when certain amounts of wells are supposed to be plugged and abandoned, and the big operators are actually doing that at great expense. And so, go ahead. Yeah.
0: This is, and I'm going to go ahead and make this, I'm going to make this kind of simple because I want you guys to understand what folks like Rod are dealing with when it comes to this. His job is oil production. His job is to drill wells. His job is to find oil and to get it out of the ground. So we're going to go ahead and start with what does your day look like, Rod, when you've got to go ahead and file for a permit?
1: Each new day can be something from being in the field, from selecting a site for a well, to checking to see if there's a sensitive receptor or some sort of a public facility within 3,200 feet of where you want to drill, because by SB 1137, that's not allowed. And you can't have anything closer than 3,200 feet to a public facility. You have to do reconnaissance to see if there are cultural things that you need to avoid or biological things you need to avoid, and such things as endangered species of lizards or endangered species of birds, other animals. At any time while this is being developed, you can get into, you have to develop a mitigation monitoring and report plan, which is like 116 pages now. And, then once you get that developed, you have to note, you have to do, depending on where it is, you might have to do what it's called an erosivity waiver, where you show that rainwater is not going to erode the location somewhere. You have to notify the Air Force at Edwards that you're drilling a well. You have to do site photographs, vicinity maps, plot plans, and ultimately you have to have letters of authorization from the landowner. If you've got any kind of a structure within 8,000 feet or 4,000 feet of where you want to drill, you may have to do a noise survey. So we were doing ridiculous things like noise surveys in towns where they wouldn't be able to hear our well, that they would only be able to hear traffic from the highway and this sort of thing. So there was noise there. But anyway, these things, when you add all of this up, the engineering time, the consultant time, the surveys, all of this stuff, and this is just all for getting ready to submit a permit application to Kern County, you can invest anywhere from $150,000 to $200,000 per well getting all of this preliminary, getting all these preliminary items done.
0: One more time, you can spend how much on these preliminary items?
1: Anywhere from $150,000 to $200,000. And that's before the application to Kern County.
0: So this is paperwork?
1: Paperwork, yes, sir.
0: Okay.
1: And site work and surveys and that sort of thing. Yeah.
0: A quick question too. You talked about the 3,200 foot stay away. The what do they call that?
1: Setback.
0: Setback. The 3,200 foot setback. Now, if a well exists and somebody has come along and they decide to go ahead and build a house within 3,200 feet of that well, and let's say that it happened before this particular setback rule was enforced, what happens at that point?
1: If
0: the well was there first.
1: Yeah. In theory, if the well was there first, and since this assembly bill is passed, someone could come in and build a public facility within 3,200 feet of an oil facility and force it to shut down.
0: Okay. Oh. What are we doing here? For heaven's sakes.
1: Go to commercial?
0: No. Pay no attention to the idiot behind the curtain.
1: So basically, if someone built a facility within 3,200 feet of an oil well or an oil facility, they could force the shutdown of your facility, and not only would the owner and operator of the facility lose his income, the royalty owners who own the mineral rights, they could lose their right to gain from their properties. In other words, this is an attack on American property rights.
0: And sounds like bad trickle-down economics.
1: Yes, indeed.
0: Very, very bad.
1: Reagan would disapprove.
0: Okay, so you write the, let's say it's a $175,000 check.
1: Yeah.
0: Okay. What's the next step?
1: Then once you generate all of these things, and my list is actually 23 items long, which I'll skip the detail on that.
0: Yeah, I was noticing that. 23 items just to go ahead and feed the bureaucracy.
1: Right. And then once all of this is prepped and by everything you can check, it meets all of the requirements of the regulation and you're confident, then you upload it to the Kern County site, and then it is reviewed, and if it's accepted, then it's time to pay the fees to Kern County in addition to this, which are based on depth. And they vary by depth, but it's based on mitigating emissions from the drilling rig. So this is carbon emissions from the drilling rig and pollutants and other things and vehicles that have to service that.
0: Well, heavens to Murgatroyd, I'm looking at this one here, the proposed per well emissions and related fees schedule that we have here. And it says the well depth increments and the fee is calculated using $10,256 base fee. Is that per foot?
1: In other words, you have a unit over here under the western zone. You have a multiplier.
0: Okay.
1: And then that multiplier, it increases in 1,000-foot depth increments. So, if that makes sense.
0: Okay. Now, as we had a discussion yesterday, I guess that you're now getting ready to go ahead and drill a 13,000-foot well.
1: We are in prep for that, yes.
0: And you have... So you are in prep for that?
1: Yes. And the good news is we're in the western zone, not in the central or the eastern zone. So, let me rephrase it. We're not in the central zone. So our base fee that's payable to Kern County is only a mere $193,000 for that.
0: Holy cow. And then what's that APCD fee?
1: That is a fee that goes directly to the Air Pollution Control District to mitigate the emissions that the drilling rig and the vehicles will put into the air.
0: $193,325.60 and the AFCD fee?
1: Yeah, APCD.
0: APCD
1: fee. Air Pollution Control District.
0: $7,733.02. Bingo, ladies and gentlemen, we have a winner. Once again, we're over $200,000 before we've even started to drill the well.
1: Right. And then there are additional fees on top of that. There's a disadvantaged community water relief fee of $9,700. There are habitat impacts that have to be paid. And so in a well like that, generally our actual fees are maybe a couple of percentage points higher than what this form says by the time everything is paid. So far, we've gotten four permits from Kern County, and we've paid over $450,000 for four permits.
0: So
1: just for the permits.
0: Yes.
1: And that doesn't include the upfront fees of $150,000 to $200,000. So that's an addition.
0: Hey, it's the gift that keeps
1: on... Per well.
0: Yeah, it's the gift that keeps on giving. So now you've been in the oil industry for a long time. You've been all around. How long have you actually operated here in Kern County?
1: I've been here since, for the most part, since 2005.
0: Okay. And what changes have you seen to personnel infrastructure, the regulatory environment? We'll go ahead and start with personnel infrastructure from your perspective. What's happened to it since the environmental restrictions were put into play?
1: Yeah. And this all began under the Jerry Brown administration back in around 2010, 2011, when the state began restricting or delaying the issuing of drilling permits. And this morphed into what we have now. And I guess I want to say I'm glad that Kern County provides this, because we do have a path to achieve permits, although it's very expensive. We have to mitigate everything by paying fees, mitigate all of the potential environmental stuff and emission stuff and atmospheric stuff by paying fees. But there is a path, and we're grateful to have that, but it's very expensive the way it lays out. And over the years, there have been, at first it was aquifer exemptions, then there was a ban on enhanced oil recovery, then there was a ban on pipelining CO2. One company I was with, I was actually on their team preparing for a miscible CO2 flood, which enhances the recovery of oil by using CO2, and that was outlawed several years back. Then Governor Newsom issued bans on drilling, bans on fracking. Senate Bill 4 was passed a while back that increased the amount of regulations covering fracking. So it's been a nonstop escalation of regulation and involvement, and what I didn't say, an involvement by like non-governmental organizations, such as, I'll mention a few of the notables: Sierra Club, Center for Biological Diversity, Natural Resources Defense Council, Center on Race, Poverty, and Environment, Earth Justice, and there have been some activist agricultural groups who have aided and abetted California in stacking these regulations on. And many companies have left. Big operators have pulled out. Service companies have left. We essentially we got permits started again in January, and thanks to SB 237. However, services, it's like a skeleton crew. There's no one, there are very few people left to do this. So
0: that, which answers my question about what's happened to the personal infrastructure. We have to go and take a break real quick. 1560 AM, 97.7 FM, KNZR, telephone number 661-399-1560. 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Let's talk this out. We'll be right back with Rod Geist.
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0: She's kind of like the oil industry here in Kern County. And the werewolves of regulation pretty much ripped their throat out. And Rod Geist is going to tell us how we're going to go ahead and fix this. Or at least he's going to lament with us to the point to where somebody calls in and says, hey, oh, look, we have a call.
1: Outstanding.
0: Okay, we have a call. All right, we're going to go right here at the top of this part of the segment. We're going to go ahead and say, hello, Cameron. Good morning. Welcome to KNZR. You're on with Rod Geist and Jim Robinson. What's on your mind?
2: Oh, that's fantastic, Jim and Rod. How are you guys? Rod, I've heard you speak a couple of times, and you're very, I really appreciate all of the detail and that kind of stuff that you put there. But you've also undercovered, if you want to say, a major problem, right? You've been here since 2005, I think. I've been here since the early 80s. I'm an oil and gas guy myself. You are subsurface. I know enough to be dangerous as far as that realm goes, but I'm more of a surface type guy. So once you guys find it and bring it up to us,

0: we're talking about CEQA, right? The California Environmental Quality Act.
1: Yes, we are.
0: And all of these things. Why are we, I mean, oil's been here in Kern County. That kind of built Kern County. Of course, we've got water, we've got agriculture, we've got military. We have all of these other industries. In fact, Kern County is probably the almost perfect place for self, you know, subsistence. But why did we let these guys come in and start to regulate us? We're paying twice. We have federal regulations. And I think you had mentioned in one of the speeches I'd seen, Rod, that when you were doing drilling in the Dakotas, a permit cost, I want to say $50. I could be wrong, but you know what I mean? Why does it cost so much here? And let's just use that to get started.
1: Well, for instance, not too long ago, I was involved in Kansas in some wells out there, and essentially you submit a notice of intent to drill in Kansas, you pay a small fee, and within 5 to 10 days, you have a permit to drill. No big deal. Done. Here, there is an anti-oil bias here. And a lot of, and I will say that I don't always understand why the companies here haven't resisted this more. In suggestions to corporate managements that I made to, like, band together and try to resist these efforts, I've heard comments like, well, we need to work with these guys constructively, and we need to always have a seat at the governor's table and so on and so forth, so they're always open to our conversations. They're always open to hear us. And I guess my issue with that is that there's always, like, a compromise there. And whenever companies compromise something, we have to sacrifice something, maybe they sacrifice something, and I think a long train of compromises with government is one of the reasons we're kind of where we are, if that makes sense.
0: Yeah, no, I'm still struggling, right? Because it's the boot on the neck, right? It's all California EPA.
1: Yes.
0: Where did that come from? Because we're paying federal, we're paying twice. As residents in, or if you want to say, if we live in California, we're paying twice. Why?
1: Well, we're probably paying more than twice. We pay for the regulation at the pump in by way of fees, like for low carbon fuel standard and cap and trade at the pump. Every Californian out there pays about 43 cents a gallon in fees over and above the price of gasoline for climate fees that. And there's arguably no climate crisis out there. So where do these fees go? Why are we collecting them? We're probably paying quadruple, and all of these things are limiting our production. We can't drill, we can't frack. So what this does is, California is an energy island. Whatever we don't produce here, we have to import from the outside. There are no oil pipelines to the east in California. America's oil production is at an all-time high, but we have no access to that because there are no pipelines to the east that for the oil. And so we're paying more for imported oil from countries that have absolutely no environmental regulations. We're paying more at the pump. It's hurting everybody. When the price of oil in California is like $1.50 higher than it is anywhere else, even before the what was going on in Iran. So go ahead.
0: So let me ask you this. So if we remove this, I'm going to call it junk science. That's what I'm going to call it. And I am degreed, and I actually have an environmental degree, believe it or not.
1: And, I believe it.
0: I am going to say this is junk science. I've seen so many abuses on this. And like I said, as far as we go, so you got to remember, like Kern County and that kind of stuff, you're talking 125 years ago, right?
1: Oh, yeah.
0: This county became prolific after that.
1: Yes. The birth of Bakersfield.
0: And the only thing that killed it was regulations and junk science.
1: That's right.
0: We have to pay for it.
1: And anti-oil bias. That's correct. The governor throws.
0: Exactly.
1: Accuses oil company executives of gouging the citizens when the real group that's gouging citizens at the pump is the state of California with a dollar.

0: with over a dollar in fees.
1: You know, I'd like to weigh in here for a second. I've got you two gentlemen here. There's a gentleman named Cole Sampson who works for the Kern County Superintendent of Schools, and he oversees a beginning technical program for, I think it's grades 3 through 8. It's called the STEAM program. He was at one of the Kern County Board of Education meetings, and he explained to us that Kern County is number 4 in the nation for STEM jobs, for needing people to fulfill STEM jobs.
0: That sounds about right.
1: Okay, so what I'd like to ask you too right now, I mean, who are the people that are currently working in Kern County in the oil industry? What are their ages? What sort of expertise did they bring? Who are they bringing up in training? I mean, I know there's a whole lot of questions there, but one of my bigger concerns has always been the employment infrastructure, the personnel infrastructure for the oil industry.
2: Yeah.
1: What are we going to do to fix that? Because I understand that many of the people that are in the industry here are a bit, shall we say, long in the tooth.
0: Yeah. I definitely fit that description. Yes, and I'd say
2: I'm one.
0: Yeah. I would say that a lot of the people that are here now are younger people that work for the. There are a few long in the tooth folks like myself that are still around, and as a matter of fact, I'm probably busier than I ever have been just because of the skeleton crew that's happening here in California. A lot of the younger people that have been here and are working for some of the larger companies have been involved in carbon sequestration projects and so on and so forth. But if we could, I guess what I would say is if there was a way to start to roll back some of these regulations, I think there are hundreds of millions, billions of barrels of oil to recover here. Billions. Huge resource potential. If we could open the door by rolling back some of these regulations, I think some of the businesses will come back.
1: Cameron?
2: Now, Rod, I'm just going to sit in there because I've been doing some research, and one of the things you said, and this was in one of your presentations, you said that within 3 years, if we remove some of the non-necessary environmental regulations, we could double our production within 3 years.
0: I think that's accurate. None of this is free. You have to go back into wells. You have to get them back on production. You have to drill new wells, and you have to establish new pipelines, new processing facilities that can handle larger production volumes, and that takes time.
2: And you also mentioned currently, right now, it's almost impossible to get some kind of a well stimulation permit.
0: You're not allowed to. Fracking is, you can't frack, period. And or I may be wrong about that. I don't think that's been restarted. I don't think you can frack now because the governor banned that. But if you want to do try to improve a production, you can do an acid job, but there are very strong limits on the amount of acid that you can pump. And basically, we're trying to operate with one arm tied behind our back here.
2: In my career, of course, I'm very old, right? I'm very old. So in my career, I've seen, in Kern specifically, because I was here or there, I was in the Middle East for many years too also, but it was the wells, the low-producing wells that brought us out of trouble. Do you know what I mean? So when we had these cycles, it was just turn them back on and get them going, right? And I saw that, but they have to be... they have to have access to be, if you want to say, reworked or the workovers and the stimulations and those types of things. And then they came back. But that was the one that basically filled the gap between that and coming back to, if you want to say, a normal platform as far as production, that kind of stuff. But I saw three cycles of that. And these lower producing wells were the ones that did it. We have a lot in Kern County.
0: Yeah, we do have a lot, and you're right, there is a gap there that can be filled by wells that are shut in when prices drop or when regulations increase, and with some investment can be returned to production.
1: Okay, this is getting kind of interesting here. Listen, we have to take a break. Cam, can you meet us on the other side? Can you stick around for a minute?
2: I'll hang. Yeah.
1: Beyond the break? Okay, fine. 1560 AM, 97.7 FM, KNZR, telephone number 661-399-1560. Give us a call, Bakersfield. Let's talk this out. Do you have any questions? We got a couple of, seems like, experts here. Give them a call. Ask them some questions. This is the lifeblood of your county.
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4: From the newsroom, I'm Jared Cirillo. After months of debate and controversy, the Bakersfield City Council has approved a series of increases in the price you'll pay for water and sewer. The approval also came despite near unanimous opposition from public speakers. The council ultimately voted 5-2 to approve the increases. You'll pay $100 more per year over the next 4 years, topping out at $875 each year. Bakersfield City Council has approved a couple of amendments to a proposed ordinance regulating short-term rentals like Airbnbs and Vrbos. A first reading of the new ordinance was held Wednesday. Despite short-term rentals currently not even allowed in the city, the city estimates there are at least 500 operating. Rental operators would have to buy an annual license. With local news, I'm Jared Cirillo.
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0: drink here and drink.
1: I don't think that we're listening to a policy wonk right now. I think we're listening to somebody in the oil industry.
0: At least you know what way I feel.
1: Really and truly.
0: Hey, take all the money.
1: In the bank. Think I'll just stay here and drink. Another one, Rod?
2: Yes, I'll have one.
1: Getting back to
2: make
1: it.
2: Mine a double.
1: Yeah. Make mine a single and a double. Triple. Yeah. Okay. All right. We've got Cameron on the line, and we're here with Rod. Both of these gentlemen seem to know a wee bit about the oil industry. Picking up here again, I'd mentioned we have Mike Rowe, who shows up here talking about a mobile phone company. But Mike Rowe is known for being the dirty jobs guy, and he is all about getting people into these jobs that do not necessarily require higher education. Now, don't get any of us wrong. We need the STEM people. We have to have them. We need the science and technology and engineering and the mathematics people. They have to do that. But this is just one leg of that stool for oil production. The other one, one of the other big legs, is being held up by people that get out there and get their hands greasy. They get their hands dirty. They do the dirty work, the dangerous jobs. But those jobs are available. I was talking with Rod for a little bit during the break, and he was saying that there were probably, he said at a guess, maybe 40 to 50,000 people here in Bakersfield, or all even expanded out to Kern County, that were involved in the oil industry in one way or another back when oil was being drilled at its peak. Would you agree with that? Would you agree with that, Cam?
3: Oh, absolutely. Yeah, yeah.

0: And to be quite honest with you, I don't care if you're an executive or whatever. Those are the guys that make things happen. And we just have to train them right. We have to put them out there where they need to be. They're very skilled, and they're, to be quite honest with you, they're very smart.
1: And
0: they have families. They want to go home. They want to work hard. They want to do their job. And we just have to open that door for the next generation is what's coming up, because we're going to expand very rapidly. You know that, right?
1: And I've been to a number of Board of Supervisors meetings, and I've heard young people stand up who are the kind of people who want to go out in the field and get dirt under their fingernails. In other words, you can't just say, I want to return this shut-in well to production, and it automatically happens. Somebody has to physically go out there and do something. And we need people who are willing to get their hands dirty, get grit under their fingernails to get this done. I've heard a lot of young people stand before the Board of the Supervisors and the City Council and talk about the wonderful job opportunities that the oil and gas industry has provided for them, and how their upbringing, they had challenges in their upbringing, which I won't go into, but the fact that they're in a steady job now and making even over $100,000 a year maybe in the field, doing maintenance and repair stuff, supporting their families like they never have. We need people who are willing to use their hands and get down and get dirty too.
2: And I'll tell you what, that's the $100,000 a year, that's not bad for Bakersfield. I've got another call coming in. Cam, I'm going to let you go, but thank you so much for calling in. Really do appreciate your insight.
0: Thanks, Jim.
2: All right.
0: Thanks, Rod. I'll talk to you guys.
1: Thanks, Cam.
2: You guys have a blessed weekend. Okay, we've got David on line two here. David, welcome to KNCR. Jim Robinson and Rod Geiser here. What's on your mind, sir? Speak to us.
3: Hi, Jim, and hi, Rod.
1: David, how you doing, Dave?
3: Here. I've been an operator, oil and gas operator in Kern County since January of 1980, and that's the date when I drilled my first well. And at that time, and all the way up through and past 2010, if you were inside of a field boundary as designated by the state's oil and gas regulator, which is now called CalGEM, on the permit, which was one page, by the way, you checked a box that you were exempt, and there was no fee whatsoever, and Kern County was not involved whatsoever, and you just proceeded. Now, if you were drilling outside of a field boundary, what's often called a wildcat, it was a little bit more involved, but they've got us jammed up even inside of field boundaries, fields that have been producing oil for 100 years.
1: That's correct. And, yes, it is.
3: It's just amazing. We were involved. I quit permitting. I permitted the last well in 2010. And once the Kern County Oil and Gas Ordinance was passed, I believe around 2014, it became so complicated that I had to hire consultants. A person with the skills, say, of Rod Geis, which he's not just a permitting guy.
1: I had to hire consultants too. I don't have that skill set either. So,
3: yeah. So we have to hire outside consultants, and we drilled a series of wells below 8,000 or below 11,000 feet in the late 2018-19-20, and we were paying an average of $120,000-$130,000 per well. In fees to Kern County, where it used to be zero.
1: That's right.
3: And 80 to 90% of that goes to fund the Air Resources Board, which is our enemy. And so rather than the general fund paying for their activities, the oil industry is getting taxed to fund our enemy. And mind you, they don't clean the air over there. They divvy out grants and pay bureaucrats and just increase red tape. So the air is not being cleaned by the fees that we pay. We're just getting jammed up because the ultimate goal here is to eliminate oil and gas production in Kern County.
1: Right, and I'll add to that, I'm not even sure it's possible to, with the wind and the agricultural activities here and all the open land without vegetation and stuff, there's always dust in the air. I'm not really sure how far you could clean it up with the natural particulates that come from the wind blowing across the land here, you know?
3: Well, I was born here, and I left in 1992. One of the reasons why, because the air was a little dirty back then. And so I went to Northern California, better air, chasing natural gas opportunities. And when I came back in 2018, the air was the cleanest it had ever been in my life. And if you think back before we were civilized, you had a couple of million elk running around the valley, and the Native Americans were burning fires year-round. So you tell me if that was better than what we have now, and I would argue that the air has never been cleaner, since humans began occupying the Central Valley.
1: I could not agree with that more. One of the curves that I like to show in some of the presentations I've done is the EPA's own measurement of air pollution over the last 50 years. Since the 1970s, by the EPA's own measurement, by improvements in efficiency of engines and so on and so forth, that humanity has reduced air pollution by over 50% in the last 50 years. That's a fact. EPA stats.
2: Yeah, but I've got a question.
3: Well, I'm so thankful you guys brought this topic up today, and I was listening to you. Had to jump on. I know you guys have to wrap this up, but next time you guys do a segment like this, I would love to jump back on and go further.
2: We'll make it a point. Tell you what, why don't you go ahead and leave your contact information with Duane, if he can get that for you, so that we can call you the next time this topic comes up, and maybe we can just get you here in the studio.
3: I would love to participate. Jim, you've got the radio voice. Congratulations.
2: Oh, well, thank you. By the way, I did want some elk to call in and see if they agreed with the assessment of these two gentlemen with regards to the cunningness of our air.
3: I think they've got a preserve out by Tapman. We can go out there and see if some of them are willing to participate.
1: Oh, yeah, there might be an antler lockup, but anything's possible. You know?
2: Yeah, line them up. I'll have my people elk call your people elk.
1: Yeah, we'll do lunch.
3: What you guys are doing desperately needs to be done frequently so we can reverse what's happening to us. The Kern County Oil and Gas Ordinance was ill-conceived. And the supervisors, I hope a few of them may be listening right now, they got rolled by Laura Iovia. You know, she's basically part of the green lobby. And we can talk more about that another time, but it's really a bad thing.
2: All right, David.
3: Thank you, guys.
2: Really appreciate your call, sir. Thanks so much for calling in. So, all right, we're going to go ahead and take a break. Right now, 1560 AM, 97.7 FM, KNZR, 661-399-1560. We'll still be taking calls on the other side of this break.
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0: Yes, indeed. Head east, young man. That's right. Head east of the intersection of 5 and 46. And let's go ahead and drop some exploratory wells down there. I hear they got billions of barrels.
1: Billions.
0: Billions of barrels of oil down there.
1: Like the stars.
0: So the, we're wrapping things up here real quick, but Rod, if you were to go ahead and the three main things that you, as somebody who has been in the industry as long as you have, who do you think would agree with you if you were to choose three key points to go ahead and help to revamp the oil industry here in Kern County?
1: Three key points. One of them is, and I'm going to, this is a real specific key point, is that we need to roll back SB 1137, the 3,200 foot setback. And, that's done a lot of damage to the industry. The second thing we need to do is roll back a ban on enhanced oil recovery, with CO2. There are hundreds of millions of barrels in existing fields that will lie down there untouched if we can't do this. And like just in the newspaper yesterday in the Bakersfield, Californian, there was an article on environmental groups pushing back against Kern County now because of the permits that are being issued. So, and the third thing I would say, the third key point, and those are very specific points, but in general, people need to start talking to their elected officials, talk to the board of supervisors, talk to their city council people, talk to their senators, their state senators, state assemblymen, write letters, call into these people and let them know that you disapprove of where we are at. I mean, back in the 1970s, California had 40 operating refineries. Now we're down to 5. And when you reduce the amount of supply in face of steady or increasing demand, the price always goes up. It's basic economics. So by not pushing back on that stuff, we are making it worse for ourselves and letting the government do whatever they want. It's time to start pushing back.
0: And I would like to explain to people, we have a couple of people here who are engaged civically. We're out, we go to meetings, we talk to people, we address issues like this. And this is a process. What Rod just laid out right here is a process. It's not going to happen overnight. You just can't walk up and go, hoochie, hoochie, hoochie, SB 1137, be gone. That's not going to happen. But it is a process, and we need to keep constant pressure on the elected officials, because we do that, and there's a very, very good chance that eventually they're going to start listening, and you're going to have more and more people. And when we, the people, stand up and speak up about the things that we see that we consider to be inappropriate, injustices, if you will. Because let's face it, I mean, back in the 90s when 50,000 people in Kern County were employed by the oil industry, and now they're down to skeleton crews because of regulations that are being formulated by people who have no idea whatsoever they're talking about. They have no idea what these gentlemen here that we've spoken with today. We had three people from the oil industry. They know what's going on. They've seen it all. They know what it's going to take to go on ahead and fix this. And even they say, yeah, we're looking at 2 or 3 years before we, you said something about like 2 to 3 years and we could double production if we were to go ahead and get rid of CARB.
1: Right.
0: And CEQA.
1: I don't know if we can get rid of CEQA or not, but at least roll back some of the things that tie our hands.
0: Absolutely. And this is, but like I'm saying, folks, this is a process and it requires people to get involved. It requires people to do things like call into these shows and ask questions. It requires people getting out and going to board of supervisor meetings, whatever meeting you can find, to go ahead and express your opinion. It takes people getting involved with wanting to get elected to some local, to a local office. These are the kinds of things that we as Kern County citizens and as Americans can do. And I can't think of a better time to start it than at year 250. 250 years ago, on July 4th of this year, our Declaration of Independence was signed, the beginning of something that is so incredible, something the world has never seen. And it's time that we brought back some of those. I'm not talking about going back. I'm talking about bringing back some of the common sense practices that will go ahead and help to enhance our county and to enrich California once again. You guys need to get in the game, folks. We're in the game. Come join us. I'd like to thank you all very much for listening today. I'm Jim Robinson, AM 1560, FM 97.7, KNZR.
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0: is the joke.
1: I'm John Saucier. The United States and Iran reaching a tentative agreement to extend their ongoing ceasefire by 60 days. Republican Congressman Buddy Carter tells Fox Business President Trump must make sure Iran does not get a nuclear weapon in any deal.
2: We've got to make sure we finish the drill here. My hope, my expectation is the president, he will finish the drill and he will not allow Iran to have a nuclear weapon. And he'll stop the leading state sponsor of terrorism for the last 47 years.
1: New York Governor Kathy Hochul signing a new bill which bans state and local law enforcement from cooperating with ICE. It restricts police from acting as immigration agents. The governor is saying what she feels local law enforcement should be focused on.
3: Our view is, and I dub the law of local cops, local crimes, I want our local police officers focused on local crimes or you know, responding to an auto accident.
1: America's listening to Fox News.
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5: From the newsroom, I'm Jared Cirillo. With graduation season upon us, PG&E is reminding people not to release Mylar or so-called metallic balloons into the sky. When the metal interacts with power lines, it can cause a fire and a serious power outage. PG&E says more than 13,000 customers in Kern County alone experienced power outages in the past year due to Mylar balloons getting caught in lines. After months of debate and controversy, the Bakersfield City Council has approved a series of increases in the price you'll pay for water and sewer. The approval also came despite near unanimous opposition from public speakers. The council ultimately voted 5-2 to approve the increases. You'll pay about $100 more per year over the next 4 years, topping out at $875 annually. I'm Jared Cirillo reporting.
6: From the Frequency Broadcasting Weather Center, here's a look at your local weather. Skies will stay partly cloudy as we start the weekend on Friday, and the sun will be out in force for Saturday and Sunday. Look for a high today at 73 degrees, moving warmer each day as we get into the weekend. By Monday, we'll be back into the 90s. From the Frequency Broadcasting Weather Center, I'm Tony Lee.
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1: Jazz McKay is back.

0: for a fifth time. Matthew Macatuno Naval is facing 7 felony child sex counts. The girl's family reported her missing in April of last year. Her friends then told authorities that they knew she had been talking with an adult man on Roblox and Discord. Environmental groups are speaking out about a surge in oil well drilling permits in Kern County. The L.A.-based Consumer Watchdog and Pennsylvania-based Frack Tracker Alliance claim 81% of the 190 drilling permits the county issued the first quarter of this year were for so-called EOR wells, or enhanced oil recovery, which can include steam and water flooding production methods. The groups call these activities highly polluting. Local news, I'm Jared Cirillo.
1: From the Frequency Broadcasting Weather Center, here's a look at your local weather. Skies will stay partly cloudy as we start the weekend on Friday, and the sun will be out in force for Saturday and Sunday. Look for a high today at 73 degrees, moving warmer each day as we get into the weekend. By Monday, we'll be back into the 90s. From the Frequency Broadcasting Weather Center, I'm Tony Lee.
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2: 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They have been helping American heroes ever since. Heroes like FDNY Lieutenant Edward McDonough, a Marine Corps vet, lifelong public servant. Edward, he was on the front lines at Ground Zero, clearing debris, serving his city and his country with courage, with dedication. He rose through the FDNY ranks, ultimately becoming a lieutenant, inspiring so many others around him with his leadership and his humor and his great character. Now, sadly, Edward battled 9/11-related cancer, which is very real, and he did this for more than 3 years. Sadly, you know, that's before leaving behind his loving wife, their five children. Now, this is the 25th anniversary year. 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There you go. 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Anyway, go to their website, the letter T, the number two, the letter T.org. 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By the way, this guy Tallarico, and we're going to get into all the crazy left-wingers later in the program, the guy that is going to face now Attorney General Ken Paxton. I'm getting a kick out of the legacy media mob. They're putting all their hope in Tallarico. You know, I'm running a vegan campaign in cattle-rich Texas. Oh, yeah, welcome, Matt, for illegals in Texas, a border state. Not a good idea. People happen to love their governor, Greg Abbott, for handling and securing, and Ted Cruz for handling and securing the open border disaster of Biden-Harris Mayorkas. Anyway, so, you know, with all the stuff that the six genders, I don't know what the other four are. I know what male and female. I don't know what the other four are. I wish he'd explain it, although he's now trying to run away from his positions. God, non-binary. If you're a Christian, forget about everything you've been taught about our Father who art in heaven. He's trying to, oh, they took me out of context. No, they're not taking you out of context, as I played yesterday. Anyway, Tallarico, apparently, did you know this one? And this came up on my TV show last night, Linda. I didn't know this one. I feel like I have failed this audience. He prefers to refer to women as neighbors with a uterus. Now, why do I think if I called women, oh, they're people with uteruses, why do I think the left would go ballistic and bubble and fizz and melt, you know, like the woke DEI lunatics that they are, if I said that? Am I wrong?
3: You are not wrong. That guy is an idiot.
2: Every one of our neighbors with a uterus became property of the state. He used the expression, lamenting Roe v. Wade being overturned, which brought the issue of abortion back to the state level. Another clip, Democrats talk about how neighbors with a uterus should be able to control their own body, and leftist code for, you know, abortion on demand. Notice liberals never want to answer the question. I remember the debate with DeSantis and Gavin. I kept pushing and pushing and pushing. You know, okay, well, at what point do you say enough's enough? I mean, should a woman be able to have an abortion moments before birth, an hour before birth, 2 days before birth, a month before birth? Because those children, and they are children, can live outside their mother's womb. Now, the Supreme Court has sort of codified the abortion pill, which is anywhere between 10 and 12 weeks. That's kind of, and people forget that part. We'll get to this later about this left-wing psychos, Supreme Court haters. I'm telling you, the doxing of ICE agents, the doxing of law enforcement, the doxing of Supreme Court justices, this better stop This is not going to end well. We live in an assassination culture. And they've now gone after Trump not once, not twice, but three times. They killed poor Charlie Kirk. You know, left his widow, Erica, behind. And will people leave that woman alone for the love of God? I'm so sick of it. She got threatened. A guy got arrested yesterday. The number of attacks. Now, a former congresswoman is now attacking, you know, and suggesting that Turning Point is responsible for this. Unless you have, you know, just clear, unambiguous evidence, overwhelming, incontrovertible evidence, just shut up. Because those comments are hurtful. You know, it's on top of this woman having to lose her husband, raise her children alone. I mean, the stuff that I see, why is it they just don't like this woman? Why is that? I mean, where is their heart, their soul, their conscience? You know, maybe, I don't know, you don't have to like her, but can you not have some compassion? Maybe you don't like her views or something. I don't know. But my goodness, can you imagine if a Democrat left-wing politician, how awful would every conservative with a hard conscience and soul feel at the loss of a loved one that, you know, was killed? I mean, we're becoming soulless. In the last days, the love of man shall run cold. It feels like that. I have been warning about Europe. I have been predicting, and I think I'm not wrong. I hope I'm wrong. I don't think I'm wrong. We have been watching the rapid decline of the continent of Europe. We have been watching, what were once our greatest allies, NATO allies in most cases, abandoning all moral clarity. We have watched them abandon their own security needs. And we have watched them reluctantly, and in many cases, not even contributing to NATO, and America pays the bulk of the freight there. Okay, then we've been watching the worst part, the second worst part. They have adopted socialism. They have adopted climate alarmism that now even the UN is admitting, we were wrong. Sorry, all you countries worldwide joined the Paris Climate Accords and spent trillions of dollars on solar and windmill. I know we told you that first it was going to be an ice age, then we were going to burn up together, and then it became just generic climate change, and you know, and all of the snow would melt and the mountains of Kilimanjaro and so on and so forth. No, they're all wrong. Sorry. They all lied. All the predictions of Al Gore. Just total, complete, Adam BS. Anyway, so we have a little problem. And then, of course, one other thing. Unfettered, illegal immigration without assimilation. Now, when I had Piers Morgan on, and I've always gotten along with Piers Morgan, and I said to him, and this was the night of the state dinner with King Charles. Did I tell you, Linda, I was invited to that? I didn't go.
3: You did not. Ugh. Oh, wait. Yes, you did. I'm lying.
2: You didn't know I got invited?
3: I knew you got invited. I thought you were saying that you went. I'm like, what? I'm about to freak.
2: Listen, you know me. Not my thing. This is
3: definitely
2: not my cup
3: not.
2: Of tea. I am very proud of the fact that my perfect record remains intact. I have never been to a White House correspondence dinner. And I'm not referring to the terrible thing that happened this year. I'm saying I just never went. And you know why I don't go? Because I don't particularly have any respect for people in that room. Generally speaking, you know, I'm sure I'd run into a few people that I do like and a few people that I do respect. And I would get along with everybody. I'd be pleasant. I'd be polite. I'd be nice. You've seen me with people that you know I don't like. I'm not rude.
3: You usually
2: tend to
3: buy
2: be a little
3: dinner.
2: Bit more blunt
3: nice.
2: And rude than I would be.
3: Oh, yeah, I'm
2: you
3: not nice.
2: You know what your problem is? You can't hide it.
3: Why do I want to hide it?
2: I can fake it.
3: Life is so short. I don't need to fake it. It's good for you to make a mistake.
2: What is the point if I run into... I remember once running into Chuck Schumer at a restaurant. I told you the story, I think. If I didn't,
3: you
2: whatever.
3: Did.
2: Okay, so I run into Chuck Schumer, and it's after I left New York, and I had to go back for. I think I had to go back to see my sister, who was there. And I go to a brunch on a Sunday. I'm only there for like 24 hours, and I'm out. And I don't go back to New York. I stay away. I never go back. And just so happens, I ran into him. I say, come over. She's like, a senator. Who's your favorite Fox News host? Who's your favorite radio host? He looks up and he goes, oh, not you. Just like that. I say, Senator, I left the state. I'm just here for one day. Do you miss me? He goes, actually, I said, aren't you glad I left? He goes, actually, no. Now, when I interviewed Comrade de Blasio, he said the same thing. He said to me, oh, we need you to come back to New York. Kathy Hochul is saying, "For if you move to Florida, come back to New York." The same people that said, if you're conservative, we don't even want you here. Just like Andrew Cuomo. If you're pro-assault weapon and pro-life, you're not a New Yorker. And there's no place for you in the state of New York.
4: Problem is not me.
2: I don't want to play it. And then Kathy Hochul. Yeah, Lee Zeldin, Trump, get on a bus, get out of town, go down to Florida. Okay, I did. And like so many New Yorkers, you have to prove your innocence. That's why I never go back. That's why I sold everything. Just white. I hired attorneys and accountants, you know, and paid a fortune because there are more New York tax agents in Florida. I've talked to Governor DeSantis about this, and he's... I hope he does something because it is outright harassment. And then you have to prove that you are in Florida, which I have no problem doing. They have these applications that you can put on your phone, and it monitors where you are on any day, and there's nothing that they can do to argue it. Nothing. Not a thing. Anyway, what do you think of that, Linda?
3: I think it is disgusting that what is happening in New York right now. I think that this building grab as opposed to land grab that's happening in New York right now is just another way to crush the city. If you looked online, I don't know if you saw, but there's a huge fire in Penn Station. So people are coming in to see their kids graduate, trying to get to work, whatever. Nobody can get anywhere because Penn Station's on fire again in a month. Okay. I've never seen this in all my years in New York, and people can't get around. And it's all because of Mom Donnie. And the only thing he cares about is going and celebrating Eid and ignoring the, you know, Jewish parade. Mm-hmm. He's a horrible human.
2: I got distracted, but let me finish this point. So a Russian drone, did you see this? Hit a Romanian...
3: I did see that.
2: ...apartment building. Okay. Romania is part of NATO. We have what is called Article 4. An attack against one nation is an editorial. Article 4 allows NATO members to formally start discussions about threats to their security. It has come under renewed focus since Russia invaded Ukraine, although they're not a member of NATO, in the wake of multiple incursions by Russian drones and jets into NATO countries' airspace. It has to stop. Now, I don't know. I would say the answer is anytime they invade NATO airspace, whatever invades that space should be shot out of the sky. Hannity, you want to start another war with Vladimir Putin? No. I want Putin to respect their sovereignty of NATO nations. Now, the problem is, you know, and to finish my point about Europe, these countries have adopted radical socialism, climate alarmism. They've neglected the defense, unfettered, illegal immigration without assimilation in massive numbers, massive. And the problem is, if you go to a country, you don't want to assimilate, you want to separate, and then you want to bring the values from the country you left into the country you're going to, which makes no sense to me unless you have some type of agenda. And I never thought in my lifetime Great Britain would have 100, you know, Sharia courts. I asked Piers Morgan about it. He said, well, they're not binding. I'm not so sure I buy that. And I remember when the issue of no-go zones came up, and people said that's not true in France. Not true. We had a Fox reporter go through a no-go zone and said, yeah, they were told to get the hell out. Police aren't allowed in. Fire aren't allowed in. You know, nobody's allowed in. And they govern themselves. And you know, European countries have allowed this to happen. And the numbers of people that would radically alter Western civilization. Look, here's my take. If you, and again, I have no problem with people that of a different faith. But if you're a radicalized, if you believe in radical Islam and Islamofascism, and convert or die, and you strap bombs on kids to kill innocent people and they get 72 virgins, I have a problem with that. That's why Biden, the most preventable national security disaster in history, never should have let in, 12 million plus that we know about, and then, of course, how many gotaways we don't know about from over 200 countries, even countries with terror ties, known terrorists, murderers, rapists, child molesters, other violent criminals, cartel members, gang members. I keep reminding you because we keep suffering from it. And I'm just saying, I don't know if the U when I am going to predict something, and I have nothing to back this up in terms of a source. Okay, everybody, pay attention. I don't think NATO, as we currently know it, as it's currently configured, when Iran is all said and done, is going to exist. And if the president can get all these Middle Eastern countries to recognize Israel and sign on to the Abraham Accords, that will be the most dramatic shift in geopolitical politics you will ever see in your lifetime. Ever. And I'll add one more thing. The Donroe Doctrine. Cuba's about to collapse. Maduro's out. We're now friends with Venezuela. President putting pressure on countries in our hemisphere that have been peddling drugs to and killing Americans. That's stopping. You see it every day. Anyway, 800-941-SEAN this Friday as we continue. 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
2: 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Greg Jarrett says, release the her tapes. 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
25: A call
0: called for peaceful protest in New Jersey. Lisa Brady, Fox News. After days of violent confrontations outside a migrant detention center in Newark,
3: we're urging the public to stay safe and exercise their rights peacefully.
0: State Attorney General Jennifer Davenport just announcing state police are setting up protest zones. A new congressional map aimed at winning another House seat for Republicans in Louisiana wins approval from state lawmakers.
4: Republicans in the Louisiana legislature just intensified the country's already heated redistricting battle ahead of the November midterm elections. They approved a new U.S. House map just 1 month after the Supreme Court struck down the state's previous map as an illegal racial gerrymander. That ruling weakened protections under the Voting Rights Act and intensified President Trump's efforts to protect the Republicans' slim majority in the House.
0: Fox's Carmen Roberts. Republicans already hold four of Louisiana's six congressional seats. The governor is expected to sign that new map into law. Court fights over redistricting continue around the country. A federal judge in D.C. just ruling that President Trump's name was illegally added to the Kennedy Center without congressional approval and that his name must be removed. The judge also blocking the administration's plan to close the venue for renovations. The president meeting earlier with advisors about a deal with Iran that reportedly would extend a ceasefire, reopen the Strait of Hormuz, and end a U.S. blockade of Iranian ports while launching nuclear talks.
10: A wrinkle in the potential diplomacy, though. Before President Trump's long Truth Social post today, one of the Iranian electeds involved, the parliament speaker, said, "We have no trust in guarantees or words. Only actions are the measure. No action will be taken before the other side acts."
0: Fox's Peter Ducey at the White House. No word on any decision as Iran keeps pushing for sanctions relief. New highs on Wall Street. The Dow closing above 51K. 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
25: It's time for California Ag Today on the Ag Information Network. I am Haley Shipp. California is the nation's top dairy-producing state, so conversations about dairy safety net programs carry extra weight here at home. The Dairy Margin Coverage Program helps producers manage risk when the gap between milk prices and feed costs gets too tight. Danny Munch, economist with the American Farm Bureau Federation, says it remains an important tool for dairies.
26: Farmers choose a coverage level at 50-cent increments up to $9.50, and the program will pay out to farmers when the national dairy margin falls below the selected level they chose. There's currently a 6 million pound production cap under the more affordable tier one level, and really it's the best safety net out there for dairy producers to protect their margins.
25: But Munch says that the formula does not account for several rising costs dairies continue facing.
26: Labor, fuel, veterinary costs, and equipment, which combined have risen over 21% in the last 5 years. So in recent months, particularly in the second half of 2025, when feed costs were low, but these other costs were high, the program did not trigger, even though many dairies were unable to cover costs.
25: Munch says dairy industry stakeholders are now discussing ways to make the program more adaptable moving forward. More information is available on the Market Intel page at fb.org.
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0: Hey, Sean Hannity here. 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
6: Hey, America, we need to have a little talk. We've got a lot of food in this country. You've got so much food that we can't eat it all. So how are 17 million kids in America struggling with hunger? That's why the Feeding America nationwide network of food banks gathers surplus food and gets it to hungry kids who need it.

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2: From the newsroom, I'm Jared Cirillo. Police in Bakersfield are releasing a picture showing a man breaking into a storage unit on Buck Owens Boulevard. The incident happened May 14th at the Secure Care self-storage business. The man does appear to be wearing a bandana over his face, but someone may still recognize him. Go to the Bakersfield Police Facebook page to see the picture. The California Parole Board has denied release for a Kern County man convicted of molesting an 8-year-old girl. The incident happened during a family party in 2016. BPH has found that Juan Mendoza continues to pose an unreasonable risk to public safety if he were released. You're up to date. Local news. I'm Jared Cirillo.
3: From the Frequency Broadcasting Weather Center, here's a look at your local weather. Skies will stay partly cloudy as we start the weekend on Friday, and the sun will be out in force for Saturday and Sunday. Look for a high today at 73 degrees, moving warmer each day as we get into the weekend. By Monday, we'll be back into the 90s. 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
4: I was glad to have a good job, but my son used to tell me every morning, "Dad, please don't go." 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
2: I was glad to have a good job, but my son used to tell me every morning, "Dad, please don't go." 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
4: A holding pattern. Elisa Brady, Fox News. No word yet on a decision from President Trump hours after he posted about a Situation Room meeting on a proposed deal with Iran, which continues to publicly criticize U.S. demands.
5: The U.S. says Tehran must agree to never have a nuclear weapon or bomb and that the Strait of Hormuz be reopened for unrestricted shipping traffic in both directions. If agreed, the memorandum would also extend the ceasefire for 60 days, and the U.S. would lift its blockade of Iranian ports in proportion to Iran allowing the passage of commercial shipping.
4: Fox Business's Ashley Webster in Tel Aviv. Iran also pushing for sanctions relief. President Trump's posting that no money will be exchanged until further notice. A federal judge orders the president's name removed from the Kennedy Center, ruling the center's board overstepped its bounds by unilaterally approving the change.
6: Judge Christopher Cooper says the formal renaming of the Kennedy Center in honor of President Trump must get congressional approval. Separately, the judge is preventing temporarily the administration from closing the Kennedy Center for 2 years for major renovations. Both issues are likely to be appealed.
4: Fox's Jared Halpern at the White House. A different federal judge just ordering New Hampshire to make voter registration easier by allowing people to attest U.S. citizenship even without documents to prove it. That ruling stopped short of deciding whether it's constitutional to require proof of citizenship to vote. New Jersey Governor Mikey Sherrill calling for both sides to cool things down after days of clashes between anti-ICE protesters and federal agents outside a migrant detention center in Newark.
7: New Jersey law enforcement is today establishing a peaceful, protected protest zone in the area right outside Delaney Hall.
4: Homeland Security has denied protester claims about detainee treatment. A mountaineering group just confirming three climbers who fell on Alaska's Mount McKinley are dead, a fourth evacuated. America's listening to Fox News.
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9: From the newsroom, I'm Jared Cirillo. With graduation season upon us, PG&E is reminding people not to release Mylar or so-called metallic balloons into the sky. When the metal interacts with power lines, it can cause a fire and a serious power outage. PG&E says more than 13,000 customers in Kern County alone experienced power outages in the past year due to Mylar balloons getting caught in lines. After months of debate and controversy, the Bakersfield City Council has approved a series of increases in the price you'll pay for water and sewer. The approval also came despite near unanimous opposition from public speakers. The council ultimately voted 5-2 to approve the increases. You'll pay about $100 more per year over the next 4 years, topping out at $875 annually. I'm Jared Cirillo reporting.
10: 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Skies will stay partly cloudy as we start the weekend on Friday, and the sun will be out in force for Saturday and Sunday. Look for a high today at 73 degrees, moving warmer each day as we get into the weekend. By Monday, we'll be back into the 90s. 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
2: The impact of a meal goes well beyond feeding our bodies. 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
1: From the newsroom, I'm Jared Cirillo. An Elk Grove man accused of kidnapping an underage girl from Taft after meeting her through the online game Roblox has had his court proceedings delayed for a fifth time. Matthew Macatuno Naval is facing 7 felony child sex counts. The girl's family reported her missing in April of last year. Her friends then told authorities that they knew she had been talking with an adult man on Roblox and Discord. Environmental groups are speaking out about a surge in oil well drilling permits in Kern County. The L.A.-based Consumer Watchdog and Pennsylvania-based Frack Tracker Alliance claim 81% of the 190

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1: I'm Alonzo Mourning. 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
5: Still waiting. I'm Tom Rigotti, Fox News. President Trump has yet to make a final determination on a peace deal with Iran. Several of his demands sound very familiar. Fox's Peter Ducey is at the White House.
6: President Trump has a lot to consider. We know that. He laid out, though, the main points that he is thinking about in a very long Truth Social post. But these are the highlighted bullets, my highlights. The Hormuz Strait must immediately open, no tolls. Ships caught in the strait due to our amazing and unprecedented naval blockade, which will now be lifted, may start the process of heading home. Enriched materials, sometimes referred to as nuclear dust, will be unearthed by the United States in close coordination in conjunction with the Islamic Republic of Iran, plus the International Atomic Energy Agency, and destroyed. No money will be exchanged until further notice. And with that, so far, so good for experts.
5: Former Attorney General Pam Bondi testifies in a closed-door hearing over her handling of the Epstein files. Fox's David Spunt with the latest.
7: She left after about 3.5 hours of questions from Democrats and the sole Republican, James Comer. Ms. Bondi was seen entering the building with a bandage on her throat. She's recovering from thyroid cancer. Now, the transcribed interview took place behind closed doors. She was not under oath. This was not a deposition. It was not videotaped. She was fired from her position as Attorney General early last month. She was on the job for about 14 months. And from the moment she came into office, the Jeffrey Epstein files were a recurring problem she just could not escape. Last July, the DOJ put out a memo announcing the Epstein case would essentially be closed. In the following months, the DOJ eventually, under pressure, released millions of pages of documents, but no definitive so-called client list.
5: Some Epstein survivors were at the hearing today, pressing government officials to do more in the investigation. Records on Wall Street today for all three indices. The Dow up 363 points. 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
10: From the newsroom, I'm Jared Cirillo. Police in Bakersfield are releasing a picture showing a man breaking into a storage unit on Buck Owens Boulevard. The incident happened May 14th at the Secure Care self-storage business. The man does appear to be wearing a bandana over his face, but someone may still recognize him. Go to the Bakersfield Police Facebook page to see the picture. The California Parole Board has denied release for a Kern County man convicted of molesting an 8-year-old girl. The incident happened during a family party in 2016. BPH has found that Juan Mendoza continues to pose an unreasonable risk to public safety if he were released. You're up to date. Local news. I'm Jared Cirillo.
11: From the Frequency Broadcasting Weather Center, here's a look at your local weather. Skies will stay partly cloudy as we start the weekend on Friday, and the sun will be out in force for Saturday and Sunday. Look for a high today at 73 degrees, moving warmer each day as we get into the weekend. By Monday, we'll be back into the 90s. From the Frequency Broadcasting Weather Center, I'm Tony Lee.
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13: I was glad to have a good job, but my son used to tell me every morning, "Dad, please don't go." 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

0: Breaking news reported by Eyal Jacoby online. He's really quite sharp. A new report claims the Trump administration restrained Israel from using its full capabilities against Iran. It planned to mobilize Kurds. The Kurdish forces were shelved under heavy pressure from Erdogan of Turkey. Yeah, it doesn't sound like Netanyahu controls the president, does it to you, Mr. Producer? So Turkey intervened, argued against us mobilizing and arming the Kurdish forces, and also to prevent the Israelis from really unloading on the Iranians and its full capabilities against them. And we sided with Turkey, according to this report. Now, I'm telling you now, that's just foolish. Very, very foolish. Erdogan is the enemy. Erdogan is a national socialist Islamist. That's what he is. He's taken Turkey, that was actually a secular democracy that Ataturk had set up, and he's destroyed the governing system. He's thrown tens of thousands of people in prison. He's, quote-unquote, disappeared people. He's tried to destroy the Kurds. There's 25 million Kurds there. You know, it's no joke. And so all this trash talk on the Kurds are saying, we didn't get any arms. We didn't steal any arms. We don't know what anybody's talking about. And according to this report, they didn't get arms. In fact, it was shelved under heavy pressure from Erdogan. Dang. And I think that was, in my humble opinion, a big fail in that regard, because that was the opportunity to give the Iranian people the opportunity, as they say, to rise up. And, of course, there's absolutely no talk about the Iranian people. So, look, I'm not here to be a wet blanket. I'm not here to throw a wrench into the works. I'm here to raise serious substantive issues. And I wouldn't be me, and I wouldn't be doing you a service of any kind by biting my tongue. I'm not here to sabotage, to stab in the back, any of that stuff. That's what the woke right neo-fascists do. They viciously attack the president, viciously attack MAGA, conservatism, the Republican Party. They want the Democrats to win. They want to create their own political entity. That's not me. That's not me. You can politely and civilly and legitimately raise issues. That's what America's all about. That's exactly what I'm doing. We'll be right back.
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5: From the newsroom, I'm Jared Cirillo. With graduation season upon us, PG&E is reminding people not to release Mylar, or so-called metallic balloons, into the sky. When the metal interacts with power lines, it can cause a fire and a serious power outage. PG&E says more than 13,000 customers in Kern County alone experienced power outages in the past year due to Mylar balloons getting caught in lines. After months of debate and controversy, the Bakersfield City Council has approved a series of increases in the price you'll pay for water and sewer. The approval also came despite near unanimous opposition from public speakers. The council ultimately voted 5-2 to approve the increases. You'll pay about $100 more per year over the next 4 years, topping out at $875 annually. I'm Jared Cirillo reporting.
6: From the Frequency Broadcasting Weather Center, here's a look at your local weather. Skies will stay partly cloudy as we start the weekend on Friday, and the sun will be out in force for Saturday and Sunday. Look for a high today at 73 degrees, moving warmer each day as we get into the weekend. By Monday, we'll be back into the 90s. From the Frequency Broadcasting Weather Center, I'm Tony Lee.
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7: So as you can see, ladies and gentlemen, now we know. My constant calls, public calls, here and elsewhere, to arm the Iranian people, or the Kurds, doesn't matter to me, whatever can potentially work. Apparently they were blunted because Turkey's Erdogan didn't want to see it happen. That's pretty troubling to me. And according to another report, we won't, or did not, I should say, continue military operations during this long two-week ceasefire that went on for 6.5 weeks because Saudi Arabia didn't want us to do it. Isn't that weird, Rich? Meanwhile, the Jews are in charge, you see. Israel's dragging us into these things. Say the woke right Jew haters, America haters. And now the Democrat Party officially. But there's more. You know, we have other enemies and they're all watching this. And they don't seem to be very deterred by what's taking place. China's building launch pads near its nuclear missile silos, according to Reuters. In a remote China desert, a vast military complex is taking shape that some security scholars say appears built to ensure no American first strike on China's nuclear arsenal could reliably knock out Beijing's ability to hit back. China's nuclear missiles can already reach any city in America. Now satellite images reviewed by Reuters show Beijing is building a sprawling web of launch pads, bunkers, communication nodes near the isolated nuclear silos that hold the Chinese military's longest-range missiles. Well, I'm glad they're friends with us, and we're friends with them, Mr. Producer. Imagine if we weren't. China's built more than 80 launch pads, three octagon-shaped installations. They have a map right here, Reuters does. In its remote northwest near the Hami nuclear silo field. The images reveal more than 80 pads for possible use by China's expanding fleet of mobile missile launchers and air defense batteries.

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0: Libya used to be a Christian country. Egypt used to be a Christian country. Syria used to be a Christian country. Iraq used to be a Christian country. Jordan used to be a Christian country. Israel, the state of Israel today, over 3,800 years ago, nearly 4,000 years ago, was settled by the Jews. Abraham and his wife Sarah, the patriarch, are buried in Hebron, in Israel, which is now 99% Palestinian. I'll be right back.
1: Think back to the last time you were in nature. What comes to mind? Hiking through a lush forest, floating on a lazy river, or perhaps watching a vibrant sunset on a beach full of glistening plastic bottles and food wrappers. Unfortunately, this isn't a joke. Here in the U.S., we generate the most plastic waste in the world, with 70% of it ending up in landfills. And by the time you're done listening to this ad, more than a dump truck's worth of plastic will have made it into the ocean. Plastic has become a useful part of our everyday lives, but it's polluting the air, water, and soil that all life needs to survive. This is a human problem that can be solved with human action, but it's going to take all of us, from individuals to businesses to governments and everyone in between, help create a cleaner future for both people and nature. 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
14: His options. I'm John Saucier, Fox News. So is it a deal or not? Well, that's a big question, and President Trump has the answer as he's deciding how to respond to a developing peace proposal between the United States and Iran. Fox Business Network's Ashley Webster has more from Tel Aviv, Israel.
15: If it feels like we've been here before, we have several times, but it does appear that a deal between the U.S. and Iran is as close as it has been. And as we've been told, the president is now mulling over the framework of a peace deal. We'll have to wait and see how that works out. But in the meantime, Vice President J.D. Vance says the whole process is moving forward.
16: We do think they're negotiating, at least so far, in good faith, and we're making some progress.
15: President Trump highlighted the two key areas in this proposal, posting on Truth Social that Iran must agree that they will never have a nuclear weapon or bomb. He also says the Hormuz Strait must be immediately open. No tolls for unrestricted shipping traffic in both directions.
14: President Trump said this week he's not rushing into any deal. Vice President J.D. Vance telling reporters the progress is being made. The former attorney general testifying on Capitol Hill about the Justice Department's Epstein investigation. Here's Fox's Jared Halpern at the White House.
17: Former Attorney General Pam Bondi met behind closed doors for a transcribed interview with the House Oversight Committee. But Democrats say she refused to answer questions about President Trump's role in the release of files from the Jeffrey Epstein investigation. Assistant Attorney General Harmeet Dhillon attended the session and says there were limits on what could be discussed.
18: There were ground rules laid with the committee before we walked in there, and we simply wanted to stick to those.
17: Bondi conceded there were redaction errors made, but in an opening statement defended the Justice Department's work and its compliance with the law. At the White House, Jared Halpern, Fox News.
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21: I'm Lauren Simonetti, and this is the Fox Business Report. Wall Street ending the week with a rally led by tech stocks, including Dell and Palantir. Software stocks having their best month since 2001. Shares of NetApp and ServiceNow jumping at Friday's close. The Dow soaring 363 points, S&P rising 16, NASDAQ gaining 55. SpaceX scoring a $4.16 billion contract from U.S. Space Force. Elon Musk's aerospace company tasked with developing a program that will help with targeting and tracking airborne threats like missiles. United Health Group making it easier for its members under the age of 18 to get medical treatment. The healthcare giant says it plans to stop requiring prior approvals for a host of pediatric procedures, tests, and services by the end of 2026. And that's your Fox Business Report. I'm Laura Cantor, invested in you.
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22: Good morning, Kern County. Here's another look at your Friday time saver traffic. Still no accidents or collisions to report in the immediate area, so good news there. 99 north and southbound looking pretty good. A few busy intersections to watch out for. Rosedale at Mohawk, a little backed up. Golden State Highway right by the DMV backed up. And also Union and Brundage right by the 58. Appears to be a lot of brake lights around there, so watch out for those areas. Westside Parkway looking pretty good. 178 looking fine all the way out to City in the Hills. And Truxton Avenue downtown, no problems along there. 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
7: You might want to check it out. On the things I want to say, you might want to check out Life, Liberty, and Levin tomorrow night, Saturday, 8 p.m. Eastern Time. Set your DVR as well. Victor Davis Hanson and former Ambassador to the United States from Israel, Michael Oren. And Sunday, the great General Jack Keane. I give him a lot of time because it's important. And our dear friend Ben Dominich. The opening statements, both of those nights, tomorrow night and the next night, are going to be straightforward. No candy coating. Depending on what I'm asked on Hannity, my comments will be straightforward, no candy coating. They'll be polite and civil because I feel the President of the United States is a great man, a courageous man, an honorable man. But I have a view of my own when it comes to the enemy and the future in dealing with the enemy. And I think it's important that other people hear it, including him and the people around him and certainly you. So I hope you will tune in. Hannity at 9 p.m. tonight. Again, I'm not sure what time I'm on. And definitely Life, Liberty, and Levin Saturday night, Sunday night. I mean, if I'm going to take incoming, you might as well hear what I have to say. Because I think the vast majority of you agree with me on this. Now, if you're turning 65 or you're older, you really need to stay glued to the radio and really listen to this. Because then I know you're like me and you're getting bombarded with Medicare spam. And that gets worse and worse and worse as we get closer to September and October. So it's important to get in front of these annoying and confusing mailers and robocalls and ads that target you everywhere you watch and listen. They all claim different things. So what we need going through the process is real, honest help from someone who knows what they're doing, somebody who is knowledgeable. And that's Chapter. That's why you need to call Chapter. I am working with Chapter right now. We're almost done. On my Medicare package, my wife's Medicare package, my brother with his Medicare package. These people are fabulous, and they look all over the country, all the plans that are available. And so they may be able to do something for you right now. And they certainly can give you advice for the future. It's a whole separate pair of eyes of experts. And this is truly important because your health care is

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